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3: Calvin Fauché, a right-hander out of the Marlins bullpen, a record of 5-5, a 4.26 ERA. This will be the 52nd appearance for Fauché. He's allowed 43 hits in his 50 2/3 innings. He's only allowed one home run, but he has walked 31 batters.
4: Tyler Stevenson's the batter with a runner at second base and two outs. Reds are into this Marlins bullpen now. See how it goes. The pitch to Stevenson is way off the outside corner and low. 1-0 on Stevenson. Reds have two in the inning to take the lead, but don't you know it'd feel great to cash in that run from second right here. 1-0 to Stevenson. A wave and a miss and a cutter, and the count evens at 1-1. Back-to-back home runs. Key Brian Hayes and Matt McClain started the inning. The 1-1 to Stevenson. Another breaking ball. Misses low on the outside corner. We haven't seen quite as many challenges against Sean Barber as this game has gone along after three in the bottom of the first inning. Maybe he's getting that strike zone dialed in a little better. Here's the 2-1. Down and away again with a breaking ball. 3-1 on Stevenson. Just had to recalibrate it a little bit. 3-1. Runner at second. Two outs. And Fauché home with a 3-1 pitch. Swung on and that's fouled back. Fauché, born in Chula Vista, California, did his college work at Cal. Payoff pitch. Swing and a miss. Struck him out. And down on strikes, Tyler Stevenson. The Reds get two with Hayes and McClain going back-to-back. It's now 4-3 Reds as we head to the sixth on the Reds Radio Network.
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4: He, Brian Hayes, Matt McClain have put the Reds on top. It's 4-3. Marlins bat in the sixth inning. Owen Casey to lead it off against Brady Singer, still out there for the Reds. And Terry Francona would like to get as much mileage as he can out of Brady Singer tonight. Singer right now at 83 pitches. You have Nick Lodolo making the start tomorrow for the Reds. And he's still not quite all the way stretched out, Lodolo. We've got the doubleheader on Monday. This pitch is fouled away off to the left. Nothing and one on Owen Casey. So with all of that being said, if you can limit the workload of the bullpen tonight, better off you are, especially moving forward. Owen Casey takes up and away, so every inning that the Reds can get out of Brady Singer from here on out is gravy. And with that being said, Luis May begins throwing in the Reds bullpen. Fastball is a strike at the top of the zone. Casey says, I think that was high.
11: Miami batter challenging the strike call.
4: I think it might have been. See if Sean Barber got it. It was high.
11: Miami has two remaining.
4: Both teams have challenged a million pitches tonight, and they haven't lost one yet. Both teams still have two challenges left. Singer to the plate with a 2-1. Swung on, and this ball's barreled to the right center field gap. Nobody's there to get it. That's going to go bouncing all the way to the wall. Picked up at the base of the pads by Dane Myers, and Casey goes cruising into second with a leadoff double here in the sixth.
3: I would not think that Terry Francona would wait long.
4: One run lead late in this game. They're starting to get late-ish. You are in the bottom of the order, but this guy coming to the plate now, Joe Mack, took Singer deep last time up.
3: Well, he's got two hits, so he's seen Singer very well.
4: Right-handed pitcher, left-handed batter, and Singer home to Mack. Fastball strike on the outside corner. It's nothing and one.
3: It was the breaking ball that Mack hit out of the ballpark.
4: Singer, the pause. Look back at second. Another glance on the 0-1. Popped into the air to left. Going back in a hurry, Bleday. Shy of the track, squares up. He'll make the catch. The runner tags at second, but draws the throw and stays. That's the first out here in the sixth inning. Hey, Reds fans, Kroger gives you more ways to save. 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
3: You know, if you're a hitter and you come to the plate with a runner at second base, you have a pretty good idea that a veteran pitcher is going to pitch you away because he doesn't want you to hook the ball on the ground to the right side and move the runner to third.
4: Graham Pauly up now. Pauly swings, rolls one to the right side, fielded by Sal, way to his right, gives it up to Singer. Nice flip right on target in time to get the out. Well executed there. Sal Stewart to Brady Singer. There are two outs in the sixth inning. But on to third goes Owen Casey.
3: As a pitcher, you don't mind that the runner moves to third now that you have the second out. Because if you can get a strikeout or a pop-up or any out, for that matter, you're out of the inning. The last thing that you want is for the hitter standing at the plate with no outs and a runner at second is to be able to pull the ball on the ground and you move that runner to third. Then even if you make a great pitch and the guy hits the ball into the outfield, it's a run. And when you're playing a tight ball game, those are things that matter. That's the thinking man's part of the game.
4: Mm-hmm. Tyler Stevenson going out, giving Brady Singer a little bit of a breather after having to race over and cover first and probably a little pep talk to go with it. There's no doubt this is his last batter, because the guy on deck has owned Brady Singer tonight. The first pitch is right in there for a called strike to Esteury Ruiz, the nine-hole hitter who has struck out and walked. Marcy on deck is 3-for-3, including a homer. The 0-1 to Ruiz. Strike two. Right in there with a fastball, and Singer quickly ahead of him.
3: Looking for a streetcar. That was right down Broadway. I
4: mean, both of those looked like pretty good pitches.
3: If you come to the plate with a runner at third, what are you looking for? A knuckleball?
4: 0-2 pitch. Swung on, little looper. Short right. Out goes McClain to make the catch. He's got it.
3: Nice recovery.
4: Singer's through six. Works around the leadoff double here in the sixth inning. Reds are leading it 4-3 as we head to the home half on the Reds Radio Network.
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4: Calvin Fauché is still on after getting the final out of the fifth. He deals with Eugenio Suarez leading off the Reds' sixth. Reds are up by a run, 4-3. First pitch fastball right at the knees for a called strike to Suarez. Nothing and one on Gino. If you're listening tonight on your car or truck radio, please remember to buckle your safety belt. This message brought to you by the Ohio Department of Public Safety. If you're not buckled up, what's holding you back? Swinging a soft roller to the shortstop. Up with it, Lopez. He'll fire in time to first. Suarez is out. There's one gone in the sixth. Now the batter's Dane Myers. Myers has a hit today, went the other way and dropped a base hit into right. He's 1-for-2. Reds trying to claim the series.
3: I wonder if Calvin Fauché is thinking, boy, I got to get these next two guys. I don't want to get to those 8 and 9 batters.
4: Yeah,
3: that's not exactly
4: so.
3: How you normally think, you know?
4: Looking good tonight, though. First pitch to Dane Myers is up and in for ball one. That's where all four runs have come from. They've each scored twice, Hayes and McClain. They are a combined 3-for-4 with two home runs and a double. They haven't been retired yet. Here's the 1-0. Myers takes strike one on the inside corner. Hayes reached on the error by the right fielder Esteury Ruiz with one out in the third and then came home to score on the Sal Stewart two-run single later that inning. 1-1 on Myers. Fauché's 1-1 pitch is too far off the outside corner. Now Myers has the count in his favor at 2 balls and a strike. Series wraps tomorrow. 1:40 start, Nick Lodolo and Yuri Perez. 2-1. This is lined softly up the middle on one hop by the second baseman. Shortstop behind. Lopez fields and throws in time. Well, Edwards missed it.
3: That was a pretty play. You could see Edwards charging, trying to catch the ball on the short hop. It went under the glove. Did he touch that ball?
4: I think he might have. I think that might actually go 4-6-3.
3: But a nice recovery from the shortstop, Otto Lopez. Yeah, hit off the edge of his glove.
4: I actually think Lopez barehanded it, too. He went to try to make the play with the glove.
3: That's exactly right. Good catch.
4: Elvi Marte swings and bounces a foul, third base side. So I guess technically that goes as a 4-6-3.
3: You're exactly right. Not to be confused with the double play type. Can't get two outs on that.
4: In this case, 4-6-3 equals one. The 0-1, swinging and a miss. 0-2 now on Noelvi Marte.
3: It looked good, though, just to watching the transition of the two infielders crossing.
4: That becomes kind of a challenging play for Lopez.
3: No doubt. You got a bare hand to ground ball.
4: And you were blinded. You were screened right at the end. 0-2 on Marte. Nobody on. Two-runner out. 4-3 Reds. Sixth inning. And here comes Fauché. Fouled back into the net above the Reds dugout. Still no balls and two strikes. Gentle breeze blowing in tonight here at Great American Ballpark on a thick evening. Very, very humid night. Had some sunshine when the game began, but all clouds overhead now. The 0-2. And a wave and a miss. Marte went after a bad breaking ball down and away there. He strikes out to end the Reds' sixth. Back to Cowboy in the seventh. 4-3. Reds lead the Marlins on the Reds Radio Network.
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3: Right-hander Luis May is our Reds Wovers Mustard pitching change here in the seventh. Wovers Mustard, let's put some mustard on it. May on for only the 11th time, but boy, has he made a huge transition for the Reds. He is throwing the ball as good as we have seen him ever. Four straight ball games where he has only allowed two hits and not a run. He will get the hot Jacob Marcy to begin this inning. First pitch misses inside. A fastball, and it's a one ball, no strike count. It's the one thing that May has done with quite a bit of proficiency since he's been back up is getting ahead in the count. Back with a 1-0. Misses inside. Two ball, no strike count.
4: Cowboy, when you talk to him, he just kind of says it's a mindset shift.
3: Well, this is a different kind of ball game than what May has been used in the last four ball games. And by that, I mean the Reds winning 4-3. Base hit into right field after falling behind 2-0, and Marcy is just having that kind of night. 4-for-4 with a home run and two runs scored for Jacob Marcy. And Marcy came into the ball game hitting 204. That's probably not indicative of how well he's been swinging as of late. So the leadoff batter aboard, he would represent the tying run, and he will run. 19 stolen bases. Of course, he's been caught 12 times. Pitch to Edwards. That's a strike over the outside corner, and this time May gets ahead quickly. 99 right over the outside corner. No ball, one strike count. May sets. He'll turn it loose. Up and away with a breaking ball. That one came out of his hand a bit early. And this is the part of the game that you, with a young pitcher with inexperience, you hope that he doesn't make too much of the game being a one-run game. Back to the plate. And he misses up and in. And it's a two-ball, one-strike count. And at this juncture, it appears that's what's going on.
4: But you got to put him in this, these situations.
3: Got to learn how to do it. May has a big arm, and he just, the only way you can handle tight ball games is with experience. Off the glove of Stewart, and that's going to put runners at first and second base. It'll probably be a base hit for Xavier Edwards. Stewart had to range far to his right. He lunged into the air to try to catch it. He probably should have caught it. He did not. It kicked off the glove, and he had no play anywhere.
4: And the worst part about that is Matt McClain was right there in line with that ball to make the play. And Matt McClain very easily, or maybe not easily, but quite possibly could have got the lead runner on that, too. Just we've seen him do things like that before.
3: First and second for the Marlins. Nobody out. Here's their three-hole hitter, Heriberto Hernandez. Breaking ball, he pops up the first pitch. It'll be in the seats and out of play.
4: This is where a strikeout would be large.
3: Well, this is where you learn how to pitch in a tight ball game. Reds are leading 4-3. And the Marlins were their first two batters aboard here in the seventh. Luis May on for his first inning. Pitch to the plate. He's going to miss down and away. One ball, one strike count. Yeah, you can see May. He is really talking to himself. Right-hander comes set, looking right at Marcy at second. The pitch. Fastball, and that's going to get a challenge from Tyler Stevenson.
11: Cincinnati's challenging the ball call.
3: That pitch split the plate in half, but it was right at the very top of the zone. And it's a ball.
11: Cincinnati will have one remaining.
3: So the Reds will lose that challenge. They will have one left. You could hear home plate umpire Sean Barber indicating such. And now it's a two-ball, one-strike count. May sets, really closed off, turns it loose. Breaking ball, and it is fouled back here behind home plate. And that'll even things at two balls and two strikes. What May has done in his last 5 2/3 innings that he did not do at any point in time in his earlier call-ups is challenge the strike zone. Can he do it here? A 2-2 pitch coming. Fouled off to the right side. A late swing. 97-mile-an-hour heater. That just ate up Hernandez. Hernandez is 1-for-2 on the night. Walked his first time up. Lined to center and singled into left. All of those at-bats coming against Brady Singer. And with May on the mound, that sinking fastball has been dialed up about 6 or 7 miles an hour. Because May has the ability to throw at 100. Two ball, two strike count. Boy, wouldn't the Reds love a double play here. Here's Luis May. Fastball upstairs, and it's going to run full. Three balls and two strikes. And, this thing is starting to look a little wonky. Three ball, two strike count. Runners at first and second. And here's the pitch to Hernandez. Nope, a fake back toward second base. Marcy going nowhere. The problem that you have is Griffin Conine's waiting on deck. Now, he's 0-for-2 here tonight. But he has been the hottest hitter coming into this series for the Marlins. 3-2 pitch. Foul back. Good fastball, top of the zone. And just getting a piece of it was Hernandez. I like this, though, for May. It's a big challenge. Another 3-2 pitch. Swing and a miss, and he struck him out. Sinking fastball, bottom of the zone, one down as we pause for identification here on the Reds Radio Network.
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3: Here's Griffin Conine, left-handed batter. Big pop in that bat. Pops up the first pitch. Left side of the infield. Hayes giving chase. And it'll be in the seats and out of play. No ball, one strike count. Well, I'll say this for Luis May. He has not shied away from the strike zone. He was behind in the count, really, to the first three batters. But he's still getting the ball over the plate. He was in danger of walking Hernandez. He finally struck him out on a 3-2 heater. 0-1 here to Conine. To the plate. Fastball, strike two, right over the outside corner. That was 100 miles an hour.
4: Really good pitch there.
3: Hey, when you're throwing a 100 mile an hour sinker, that'll play in any league. 0-2 pitch. Here we go. He struck him out. Slider, bottom of the zone, and immediately Conine taps
11: Miami
3: the helmet.
11: Miami batter is challenging the strike call.
4: Buckled him. Great pitch from May.
3: I thought it caught the bottom of the zone.
4: Absolutely did.
3: And it did.
11: Back-to-back
3: punch-outs for Luis May. That is some kind of big-time pitch right there. He's got one out to go. And here's Otto Lopez.
4: That was a perfectly executed pitch.
3: 0-2 pitch. A little snapdragon right there at the bottom of the strike zone. And he definitely buckled a left-handed hitter, and that's not easy to do. Lopez takes a breaking ball. Strike one over the inside corner. Lopez 0-for-3 tonight. He is lined to the pitcher. Struck out looking and flied to center field. May sets. To the plate he comes. Check swing. Did he go? He did not. It was a slider off the outside corner, and Lopez started, and he must have stopped just in time. 1-1 pitch. May checks, turns. Swing and a miss. He got him to go that time. When you're throwing the ball 100 miles an hour with sink and you've got a righty-on-righty matchup, those right-handers have to start early. They've got to cheat a little bit to try to get to that fastball. And if you can get the breaking ball anywhere close, you can get some ugly swings, and that's exactly what May did on the two-strike pitch. Time called by Lopez. I guess he wanted to think about it a little bit. May comes set, and he will come back with a 1-2. Here it is, and he throws it to the backstop. It was a breaking ball. He was trying to get it off the plate, and he held on to it a bit too long. The runners will advance. Marcion to third. That will send Edwards down to second base. And it'll make it a two-ball, two-strike count, but if you're Luis May, you are one pitch away. Yeah, that's how you have to look at it. 2-2 cometh. And a tapper foul. A fastball over the outside corner. And boy, Lopez just did get a piece of it. Reds have been awfully good in these close ball games this year. And this one is about as tight as you could ask for. 4-3 Reds lead. We are in the top of the seventh inning. Second and third for the Marlins. Two down. May sets. Here he comes. Pop foul back behind home plate. A little shaky with the first two batters, but May has been money. Struck out Hernandez, struck out Griff Conine over the last two batters. And he's got one big out to go. Another 2-2 offering. Here it is. Outside. He pulled that fastball well off the outside corner. Owen Casey waits on deck. He is a left-handed hitter, and he is a good one. I think I'll go get this guy if I may. 3-12 or not. Pitch. Breaking ball on the ground to third. The sure-handed Hayes has it. He'll throw in time, and Luis May gets it done. He got in a bit of trouble, and he carved his way out. 4-3 Reds, bottom of seven, coming up here on the Reds Radio Network.
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3: Right-hander Tyler Zuber out of the bullpen for the Marlins. Zuber coming on for the 26th time. One win, one loss, a 3.63 ERA. He's allowed 24 hits in his 22 and a third innings, but he has only walked four batters. Right-hander, he will get Key Brian Hayes. First pitch, fouled off to the right side, out of play. Hayes has reached twice tonight, reached on an error by Ruiz in right field, came around to score the Reds' first run. He homered in the fifth to tie this ball game at three. Fastball off the outside corner, one ball, one strike count. And he was followed with a home run by the man standing on deck, Matt McClain. 8 and 9 batters for the Reds are responsible for all four runs. They've scored them all. To the plate. Strike at the top of the outside corner, and it's a one ball, two strike count. Boy, what a job by Luis May there in the seventh. Couple of seeing eye singles, and man, he came back with some rock star pitching. To the plate, Zuber. He'll bounce that breaking ball all the way to the backstop. Two ball, two strike count. Hayes settles back in. Little windmill of the bat. And he waits on the right-hander Zuber. The pitch. Breaking ball. Fouled off. Pretty good pitch by Zuber. Slider right over the outside corner. And Hayes got just enough of it to spoil it.
24: A
4: some good news about Luis May. I mean, he is quickly becoming a weapon in that Reds bullpen.
3: Another 2-2. Fastball foul back. Count stays even at 2 balls and 2 strikes. I agree with you, Tommy. And you got a guy that throws the ball 100 miles an hour. We've always known that if the kid could ever find it, he could be that kind of weapon. And it appears that at this point, he's feeling pretty good about himself. Swing and a miss. Hayes chases a high fastball up and away, and there's one down.
4: Boy, that's half the battle, isn't it? Feel good about yourself?
3: It is always about belief. Because if you don't think you can get it done, you won't get it done. I think that's the hardest part for a hitter, because even when you're great and you're hitting 3 out of 10 times, there's 7 other times where you feel terrible. Here's Matt McClain. He'll take a slider that the catcher, Joe Mack, will challenge.
11: Challenging the ball call.
3: It was down. Might have caught the edge of the outside corner. We'll see. And no, it did not.
11: Miami will have 0 remaining challenges.
4: A little extra energy in the voice of Sean Barber as he made that announcement.
3: They will have 0 remaining challenges. That means they have none. Can't challenge again unless we go to extra innings. Here's the 1-0 pitch from Zuber. Breaking ball. He spins that one over the inside corner. And McClain will take that for strike one. 1 ball, 1 strike count. 4-3 ball game. It has been back and forth here tonight between the Marlins and the Reds. The second game of this 3-game series. Pitch fouled off to the right side. A fastball down and away from McClain. He just got a piece of it. And both teams need this game. When you look at the Marlins and the Reds, they need them all. Ground ball back up the middle. That's a base hit into center field, and Matt McClain is aboard. His 3rd hit of the night. McClain has a double, a homer, and now a single with 1 out here in the 7th.
4: Quite a ball game for McClain tonight.
3: Well, when you talk about believing in yourself as a pitcher, Luis May, the same is true for a batter in Matt McClain. I don't think there's anybody out there that says, well, he's got a bad swing, can't do it. He can do it. We have seen it. Here's Ellie, and he will take a fastball in off the plate. 1 ball, no strike count. Ellie is 0-for-3 here tonight. Struck out in his first at bat. Struck out in his 2nd at bat. Lined to right in his last time up. 1-0 pitch. Fastball right there. Strike one. 1 ball, 1 strike count. Ellie is in a bit of the mud right now. 2 for his last 26, and that has not really been a point that we've seen Ellie at through the entire year. And he just got a fastball right down Broadway, and he missed it.
4: Well, and that swing right there, a big overswing from De La Cruz. Now, maybe it looked that way because he was late, but that's what we haven't seen much of.
3: We haven't seen that kind of swing. That's the kind of swing we saw when he first came up. 1-2 pitch. There goes McClain. Here's the throw to 2nd. Not in time. It gets away from the shortstop, Lopez. But McClain has his 14th stolen base of the year, and he puts himself in a position to give the Reds an insurance run here in the 7th. Reds are leading 4-3, but the way this ball game has gone, you can use as much insurance as you can get. 2 ball, 2 strike count here to De La Cruz. A chance to drive home a run, and he'll tap this breaking ball foul. Ellie has been predominantly left center field for the majority of the season, and he has found a bit of success. But here lately, the uppercut swing has returned as he takes that breaking ball into the dirt, and the count is full. And with that uppercut swing has come some hitless nights. 3-2 pitch from Tyler Zuber. Here we go. Popped up. Left field. And Hernandez will have it. He will quickly fire into the shortstop. Lopez, two down. So here's Sal Stewart. He has been an absolute RBI machine. He is now tied for the major league lead with 91 RBIs. He had two that he drove home. That came back with a single in the third inning. And a chance to add to that total and take the lead with a hit here. Pitch from Zuber. Ground ball down the third baseline. It is rolling. They won't get anybody. A swinging bunt for Sal Stewart. Stay hot, baby. When you're hot, you're hot.
4: That's now three of the last four games for Sal where he's had multiple hit games.
3: When he hits it on the barrel, he drives it. When he hits it on the hands, he gets a hit. Hey, whatever it takes. That'll bring J.J. Bledain to the plate. Bledain doubled his last time up. A ringing double down the first baseline. So McClain now at third base. So anything that gets away from the catcher, Mack, you can pretty much assure yourself that Matt McClain will score. Pitch to the plate. Swing and a miss. A slider and right over the top of it was the left-handed swinging J.J. Bleday. Two down in the inning, first and third. The Reds with yet another rally. 0-1 from Zuber. Swing and a miss. High fastball, and he just threw that one by him. High heater, middle in, and J.J. right underneath it, and he is quickly down in a hole. No balls and two strikes. Bleday moves up the bat a little bit. Trying to control that barrel with two strikes. Here's the 0-2. And he will foul it back behind home plate, and we'll do it again.

0: Count is 0-2 here to Blade. Zuber trying to strand runners at first and third and keep the score at 4-3. Fly ball, left center field. It's got some carry. Back is Hernandez on the track. He's got it. Well, that'll do it for the Reds. They made it interesting here in the seventh. They do not play to run, but they do lead this ball game 4-3. Eighth inning coming up. Tommy Thrall's coming back here on the Reds Radio Network.
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0: 1-1, and the Marlins are out of challenges. Casey didn't like it. It's nothing and one. It was a good pitch. Career high 39 innings for Antone in 39 games this year. Backdoor breaking ball called a ball. Stevenson says, take a look.
1: Catcher's challenging the ball call. Pitch.
2: Yeah, I thought that was right on the edge.
0: This might be a new season high for challenges. That's a strike. Barber doesn't even bother to say anything this time.
2: Should just say I'm having a rough night.
0: Yeah. I'll do better at third base tomorrow. 0-2. Here's Antone. A little bit too high with that fastball. One ball and two strikes.
2: I mean, home plate umpires hard. I mean, we're talking about microscopic edges.
0: It is the hardest job. One ball, two strikes. Casey takes the pitch off his foot. So he's drilled. And the Marlins have their leadoff man on to begin the eighth inning. This is not a team that you want to just put guys on base. That got him right around the ankle. Can't feel good. So he'll make his way down to first base.
2: You know, it's funny to, well, not it is funny to me because I'm not a hitter, but you see a hitter get hit in that slow motion replay, and it's almost like a baby crying. They feel the pain, and then you see the mouth open, and then the scream.
0: Oops, that curveball slipped out of his hand and floated way high and outside to the left-handed hitting Joe Mack, 1-0. Casey will run a little bit, too. He's 4-for-5 in stolen base attempts this year. Antone's 1-0. Again, the breaking ball slips up and away. You touched on it earlier with regards to Brady Singer. On a human night, sometimes it can be a little difficult to get a feel for the ball, and that looks like something that Antone's struggling with mightily at the moment, the 2-0. Swing and a miss on a cutter.
2: Well, sometimes when it's humid like this and your hands are a bit slippery, your fingers are slippery, you have a tendency to bite down on it too much, and a lot of times that locks your wrist out and the ball just rolls out of your hand. You can't finish your, if you lock your wrist, you can't finish your fingers.
0: Is it easier to throw a pitch like a cutter then?
2: Yes.
0: Two balls and a strike, runner at first with nobody out. 4-3 Reds. Antone's 2-1. Swinging a ground ball past McClain, and that's into right center. A base hit. Casey makes the turn at second. He'll dig for third. And the Marlins have him at the corners with nobody out against Antone here in the eighth inning.
2: Well, this is when you have to buckle your belt a little tighter. You're in a one-run ball game. You just have to figure out how to get it done.
0: You're in the bottom of this Marlins order now. The eight-hole hitter in Graham Pauly at the plate.
2: Need a strikeout here.
0: Ellie tight to the bag. Hayes tight at third. First pitch hook hits the outside corner. Called strike, 0-1. Pauly is 0-for-3. He's hit into a double play. He's struck out and grounded to first. Just a 189 hitter this year. Antone's 0-1. Pauly lifts it in the air, left field.
2: That'll do it.
0: The day is back. The catch is made. The runner tags at third. The throw comes into second, and we're back to even. The Marlins have tied this game at 4 on the sac fly by Graham Pauly to left.
2: Well, we talked earlier about the efficiency of these Marlins to get the runner home from third with less than two outs, and they do it there.
0: It's the way it should be. For the Marlins, when they get a runner at third base with less than two outs, it's practically automatic that they're going to get that run home. Hit him. Curveball up and in. Drills Esteury Ruiz. And Antone is having all kinds of difficulty right now with that breaking ball. And Tyler Stevenson's going to go out and pay him a visit. Cowboy, you're seeing the spin on it. It doesn't look like the tight spin that we're used to seeing, does it?
2: No, it's just coming out of his hand a bit early.
0: So two on with one out.

0: because when you lock that wrist out, it's really hard to get those fingers hard and down and through the ball, especially when you're turning that wrist at the same time. It almost has a casting effect. Mm-hmm. Imagine throwing a fishing line out and you stop. And that's kind of how it works when you're pinching down on it too much.
1: Waiting to see if Sam Maul is ready in the Reds' bullpen, and now Terry Francona has emerged from the steps after Tyler Stevenson went out to talk to Antone. That was just to buy some time for Sam Maul. Now he's ready.
0: Well, Marcy is hotter than a match. He got four hits tonight.
1: And he's a left-handed hitter, so they'll bring in the lefty Maul to face him. So Reds' Wilbur's Mustard pitching change. Wilbur's Mustard, let's put some mustard on it. Sam Maul, first and second base with one out. This game is all tied up at four. And we'll tell you about the new pitcher when we come back on the Reds Radio Network.
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0: Here's the left-hander, Sam Maul. And you like the lefty-on-lefty matchup. You got a switch hitter, Xavier Edwards, waiting on deck. There's one out in the inning, runners at first and second. You'd love to be able to get a double play. Marcy runs well. He's tough to double up. And, well, for tonight, he's just tough to get out.
1: Well, he's not going to hit here either.
0: Augustin Ramirez. Evidently, Marcy doesn't hit left-handers at all.
1: That's one of those where when it's a guy's night, you kind of feel like he's hitting whoever you throw out there, but they're going to use Augustin Ramirez instead.
0: Well, and I'm sure that when Francona made this move, he knew that they would probably pinch hit here, or at least have an idea. And you probably maybe like this matchup better than you did righty on a lefty with Marcy because of how well he's swinging it tonight.
1: Maul's first pitch to Ramirez, way outside, 1-0. 2 on, 1 out. Ramirez at the plate. Maul, a check of the runners, the 1-0. Tries the inside corner, but missed down and in, 2-0.
0: Close, but no cigar.
1: I mean, Marcy hits right-handers better, but it's not like he's killing right-handed pitching. Came in hitting 204. Here's the 2-0 pitch, swinging a foul.
0: Good changeup. Well, we saw last night, these Marlins, they just go matchup.
1: Yep.
0: They don't even think about what you've done today.
1: You do have a hitter here that is almost 300 against left-handed pitching in Ramirez. 2 balls, 1 strike, 2 on, 1 out, 2-1 pitch. Tried the outside corner with a backdoor breaking ball, but left it away, 3-1.
0: And Xavier Edwards, who is in the on-deck circle, is a switch hitter, so he will hit from the right side.
1: Here's Johnson loosening the Reds' pin to 3-1. Ball to Ramirez. Outside corner, right at the knees with a changeup. Well thrown for a strike. Full count, 3-2.
0: Gutsy pitch there. 3-1 changeup, and he just did hit the outside corner.
1: Count is full, 3-2. Here's Maul's payoff pitch to Agustin Ramirez, the pinch hitter. And he buried a changeup down and in for ball four. So the Marlins have loaded the bases. They've already scored one. Now let's pause for station identification on the Reds Radio Network.
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1: Bases loaded, one out. Xavier Edwards at the plate. 2-for-3 tonight. Two singles and a sack bunt for Edwards. The pitch, strike ball off the inside corner of the fastball from Maul, 1-0.
0: Strike ball. It looked like a strike.
1: Looked like it was going to be. Stayed in. And Maul's 1-0 pitch. Swinging a shot foul just outside the first baseline. On the ground, 1-1. Reds have the infield in all the way around. Sal Stewart way off the bag at first base.
0: Well, I'm sure the Reds will come home on the corners unless it's just a smoking hard hit ball right at Key Brian Hayes. And they'll try to turn two up the middle.
1: The 1-1 to Edwards. Fouled back, and it's a ball and two strikes. 4-4 in the eighth. Marlins have them loaded. One out. Maul wants a fresh baseball. He is very particular about the baseballs. One ball, two strikes, and here's Maul to the plate to Edwards. Swinging a bouncing ball to Ellie. High chopper. He fields. Comes home. Strong throw. Got him at the plate. The high hop. Ellie had to jump up for it, but when he landed, that throw was coming out, and he got a lot on it right to Stevenson on the money to force out Mack at the plate.
0: Nice, relaxed play by De La Cruz. In his younger days, he would have tried to throw that through the backstop, and he just caught the ball, set his feet. Nice, relaxed throw right on the money.
1: The bases remain loaded. Two outs in the inning. And here's Heriberto Hernandez, the three-hole hitter for this Marlins team, and 1-for-3 tonight. A walk fly to center, base hit, an RBI single for him in the fifth inning, and then he struck out his last time up. Maul ready. First pitch to Hernandez. Backdoor breaking ball, beauty for a called strike, 0-1.
0: The Reds might have caught a break there. But the Marlins have no challenges.
1: Really good pitch. Hernandez, a really good hitter in 13 at-bats, hitting .462 with the bases loaded over his career. The 0-1. Check swing. Did he go? Didn't matter. Strike.
0: Hernandez has tried to challenge. You don't have a challenge left.
1: And now the home plate umpire, Sean Barber, hearing it from the third base dugout. The pitch looked a little low, but Barber called it a strike. 0-2 on Heriberto Hernandez. Maul's 0-2 pitch. A changeup down and in. One ball and two strikes. And now Maul goes to the rosin bag. Same issue that everybody else has had tonight. And because of that, pitcher's having a little trouble finding the grip on the baseball and struggling with the release. That always has the wild pitch in play.
0: Well, pitchers throw the ball out because they're trying to find a ball that has a higher seam somewhere. Some of those balls feel like grapefruit, so you send those right to the dugout.
1: The 1-2 pitch to Hernandez. Swing and a line drive right center. That's in the gap, and it's down for a hit. Marte's over to play it on a bounce. The Marlins will get two, and they have taken a 6-4 lead with a three-run eighth inning. Heriberto Hernandez singling home Esteury Ruiz and Augustine Ramirez. Edwards goes first to third, and the Marlins are now up by two.
0: It's an interesting pitch decision.
1: You wouldn't throw a fastball right down the middle there?
0: No.
1: Now Griffin Conine, first and third, two outs. Ball sets, left on left, the pitch to Conine, breaking ball in for a strike. Three RBIs now tonight for Heriberto Hernandez. Ball's 0-1. Swing and a miss and a breaking ball, 0-2. Three in for the Fish in the eighth. Reds are down two and Maul's 0-2 pitch. Swinging this ball is hooked into right field. That's down for a hit. Marte chases it over. He cuts it off. Around to third base is Hernandez with Edwards scoring from third. It is 7-4 Miami.
0: Well, the only ball that Conine has hit tonight hard has been pitches in, and he's pulled him foul. And this is a hanging breaking ball that is way in, and he hammers it down the right field line.
1: Terry Francona will go to the mound. That'll be it for Sam Maul. Another new pitcher coming in for the Reds in the eighth as the Marlins get ready to hit their ninth batter of the inning. Pierce Johnson jogging in. Pitching change made in the eighth. It's now the Marlins 7, Reds 4 on the Reds Radio Network.
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0: Right-hander Pierce Johnson out of the Reds bullpen. He is our Reds Wilbur's mustard pitching change. Wilbur's mustard. Let's put some mustard on it. Johnson coming on for the 41st time. Two wins, one loss, a 4.63 ERA. He's allowed 32 hits in his 35 innings. And the Reds need an out badly.
1: First and third, two away. Problem is, there are four runs home for the Marlins in this eighth inning. Johnson brings it home. Otto Lopez watches a breaking ball hit the outside corner for a called strike. And Lopez taps his hat repeatedly. And that draws the attention of the home plate umpire, Sean Barber. Of course, sometimes that'll get you just kicked out of the ballgame instantly. We've seen that before across Major League Baseball. And time called right as the pitcher Johnson was starting into his delivery. Lopez asked for time and backs out of the box. Nothing and one. First and third, two outs. Here's Johnson's 0-1. Off the outside corner with a curveball. One ball and one strike. It was feeling like a pretty good night for the Redlegs tonight. A lot to feel good about in this game. And then the Marlins came to bat in the eighth. The 1-1. Brown ball right to McClain. Moving to his left, he fields and throws in time to get the out. The eighth inning mercifully comes to an end, but not before the Marlins plate four and take a 7-4 lead. We head to the bottom of the eighth inning here at Great American Ballpark on the Reds Radio Network.
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0: New pitcher for the Marlins is right-hander Michael Peterson, 2-2 with a 2.92 ERA over 48 innings pitch, 48 appearances, 49 and a third innings. He's only allowed 31 hits. He has struck out 60 opponents, hitting 177 against him. He throws curves.
1: Reds need a few. Down 7-4 here in the eighth inning. Peterson will go to work with a whole new defensive arrangement now for the Marlins. The pitch is up and in, a fastball, 1-0 on Tyler Stevenson. Javier Sanoa has entered the game to play third base. Esteury Ruiz has moved from right field to center field. Graham Pauly, I think, is now, well,
2: first base.
1: He is at first. Okay, swing and a miss. Yes, Pauly at first.
0: There's Conine out there to right field.
1: Conine and right. That was the one I missed. I thought they said Pauly to first, but I didn't hear where Conine went. 1-1 on Stevenson. 1-1 pitch. That's a strike on the inside corner. So wholesale changes for the Marlins-ish. Really more of a game of musical chairs. The 1-2 pitch, the fastball 99 up and in on Stevenson. He bends back out of the way, and the count is 2-2. Peterson from the belt, home with a 2-2. And it's lifted high in the air, short right. In comes Conine. Out goes the first baseman, Pauly, in foul territory. It's Pauly to make the catch. That's the first out of the eighth inning. That's a big out. Reds are in need of base runners, now down by three. Eugenio Suarez 0-for-3 tonight after the hero night last night. Oh, look out. That was a fastball, 98. Suarez has to duck out of the way of it. 1-0. Actually, I don't know that he had to duck out of the way of that. I think that was over his head if he jumped.
0: That looked like it was heading towards the upper deck.
1: 1-0 on Suarez. Peterson sets. Here he comes. And it's a strike with a slider right over the inside corner. 1-1. It's fun to dig in against, isn't it? One ball, one strike.
0: Well, Nick LaLouche.
1: Yeah, it's exactly what it looked like. There were a bull back there, swinging and a miss. 1-2. That's a classic, isn't it, Bull Durham? Never gets old. Here's the 1-2 to Eugenio Suarez. Swinging and it's fouled back. The ball and two strikes on Suarez. Seven-4 Miami, bottom of the eighth inning. Marlins trying to even the series. A 1-2 pitch. And off the plate with that slider. 2-2. The Reds and Avocados from Peru have teamed up to give you the chance to win a new 2026 Toyota Tacoma SR. Or a Reds VIP experience. You can enter. Register at reds.com/avo Reds and follow Avos from Peru on Instagram. The 2-2. Swing and a miss. Struck him out with a slider down and away. Suarez is the second out of the Reds' eighth inning. Now the batter is Dane Meyers. Marlins trying to avoid dropping back to the 500 mark. Reds are trying to claw back to 500. Came in three games under tonight. The Marlins just a game over. Pitch to Dane Meyers is right in there for a called strike. This is the Marlins team that has rebounded after losing 12 straight around the All-Star break. the fact that they are still in it is quite remarkable going through a stretch like that. Pitch to Myers is up and in. And they asked at first to see if he went. He didn't. Entered play tonight, just three games back in the National League wild card race. One ball, one strike on Dane Myers, and the break-even pitch is on the way. Myers hits it on the ground to short, backhanded by the shortstop Lopez. His throw across in time to get Myers. Reds are up and down in order in the eighth. We head to the ninth, 7-4. Marlins lead the Reds on the Reds Radio Network.
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2: Ron Marinaccio out of the Reds bullpen. Marinaccio is our Reds Wilbur's Mustard pitching change. Wilbur's Mustard, let's put some mustard on it. Marinaccio, 1-0 on the year, a 5.37 ERA. This will be his 40th appearance.
3: Owen Casey first to face Marinaccio, and here it comes. Marinaccio's pitch is popped into the seats foul down the left field line. It's well back into the seats. Checking scores around Major League Baseball. Those are brought to you by Sun Cruiser Vodka Iced Tea. Let the good times cruise. Marinaccio's pitch is called a ball, changeup. Looks like a pretty good pitch, but a little bit low. So across the league, quite a few finals turned in already today. White Sox beat the Tigers 4-3. That was way inside, almost hit Casey again in the foot. He was already hit. It was the hit-by-pitch of Casey that started the four-run Marlins eighth. Cubs beat the, or the Cardinals rather, beat the Cubs today, 8-4, a wild game at Wrigley Field. 2-1 pitch off the inside corner. Joshua Baez making his major league debut for the Cardinals today, became the first player in major league history to homer in his first three trips to the plate. Cubs been away. That's ball four. Yeah, that's how you announce your presence with authority. Marinaccio walks Casey to begin this ninth inning.
2: Yeah, I saw the first one he hit. It was the dead center, and it was way back there.
3: Well, he was already having a pretty good debut when he hit the first one. Then it got even better when he hit the second. You think, well, there's no way he's going to hit a third. And then he did. It's unreal.
2: Yeah, that guy, the most he had home runs in a season was 11 coming into this year. And he has 34-90 in AAA. And then he hits three on the first day.
3: Tap foul, third base side.
2: Imagine he'll be getting tested. I mean, that's just kind of how it works.
3: Yeah, absolutely.
2: I mean, I'm not accusing him of cheating. I'm just saying that's how it works.
3: It's random.
2: It's random, all right.
3: Marinaccio brings it home. Runner goes. Pitches up and away. Throw to second. Not in time. Casey in there safely with the steal. And for Casey, that is his fifth stolen base of the year.
2: He got a huge jump off of Marinaccio.
3: Reds won't challenge. It feels like a lopsided game in the moment. It feels like way more than just a three-run lead for the Marlins. But that's it. 1-1. Mac takes off the outside corner, changeup away. Two balls and a strike. Because you kind of, you see it, the team steal with a big lead and you think, well, what are you doing?
2: Well, the majority of times when you give up four runs in the eighth inning, that usually does not bode well for your team.
3: No. 2-1 to Mac. Swing and a miss. Two balls, two strikes on the Marlins catcher. 3-for-4 Joe Mack tonight, including a home run in the fourth inning. He singled to add fuel to the Marlins' eighth inning rally. Runner at second base with nobody out. Two balls and two strikes on Mack. Right-hander Marinaccio comes set, and he was coming set before the batter Mack was alert to him. Blue Jays beat the Yankees today 4-1. Giants over the Rockies 7-1 in San Francisco. Diamondbacks have a 7-2 lead on the Braves, bottom of the seventh inning, the 2-2. A wave and a miss and a good changeup, and Mack is down on strikes, one gone in the ninth. Now Graham Pauly. San Diego currently trailing Cleveland 6-1. That game's in the eighth inning. Pauly smokes it to right. This is deep. This ball is high off the right field wall. It takes a funky bounce toward the sidewall in the right field corner. Into second base, Pauly with an RBI double. Casey can walk home from second.
2: That ball was crushed.
3: For Miami. The only reason he didn't hit it out is because he didn't hit it high enough.
2: First pitch fastball right down Broadway.
3: Pauly has his ninth double of the year. Esteury Ruiz. Ruiz, a wave and a miss, and a breaking ball down and away for strike one. Do you ever think Estuary when you see his name?
2: Every time.
3: Oh, 1 on Ruiz. Marinaccio's pitch is swung on and fouled back, 0-2. Phillies beating the Twins 8-1. That game's in the top of the eighth inning. Red Sox have a 1-0 lead on the Pirates, top of the eighth inning in Pittsburgh. It'll have all the scores for you on the Reds postgame show once we're done. Brewers also a 4-1 lead on the Dodgers in the eighth inning in L.A. 0-2 pitch. High and outside of the fastball, 1-2 on Ruiz.
2: I'm real good on Smith, Jones, Johnson. I'm not that great on Esteury.
3: I get it. The 1-2 to Ruiz. And a wave and a miss. The breaking ball down and away. Strikes him out. Two gone, and now back to the top of the order. This will bring up Javier Sanoa for the first time tonight. Sanoa came on defensively after Agustin Ramirez worked a pinch hit walk in the eighth inning. Marinaccio readies at the belt, straightens on the mound and delivers, and Sanoa takes off the outside corner in a fastball. Tomorrow it'll be Nick Lodolo against Yuri Perez, 140. 1-0. That is a little bit low. Two balls and no strikes. 140 first pitch, airtime 110. Series wrap up before the Cardinals come to town for a 5-game series over 4 days. Doubleheader Monday, the 2-0. Bounced foul, third base side. Rhett Lauder will start game one for the Reds. Undecided on the plan for game two at the moment. Two balls and a strike on Javier Sanoa. Probably have to see how tomorrow goes. Have a better feel for pitching situation in game two at that point. Two balls, one strike. Here comes. Swung on. That's fouled back.
2: Well, there's been several fellas that have thrown out of that Reds bullpen here tonight.
3: Yeah. Yeah, losing a game like this is kind of worst case scenario with what's on the horizon for the Reds. You had the lead late. It's a game that you had set up to win. Reds unable to finish it off. Here's the 2-2 pitch to Sanoa from Marinaccio, and it's breaking ball in the dirt outside. Full count, 3-2. We said earlier the Reds scoring two in the third, and then two more in the fifth. You want to keep the crooked scoring start, keep it going. Reds hadn't scored since the fifth inning. 3-2. On the ground, softly roll to the first baseman. Sal Stewart will wave off the pitcher and take it himself. Three unassisted. But the Marlins get another run in the ninth. We go to the bottom of the ninth, 8-4 Miami on the Reds Radio Network.
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2: 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Fairbanks coming on for the 41st time. 3-4 with a 6.03 ERA. Don't let that fool you. He saved 18 ball games and 21 opportunities. Struggled early. Has thrown well as of late.
3: Hector Rodriguez is off the bench hitting for Noelvi Marte. Key Brian Hayes will be lifted for Michael Tolia next. Reds are down 4 in the ninth inning, needing base runners. Fairbanks' first pitch is off the outside corner for ball one. Slider away, and the count is 1-0. It is not a safe situation for Fairbanks. Right-hander sets and turns it loose. Swing and a miss, and a fastball away. The 1-1, a wave and a miss, and a slider. Now it's a ball and two strikes on Hector Rodriguez. One and two on Rodriguez against Fairbanks. He's not having trouble with his breaking ball. 1-2, swing and a miss. Got him with a slider. Rodriguez is down on strikes. One down in the ninth. Let's pause for station identification. 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
3: Michael Tolia the batter. Tolia hitting for the first time tonight. First pitch to Tolia is a strike on the outside corner. Fastball, nothing and one. Tolia only in a handful of games so far with the Reds. Playing in just his fourth, a check swing on a pitch down. Tolia went, according to James Jean. He's 2-for-7 so far, Tolia is. Brief time with the Reds after spending his first 4 years in a Rockies uniform. Tolio waits on the 0-2. Here comes. Fairbanks with a backdoor slider hanging outside. One ball and two strikes. And Joe Mack almost instinctually puts his hand up to his helmet, was ready to tap, and then realized that we're out. One ball, two strikes on Tolia. Here comes. Up and away, and now it's a two-ball, two-strike count. Tough one for the Red Legs tonight. Fell behind early, rallied back, had the lead going into the eighth, and then a four-run Marlins eighth. Strike three called. Cutter catches the outside corner. Tolia caught watching. Back-to-back strikeouts for Fairbanks. And now Matt McClain working on a three-hit night comes to plate.
2: Tolia didn't swing.
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0: majority of the Cincinnati Reds and may not be reproduced or retransmitted in any form. The accounts and descriptions of this game may not be disseminated without the express written consent of the Reds. This copyright reminder is provided by Dinsmore, the official legal counsel of the Reds. First pitch to McClain is off the inside corner for ball one. I don't know if we ever answered the stumper, by the way. Four players who collected 18 or more major league hits, played for the Reds and Marlins. Benito Santiago, Terry Pendleton, Jeff Conine, Edgar Renteria was the guy that I think you guessed last night. 1-0, swing and a miss.
1: Yeah, I got him mixed up with Hanley Ramirez.
0: Yep, gotcha. Happens. 1-1 on McClain. Didn't you guess Jeff Conine last night? Or was he one of the answers last night?
1: He was one of the answers.
0: 1-1. And he spins another slider that comes back to the inside corner. Boy, when he's got that going, he's kind of nasty.
1: I just didn't remember Conine playing for the Reds.
0: One ball, two strikes. McClain a triple shy of the cycle. The 1-2. Swing and a miss. Struck him out. Pete Fairbanks comes out of the Marlins bullpen and strikes out the side to nail down a Marlins 8-4 win. That's all Reds fall tonight to Miami. The series now even at a game apiece. We're back to wrap it up right after this on the Reds Radio Network.
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0: Four final as the Marlins beat the Reds at Great American Ballpark this evening. Let's take a look at the totals from this one tonight for the Marlins. 8 runs on 14 hits with an error and 11 left. For the Reds, 4 runs, 8 hits, an error, and 5 left on base. Winning pitcher out of the Marlins bullpen is Tyler Zuber, 2-1. TJ Antone drops to 2-1 with the loss. No save in this game. It was played in 2 hours, 55 minutes. In front of a nice crowd, 38,302 looking on to watch the Reds and Marlins tonight. Series wraps tomorrow. It's the rubber game with lefty Nick Lodolo taking the hill for the Reds. He's 3-2 with a 4.86 ERA. Right-hander Yuri Perez starting for the Fish. He's 6-9 with a 3.39 earned run average. First pitch is 140. Airtime 110 across the Reds radio network. That's all we have for you for tonight. Thanks for listening. Reds on the wrong side of an 8-4 final tonight here at Great American Ballpark. We'll talk to you again tomorrow afternoon. Stick around. Yid's got plenty more coming up on the Reds postgame show next. For now, that's all. For the Cowboy, Jeff Brantley, our producer-engineer, Dave Yiddy, Arm Brewster, our studio producer back in our network headquarters, Sam Niger. This is Tommy Thrall saying good night from Great American Ballpark, and we will talk to you again tomorrow afternoon here on the Reds radio network. Good night.
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3: At Great American Ballpark, where the Reds bullpen gave up four runs in the top of the eighth, and the Miami Marlins go on to beat the Reds tonight 8-4 to even this series at a game apiece. Sam, you're listening to the Cincinnati Children's postgame show. I'm Dave Armbruster. Brady Singer started for the Reds. He pitched six innings of eight hit three run baseball. He left the game with the lead. Luis May gave up a couple of hits in the seventh but kept Miami from scoring. TJ Antone and Sam Maul combined to give up those four runs in the eighth. The big hit, a Heriberto Hernandez two-run single off of Maul, and then Ron Marinaccio gave up the eighth Marlin run in the top of the ninth. Sal Stewart drove home the Reds' first two runs when he singled with two outs in the third. Key Brian Hayes and Matt McClain back-to-back home runs in the bottom of the fifth inning. That put the Reds in front until the eighth. Coming up, we'll check scores around Major League Baseball. Highlights, of course, from this game. But up first, we check back in with Tommy and the Cowboy. You are listening to the Cincinnati Children's postgame show on the Reds Radio Network.
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3: Marlins over the Reds tonight here at Great American Ballpark, 8-4 the final score. You are listening to the Cincinnati Children's postgame show. Let's get final thoughts on this game from the two guys who called it, Tommy Throw and Jeff Brantley.
8: Thanks, Ed. Well, Cowboy, tough one tonight. 8-4, the final in this one. And I tell you what, this is one of those losses that burns. You chase a win tonight because the Reds had the lead late. You burn through a bunch of relievers knowing that you're probably going to need a lot of pitching over the next 2 days with Nick Lodolo starting tomorrow and then the doubleheader following that on Monday. To lose a game like this, this really hurts.
9: Yeah, I'm with you on that, and it hurts just from a momentum standpoint. You won the two out of three in Chicago. You had a chance to go into tomorrow looking to sweep the Marlins, who are ahead of you.
8: Right.
9: And that's what you have to do. You have to beat teams that are ahead of you if you have any hope of getting back in this thing at all. And the way that the Reds have played, you didn't play well against Washington. And you didn't play well here tonight. I thought last night was one of those games where you got a great pitching performance. But tonight, the bullpen is what cost you the ball game.
8: And it looked like Antone and Sam Maul, for that matter, are both having a little trouble finding the grips on the breaking ball. We know how much Antone relies on that. He he had a really, really difficult time with it tonight, and then Maul, similar issues when he came in.
9: Yeah, I thought that that was a little out of the usual for Antone. Normally, he's pretty much a lockdown guy in that eighth inning. That's part of the reason that he's pitching in the eighth inning. I thought Luis May did a phenomenal job in the inning that he came in to pitch. Sam let things just unravel. But it also shows to reason why we talk about earlier in the ballgame, when you have a runner at third, second and third, you got one out, that's why it's important to make contact and be able to get the ball in the middle of the field to at least get one run home. When you're looking to try to get a three-run inning every single time with those monster swings, and that's just not how you play winning baseball.
8: On a bright spot in a game like this, good to see Matt McClain, and for that matter, Key Brian Hayes both have good nights.
9: Yeah, all four runs that the Reds scored were out of the 8 and 9 spot, and back-to-back home runs there in the fifth inning for Key Brian Hayes and Matt McClain, and that's kind of that feel-good moment. It looked like things were really moving in the Reds' direction, and looked like this was going to be one of those nights where you look back and say, hey, the Reds are just starting to put it together, and then you get kicked in the teeth.
8: Final score, 8-4 here at Great American Ballpark tonight, Yid.
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2: Reds fall to the Marlins tonight here at Great American Ballpark, 8-4, the final score. You are listening to the Cincinnati Children's Postgame Show. I'm Dave Armbruster. Let's take a look at some other scores around Major League Baseball. 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We start as we normally do in American League cities, where the Orioles knocked off the Tampa Bay Rays today in St. Petersburg, 4-3, the final score. It was the Blue Jays over the Yankees, 4-1. Toronto has won 7 of their last 9 games. The White Sox beat the Tigers today 4-3 in Detroit. Andrew Benintendi broke a 3-3 tie in the 7th.
3: Left side, diving play off McGonigal's glove. He slowed it down, and the White Sox will take the lead on an RBI single for Andrew Benintendi. Grichik is home, 4-3 Chicago.
2: And that's the call on Tigers radio. They are in the bottom of the 9th inning now in Houston, where the Mariners have a 10-4 lead over the Astros. The Phillies beating the Twins 8-1 in the 9th. But bottom of the 1st inning, no score Royals and Angels, and no score Rangers and A's. That game in the bottom of the 1st as well from Sacramento. When we return, scores from National League cities. 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
2: Back at Great American Ballpark, where the Reds fall to the Marlins tonight, 8-4, the final score. This series is now tied at a game apiece, with the finale coming tomorrow at 1:40. Looking at scores now from National League cities, the Cardinals beat the Cubs today at Wrigley 8-4. The story of this game, Joshua Baez. He made his Major League debut for St. Louis. He did something in that game that has never been done before in Major League Baseball. He homered in his first at-bat. He homered in his second at-bat. Then in the top of the 6th, it was his 3rd at-bat, and he did it again.
11: Swing, drive, well hit right. Suzuki back. It is gone. It is gone. It is gone. 3 homers for Baez. Major League history at Wrigley Field.
2: And that's the call on Cardinals TV. Giants over the Rockies today from San Francisco. 7-1 the final score. The Mets beat the Nationals 5-4. Francisco Lindor won it for New York in the bottom of the 9th.
12: And Lindor

0: And that's the call on Mets Radio. The Red Sox are leading the Pirates 4-0. That game in the bottom of the ninth. Sonny Gray made the start for Boston in that one. He pitched 7 shutout innings with 7 strikeouts. He is going to win his 15th game of the season. That'll tie him for the Major League lead. Top of the ninth inning, it's the D-backs 7, the Braves 2, and another final. The Brewers knocked off the Dodgers today 4-1. Jacob Mizorowski now 12-5 on the season for Milwaukee. Joey Ortiz gave Milwaukee the lead in the top of the second.
1: It's a high fly ball to left field. Teoscar Hernandez stepping back onto the track at the wall. It's gone. Bounces off the top of the wall and into the seats. A 2-run home run for Ortiz. 2-0 Milwaukee as Ortiz finds the seats against Robleski. And it's the same thing that's been in the last few starts, the home run.
0: And that's the call on Brewers TV. When we return, highlights from tonight's Reds loss to the Miami Marlins. They fall 8-4, and you are listening to the Cincinnati Children's Postgame Show on the Reds Radio Network.
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1: Back at Great American Ballpark, where the Marlins beat the Reds tonight, final score 8-4. You are listening to the Cincinnati Children's postgame show. And now to the highlights. Brady Singer made the start tonight for Cincinnati. He gave up an infield single and walked the batter in the first, but kept Miami off the scoreboard. With one out in the second, Joe Maxx singled to center field, but Singer got out of the inning thanks to his first baseman.
2: Smash, backhanded by Sal at first, to Elliott second. He's got all day, back to Stewart. 3-6-3 double play.
3: Look what I found.
2: That ball was a sinking missile, but backhanded by Sal to start the double play, and the inning's over.
1: The Marlins did score off Singer in the top of the third when leadoff man Jacob Marcy came to the plate with one out, and he homered the right field. That made it 1-0 Miami. Ryan Gusto made the start for Miami. He struck out the side in the first. He set the Reds down in order in the second. With one out in the third inning, the Reds finally got a base runner when Ke'Bryan Hayes reached on an error. Matt McClain then doubled, moving Hayes to third. Ellie De La Cruz struck out swinging for out number two, but Sal Stewart put Cincinnati in front.
4: Two down, second and third for the Reds. Down by one. Line drive into right field. That's a base hit. Here comes Hayes. Here comes McClain. 2-1 Reds. And that is RBI number 90 and 91 for Sal Stewart. He just keeps getting it done.
1: Brady Singer got some more great defense behind him in the top of the fourth when Owen Casey led off the inning.
2: Now Casey swings, bounces one deep in the hole at second. Diving stop, McClain to his feet. Throws,
3: what a play.
2: Picked it first in time by Stewart.
3: What a play.
1: Unfortunately, the next batter for Miami was Joe Maxx. He hit a home run to right field. It was a 2-2 ball game. The Marlins took the leadoff Singer in the top of the fifth. Jacob Marcy led off with a base hit to right field, moved to second base on an error by Noelvi Marte. Xavier Edwards then laid down a perfect sacrifice bunt, moving Marcy to third base. Hernandez then put Miami in front with a base hit to left field. It didn't take the Reds long to tie the game back up. Ke'Bryan Hayes made it a 3-3 game when he led off the bottom of the fifth.
2: Right-hander Ryan Gusto is still on for Miami. Now Ke'Bryan Hayes sends one high and deep down the line and left. It is gone. Ke'Bryan Hayes launches it out of here just inside the left field foul pole. He's tied this game at 3. His fifth home run of the year.
1: Next to the plate was number 9 hitter Matt McClain, and he put the Reds in front.
2: Right-hander Gusto to the plate. And McClain sends a fly ball well hit. Deep left field. There it goes. It's gone. Ke'Bryan Hayes and Matt McClain go back to back to put the Reds on top 4-3.
1: Brady Singer came back out to pitch the top of the six. He gave up a leadoff double to Owen Casey, but then he retired the next three batters. Good job there to end the inning and end his night. Six innings pitched, 8 hits, 3 runs, all of them earned, 2 walks, 4 strikeouts, 1 hit batter, 92 pitches, 59 of those for strikes. Luis May came out to pitch the top of the seventh. Jacob Marcy led off the inning with a single to right. Xavier Edwards then reached on an infield single. May then struck out Hernandez and Conine back-to-back. Both runners moved up on a wild pitch, but May got Lopez to ground out the Ke'Bryan Hayes at third base to end the inning. T.J. Antone took over in the eighth. Things did not go well. He hit Owen Casey to start the inning. Joe Maxx singled, moving Casey to third. Graham Pauly then hit a sacrifice fly to left field. That scored Casey. That tied the game at 4. Antone then hit Ruiz with a pitch, and that was the end of his night. Sam Maul took over. He walked Agustin Ramirez to load the bases. Xavier Edwards then hit a ground ball to short. Ellie De La Cruz, great play on the ball. He got the force out at the plate for out number 2. That brought Herberto Hernandez to the plate, and unfortunately, this is our change the outcome play of the game.
2: Swing and a line drive right center. That's in the gap, and it's down for a hit. Marte's over to play it on a bounce. The Marlins will get 2, and they have taken a 6-4 lead with a 3-run eighth inning. Heriberto Hernandez singling home Esteury Ruiz and Agustin Ramirez. Edwards goes first to third, and the Marlins are now up by 2.
1: 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Griffin Conide then singled. Edwards scored. It was 7-4. The Reds went out in order in the bottom of the eighth inning. Ron Marinaccio took over on the mound for Cincinnati in the ninth. He gave up an RBI double to Graham Pauly, and that made it 8-4. Pete Fairbanks then came on to pitch the bottom of the ninth inning. All he did was strike out the side to end the ball game. Reds lose 8-4. 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
1: 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Here are the totals from tonight's game. For Miami, 8 runs on 14 hits. One error, 11 left on base. Cincinnati, 4 runs, 8 hits. One error, they strand at 5. Zuber, the winner, 2-1. Antone, the loser, he is 2-1 as well. No save in this game. Home runs, Marcy, number 7. Mack, number 12 for Miami. For Cincinnati, Hayes, number 5. And Matt McClain, number 11. 2 hours, 55 minutes. Big crowd on Harry Potter night. 38,302 here at Great American Ballpark. With the victory, Marlins now 2 games over 500 at 63-61. The Reds now 59-63 with the defeat. Let's head down to the Reds clubhouse and hear from manager Terry Francona.
8: TJ came in and kind of uncharacteristically wasn't commanding. You know, you could see spinning. It wasn't throwing it where he wanted to. He nicked a guy in the ankle or foot with one and brought TJ in. I didn't actually think they'd pinch hit, walked him, but then gets the force out of the plate and then gives up an 0-2, you know, kind of a dagger for us.
9: For Brady Singer, was it kind of a Singer type of night? Not necessarily pinpoint the whole way, but you look up 6 innings and quality start?
8: You look up and you got a chance to win. I didn't think it was his best, but he competes like crazy. He doesn't give in. You know, you look up and he's near 100 pitches and you usually have a chance to win.
9: For McClain, what have you seen over the last week or so, particularly tonight? You see maybe turning a corner a bit or a good stretch?
8: Oh, man, I hope. I mean, it's been good. He's fighting more with 2 strikes. He's earning more pitches. He's more direct to the ball. I mean, that home run was a nice line drive, you know. And he can do so many other things defensively and on the bases, so it's helpful.
9: He made that great play with his left. Terry getting, you know, that out. That gives him, I think, 108 straight games at second base without an error. That's a new Reds record. Kind of speaks to his consistency.
8: Yeah, I didn't know that. I would have already bragged about him defensively because he's always in the right place and he throws the ball to the right base and he keeps his head up and he's a good defender. Very good.
10: The 8th, Ellie made that nice play to get the out at the plate. Was a double play at all possibility there?
8: No, we were halfway. we're playing halfway for the force.
1: That is Reds manager Terry Francona. Tomorrow, it's the rubber match of this three-game series against the Marlins. Left-hander Nick Lodolo goes to the mound for Cincinnati. He's 3-2 with a 4.86 ERA. Yuri Perez will pitch for Miami. He's 6-9. His ERA, 3.39. We're on the air with the pregame show beginning at 1:10. First pitch is scheduled for 1:40. Once again, the final score tonight, the Marlins knock off the Reds 8-4. And good night from Great American Ballpark.
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14: 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Hurricane Lala is swirling towards Hawaii, aiming for the Big Island.
15: Odds are it's just going to miss, and it's going to end up here south of the Hawaiian Islands over the next few days as a weakening storm because of the mountains.
14: Fox weather hurricane specialist Brian Norcross. But that doesn't mean, however, that the island won't get strong winds, heavy rainfall, and possible flooding. Now that Luigi Mangione has pleaded guilty to federal charges in connection to the 2024 killing of UnitedHealthcare CEO in Manhattan, he still faces state murder charges.
16: Mangione's defense team now argues that this admission and Mangione's guilty plea on federal charges of stalking resulting in death would make another trial a violation of New York's double jeopardy laws.
14: Fox's C.B. 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
21: Here's your WTLO forecast. I'm staff meteorologist Megan Mulford. Lows dip down to about 72 tonight under clear skies, winds out of the south at around 5 miles an hour. Bright sunshine expected tomorrow. High temperatures reach up to 94. Mainly clear skies tomorrow night. Slight chance of thunderstorms. Lows dip down to about 73. With your WTLO forecast, I'm staff meteorologist Megan Mulford. Right now, it's 86 degrees.
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2: Here's your WTLO forecast. I'm staff meteorologist Megan Mulford. Lows dip down to about 72 tonight under clear skies. Winds out of the south at around 5 miles an hour. Bright sunshine expected tomorrow. High temperatures reach up to 94. Mainly clear skies tomorrow night. Slight chance of thunderstorms. Lows dip down to about 73. With your WTLO forecast, I'm staff meteorologist Megan Mulford. Right now, it's 86 degrees.
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1: Fox News, I'm Deborah Valentine. Lala is a Category 1 hurricane as it bears down on Hawaii's Big Island. Dr. Michael Brennan is director of the National Hurricane Center.
2: Yeah, very heavy rainfall occurring on portions of the Big Island. Some locations have already picked up more than a foot of rain. There's a flash flood warning in effect for much of the eastern part of the Big Island.
1: Lala is reported to be packing 75-mile-per-hour winds. Flood watches and evacuations continue in parts of Indiana after storms dumped upwards of 11 inches of rain, resulting in at least five deaths over the past week. Governor Mike Braun says the effects of flooding are non-discriminatory.
3: It's going to impact homes insured, underinsured, and not insured.
1: More than 90 people were rescued today along the White River in Indianapolis. Police have arrested a 19-year-old in connection with the Virginia State University shooting that left five hurt. 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
5: Here's your WTLO forecast. I'm staff meteorologist Megan Mulford. Lows dip down to about 72 tonight under clear skies. Winds out of the south at around 5 miles an hour. Bright sunshine expected tomorrow. High temperatures reach up to 94. Mainly clear skies tomorrow night. Slight chance of thunderstorms. Lows dip down to about 73. With your WTLO forecast, I'm staff meteorologist Megan Mulford. Right now, it's 86 degrees.
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1: 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Get the forecast and high and low temperatures for today and tomorrow. Just call 606-678-8100.
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1: Here's your WTLO forecast. I'm staff meteorologist Megan Mulford. Lows dip down to about 72 tonight under clear skies. Winds out of the south at around 5 miles an hour. Bright sunshine expected tomorrow. High temperatures reach up to 94. Mainly clear skies tomorrow night. Slight chance of thunderstorms. Lows dip down to about 73. With your WTLO forecast, I'm staff meteorologist Megan Mulford. Right now, 81.
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1: Fox News, I'm Deborah Valentine. Lala is a Category 1 hurricane as it bears down on Hawaii's Big Island. Dr. Michael Brennan is director of the National Hurricane Center.
2: We have very heavy rainfall occurring on portions of the Big Island. Some locations have already picked up more than a foot of rain. There's a flash flood warning in effect for much of the eastern part of the Big Island.
1: Lala is reported to be packing 75-mile-per-hour winds. Flood watches and evacuations continue in parts of Indiana after storms dumped upwards of 11 inches of rain, resulting in at least five deaths over the past week. Governor Mike Braun says the effects of flooding are non-discriminatory.
3: It's going to impact homes insured, underinsured, and not insured.
1: More than 90 people were rescued today along the White River in Indianapolis. Police have arrested a 19-year-old in connection with the Virginia State University shooting that left five hurt. 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
11: Somerset weather. Here's your WTLO forecast. I'm staff meteorologist Megan Mulford. Lows dip down to about 72 overnight under clear skies. Winds out of the south at around 5 miles an hour. Highs level off around 94 Sunday. Mainly clear skies Sunday night. Slight chance of thunderstorms. Lows level off around 73. With your WTLO forecast, I'm staff meteorologist Megan Mulford. Currently, it's 80 degrees.
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6: Here's your WTLO forecast. I'm staff meteorologist Megan Mulford. Lows dip down to about 72 overnight under clear skies. Winds out of the south at around 5 miles an hour. Highs level off around 94 Sunday. Mainly clear skies Sunday night. Slight chance of thunderstorms. Lows level off around 73. With your WTLO forecast, I'm staff meteorologist Megan Mulford. Currently, it's 80 degrees.
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0: 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You know, it's been a long, long overdue. 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
4: Fox News. I'm Deborah Valentine. The Democratic Party is shaking up its presidential nominating primary calendar. South Carolina will be first, then Nevada, followed by New Hampshire, New Mexico, Michigan, and Virginia. National Committee Chair Ken Martin says the new lineup was produced by a diverse group of Democrats.
5: The largest and most diverse Rules and Bylaws Committee, not by accident, but as a result, produced an historic and most diverse calendar in our party's history. I'm so proud of that.
4: Martin was speaking at the party's summer meeting in Austin, Texas. Hawaii's Big Island being impacted by Lala, a Category 1 hurricane packing 75-mile-per-hour winds. Police in Virginia say a 19-year-old is in custody in connection with a shooting that left five people injured at Virginia State University. 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
9: Here's your WTLO forecast. I'm staff meteorologist Megan Mulford. Lows dip down to about 72 overnight under clear skies. Winds out of the south at around 5 miles an hour. Highs level off around 94 Sunday. Mainly clear skies Sunday night. Slight chance of thunderstorms. Lows level off around 73. With your WTLO forecast, I'm staff meteorologist Megan Mulford. Currently, it's 80 degrees.
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3: Here's your WTLO forecast. I'm staff meteorologist Megan Mulford. Lows dip down to about 72 overnight under clear skies, winds out of the south at around 5 miles an hour. Highs level off around 94 Sunday. Mainly clear skies Sunday night. Slight chance of thunderstorms. Lows level off around 73. With your WTLO forecast, I'm staff meteorologist Megan Mulford. Right now, 78.
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2: Here's your WTLO forecast. I'm staff meteorologist Megan Mulford. Lows dip down to about 72 overnight under clear skies. Winds out of the south at around 5 miles an hour. Highs level off around 94 Sunday. Mainly clear skies Sunday night. Slight chance of thunderstorms. Lows level off around 73. With your WTLO forecast, I'm staff meteorologist Megan Mulford. Right now, 78.
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6: Here's your WTLO forecast. I'm staff meteorologist Megan Mulford. Lows dip down to about 73 overnight under clear skies, southerly winds at around 5 miles an hour. Bright sunshine again Sunday. Daytime highs approaching 94. Mainly clear Sunday night. Slight chance for storms. Lows around 74. With your WTLO forecast, I'm staff meteorologist Megan Mulford. Right now, 78.
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0: Hey, where you going? This is Pastor Griffith of the Denham Street Baptist Church. 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
3: Here's your WTLO forecast. I'm staff meteorologist Megan Mulford. Lows dip down to about 73 overnight under clear skies, southerly winds at around 5 miles an hour. Bright sunshine again Sunday. Daytime highs approaching 94. Mainly clear Sunday night. Slight chance for storms. Lows around 74. With your WTLO forecast, I'm staff meteorologist Megan Mulford. Right now, 78.
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1: Fox News, I'm Deborah Valentine. Police say 19-year-old Cameron Harris of Henrico, Virginia, is in custody in connection with Saturday's shooting of five people on the campus of Virginia State University. One victim's in critical condition. Harris is not a student. He was found hiding in a dorm closet. Hawaii's Big Island is being impacted by Hurricane Lala, a Category 1 hurricane packing 75-mile-per-hour winds and heavy rain.
2: There's so much topography on the Big Island. Even if the eye stays offshore, you're going to get those hurricane-force winds and wind gusts on the upslope side and the windward side, and then as you downslope into the lower terrain, and then those sort of valleys and saddles between the high peaks.
1: Dr. Michael Brennan, director of the National Hurricane Center. In Indiana, officials say at least five people are confirmed dead following heavy rains this week. The National Weather Service says the central, southern, and western parts of the state are under a flood watch through Sunday morning. 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
5: Here's your WTLO forecast. I'm staff meteorologist Megan Mulford. Lows dip down to about 73 overnight under clear skies, southerly winds at around 5 miles an hour. Bright sunshine again Sunday. Daytime highs approaching 94. Mainly clear Sunday night. Slight chance for storms. Lows around 74. With your WTLO forecast, I'm staff meteorologist Megan Mulford. Right now, 78.
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3: Here's your WTLO forecast. I'm staff meteorologist Megan Mulford. Lows dip down to about 73 overnight under clear skies. Southerly winds at around 5 miles an hour. Bright sunshine again Sunday. Daytime highs approaching 94. Mainly clear Sunday night. Slight chance for storms. Lows around 74. With your WTLO forecast, I'm staff meteorologist Megan Mulford. Right now, it's 77 degrees.
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0: 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This is Pastor Griffith of the Denham Street Baptist Church. 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
1: News. I'm Deborah Valentine. Lala is a Category 1 hurricane as it bears down on Hawaii's Big Island. Dr. Michael Brennan is director of the National Hurricane Center.
2: We have very heavy rainfall occurring on portions of the Big Island. Some locations have already picked up more than a foot of rain. There's a flash flood warning in effect for much of the eastern part of the Big Island.
1: Lala is reported to be packing 75-mile-per-hour winds. Flood watches and evacuations continue in parts of Indiana after storms dumped upwards of 11 inches of rain, resulting in at least 5 deaths over the past week. Governor Mike Braun says the effects of flooding are non-discriminatory.
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1: More than 90 people and their pets rescued Saturday along the White River in Indianapolis. Police have arrested a 19-year-old in connection with the Virginia State University shooting Saturday that left 5 hurt. 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
7: Your WTLO forecast. I'm staff meteorologist Megan Mulford. Lows dip down to about 73 overnight under clear skies, south winds at around 5 miles an hour. Bright sunshine expected Sunday. Highs level off around 94. Slight chance of thunderstorms Sunday night. Lows dip down to about 74, mainly clear skies. With your WTLO forecast, I'm staff meteorologist Megan Mulford. Right now, it's 77 degrees.
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2: Here's your WTLO forecast. I'm staff meteorologist Megan Mulford. Lows dip down to about 73 overnight under clear skies, south winds at around 5 miles an hour. Bright sunshine expected Sunday, highs level off around 94. Slight chance of thunderstorms Sunday night. Lows dip down to about 74, mainly clear skies. With your WTLO forecast, I'm staff meteorologist Megan Mulford. Currently, it's 76 degrees.
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1: News. I'm Deborah Valentine. Lala is a Category 1 hurricane as it bears down on Hawaii's Big Island. Dr. Michael Brennan is director of the National Hurricane Center.
2: Yeah, very heavy rainfall occurring on portions of the Big Island. Some locations have already picked up more than a foot of rain. There's a flash flood warning in effect for much of the eastern part of the Big Island.
1: Lala is reported to be packing 75-mile-per-hour winds. Flood watches and evacuations continue in parts of Indiana after storms dumped upwards of 11 inches of rain, resulting in at least 5 deaths over the past week. Governor Mike Braun says the effects of flooding are non-discriminatory.
3: It's going to impact homes insured, underinsured, and not insured.
1: More than 90 people and their pets rescued Saturday along the White River in Indianapolis. Police have arrested a 19-year-old in connection with the Virginia State University shooting Saturday that left 5 hurt. 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
7: Here's your WTLO forecast. I'm staff meteorologist Megan Mulford. Lows dip down to about 73 overnight under clear skies, south winds at around 5 miles an hour. Bright sunshine expected Sunday. Highs level off around 94. Slight chance of thunderstorms Sunday night. Lows dip down to about 74, mainly clear skies. With your WTLO forecast, I'm staff meteorologist Megan Mulford. Currently, it's 76 degrees.
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2: Here's your WTLO forecast. I'm staff meteorologist Megan Mulford. Lows dip down to about 73 overnight under clear skies, south winds at around 5 miles an hour. Bright sunshine expected Sunday, highs level off around 94. Slight chance of thunderstorms Sunday night. Lows dip down to about 74, mainly clear skies. With your WTLO forecast, I'm staff meteorologist Megan Mulford. Currently, it's 76 degrees.
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1: Fox News, I'm Deborah Valentine. Police say 19-year-old Cameron Harris of Henrico, Virginia, is in custody in connection with Saturday's shooting of five people on the campus of Virginia State University. One victim is in critical condition. Harris is not a student. He was found hiding in a dorm closet. Hawaii's Big Island.

0: being impacted by Hurricane Lala. It's a Category 1 hurricane packing 75-mile-per-hour winds and heavy rain.
1: There's so much topography on the Big Island. Even if the eye stays offshore, you're going to get those hurricane-force winds and wind gusts on the upslope side and the windward side, and then as you downslope into the lower terrain, and then those sort of valleys and saddles between the high peaks.
0: Dr. Michael Brennan, director of the National Hurricane Center. In Indiana, officials say at least five people are confirmed dead following heavy rains this week. The National Weather Service says the central, southern, and western part of the state are under a flood watch through this morning. 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
8: Here's your WTLO forecast. I'm staff meteorologist Megan Mulford. Highs around 94. Today, under clear skies, winds out of the southwest, 5 to 10 miles an hour. Slight chance for storms. Tonight, lows around 74, mainly clear. Chance of thunderstorms. Tomorrow, high of 89. A mix of clouds and sun with fog at times early. With our WTLO forecast, I'm staff meteorologist Megan Mulford. Currently, 76.
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7: Somerset weather. Here's your WTLO forecast. I'm staff meteorologist Megan Mulford. Highs around 94. Today, under clear skies, winds out of the southwest, 5 to 10 miles an hour. Slight chance for storms. Tonight, lows around 74, mainly clear. Chance of thunderstorms. Tomorrow, high of 89. A mix of clouds and sun with fog at times early. With your WTLO forecast, I'm staff meteorologist Megan Mulford. Currently, it's 75 degrees.
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0: Hey, where you going? This is Pastor Griffith of the Denham Street Baptist Church. 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
1: This is Officer Theodore Wax of the Somerset Police Department. 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
1: News. I'm Deborah Valentine. Honolulu preparing for the effects of Hurricane Lala. Police Chief is David Lazar.
2: Very thankful to the National Guard as we have these special vehicles deployed to areas that are able to respond in flooded areas in partnership with HPD. So this is something new that we're doing, innovative, in order to be prepared for what's happening.
1: Lala skirting Hawaii's Big Island, bringing 75-mile-per-hour winds and heavy rain. A mass shooting during a concert in Kentucky. One person is dead, four others wounded. Lexington Police Chief Lawrence Weathers is asking the public for help in locating the person or persons responsible. The shooting occurred at Charles Young Park. Police say 19-year-old Cameron Harris of Henrico, Virginia, is in custody in connection with Saturday's shooting of five people on the campus of Virginia State University. One victim's in critical condition. Harris was not a student. He was found hiding. America's

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2: Here's your WTLO forecast. I'm staff meteorologist Megan Mulford. Highs around 94. Today, under clear skies, winds out of the southwest, 5 to 10 miles an hour. Slight chance for storms. Tonight, lows around 74, mainly clear. Chance of thunderstorms. Tomorrow, high of 89. A mix of clouds and sun with fog at times early. With your WTLO forecast, I'm staff meteorologist Megan Mulford. Currently, it's 75 degrees.
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4: Here's your WTLO forecast. I'm Staff Meteorologist Megan Mulford. Highs around 94. Today, under clear skies, winds out of the southwest, 5 to 10 miles an hour. Slight chance for storms. Tonight, lows around 74, mainly clear. Chance of thunderstorms. Tomorrow, high of 89. A mix of clouds and sun with fog at times early. With your WTLO forecast, I'm Staff Meteorologist Megan Mulford. Currently, it's 75 degrees.
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1: News. I'm Deborah Valentine. Hurricane Lala bearing down on Hawaii's Big Island, bringing over 20 inches of rain in mountainous areas and 75-mile-per-hour winds. Mayor Rick Blangiardi expects lesser effects as Lala passes Honolulu.
2: Do not take this storm lightly. So it's moving. It's moving at a good clip.
1: Flash flooding, damaging winds, and power outages are expected. One person was killed, four wounded in a mass shooting during an outdoor concert in Kentucky Saturday night. Lexington Police Chief Lawrence Weathers is asking the public for help in locating a suspect.
3: If you know something, you know some people that are kind of like angry at each other or arguing back and forth, please let us know. Let somebody know.
1: The shooting at Charles Young Park. Police have arrested a 19-year-old Cameron Harris of Henrico, Virginia, connection with Saturday shooting at Virginia State University. 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
5: Here's your WTLO forecast. I'm staff meteorologist Megan Mulford. Highs around 94 today, under clear skies, winds out of the southwest, 5 to 10 miles an hour. Slight chance for storms. Tonight, lows around 74, mainly clear. Chance of thunderstorms. Tomorrow, high of 89. A mix of clouds and sun with fog at times early. With their WTLO forecast, I'm staff meteorologist Megan Mulford. Currently, it's 75 degrees.
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1: Here's your WTLO forecast. I'm staff meteorologist Megan Mulford. Highs around 94 today, under clear skies, winds out of the southwest, 5 to 10 miles an hour. Slight chance for storms. Tonight, lows around 74, mainly clear. Chance of thunderstorms. Tomorrow, high of 89, a mix of clouds and sun with fog at times early. With our WTLO forecast, I'm staff meteorologist Megan Mulford. Currently, it's 75 degrees.
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1: I'm Paul Stevens. Hurricane Lala bearing down on Hawaii's Big Island, bringing up to 20 inches of rain and 75-mile-an-hour winds. Mayor Rick Blangiardi expecting lesser effects as Lala passes Honolulu.
2: Do not take this storm lightly. So it's moving. It's moving at a good clip.
1: One person was killed, four others wounded in a mass shooting during an outdoor concert in Kentucky on Saturday night. Lexington Police Chief Lawrence Weathers asking the public for help.
3: If you know something, you know some people that are kind of like angry at each other or arguing back and forth, please. Let us know. Let somebody know.
1: And police arresting a 19-year-old man, Cameron Harris, of Henrico, Virginia, in connection with Saturday's shooting at Virginia State University. Five people hurt, one critically. 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
3: Here's your WTLO forecast. I'm staff meteorologist Megan Mulford. Clear skies today with a high of 94. Winds out of the southwest, 8 to 15 miles an hour. Mainly clear skies tonight. Slight chance of thunderstorms. Lows dip down to about 74. High temperatures reach up to 89. And foggy early tomorrow. Chance of thunderstorms. With your WTLO forecast, I'm staff meteorologist Megan Mulford. Currently 74.
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2: I have good news for us today. Despite the hard questions that life will cause us to ask of the scriptures, God is still actively working, and God is still in the business of calling those who believe and who respond to God's love to be a part of an unfolding kingdom of heaven that we long for.
3: That's Reverend Dr. Charles Qualls, and today he brings you a message entitled Life's Harder Questions. I'm Katie Givens-Keim, and welcome to episode 4247 of Day One. Welcome to Day One, the weekly program that brings you outstanding preachers from America's historic Protestant churches, sharing insight and inspiration from God's Word for your life.

0: Hello, friends. I'm your host, Reverend Dr. Katie Givens-Kime. And today on Day One, we're honored to welcome back a frequent Day One preaching voice, the Reverend Dr. Charles Qualls, senior pastor of Franklin Baptist Church in Franklin, Virginia. Charles holds a Master of Divinity and an earned doctorate from Mercer University's McAfee School of Theology. He is the author of 10 books published by Smith and Helwys, including Divorce Recovery Ministry, a guidebook, and much of his ministry centers on walking with individuals and families through grief, marriage, and hospice care. Charles Qualls, it is so very fantastic and excellent to have you back on Day One. Welcome.
1: It's great to be back, Katie. Always good to be with you all.
0: So let's see, it's been a year-ish or so. Tell us what's up in the summer life of the Qualls family and the congregation.
1: Well, Elizabeth and I, boringly enough, are here all summer. There's no travel. So here I am plying away at my trade. And probably the highlight of this summer, at least for me, I'm offering a special 10-week sermon series called The Treasures of the Nile. We just got back from Egypt back in the winter. It traveled pretty extensively, got to see a lot of the ancient civilizations there. And so it inspired a 10-week sermon series.
0: People love sermon series, turns out, don't they?
1: Our people at least seem to embrace the rhythm and the predictability of a series.
0: Charles, I want to ask you, after decades in ministry, are there any questions about which you've become less certain?
1: I think I've become less certain about understanding things like God's providence. I thought I knew how God worked, I guess, when I got ready to go off to seminary, and some of that got dispelled. And along the way in life, others of my beliefs have just sort of come into question. Which would lead me, I guess, to the next part of an answer for that. I think I've become more comfortable with mystery and probably a lot less needful to explain everything. And I know, especially compared with my earliest years in the faith, I am less certain about who God can love and who God can't, who God will include and who God doesn't want to include. I think for me, these years later, the fellowship tent in the sacred community is it's wider than I used to think.
0: Charles, you have spent a lifetime walking with people through births and deaths and weddings and crises and ordinary Tuesdays as well. Has there been one lesson of faith that people only seem to learn by living it them?
1: Some people say about death that it's when our faith becomes sight. And of course, they're gathering from some of Paul's words in 1 Corinthians 13. But I think some of our more mature Christians aren't so much in a hurry to die and for their faith to become sight. But the notion of knowing more and knowing more clearly seems to become a source of peace as they do grow closer to the end. And that's been a learning curve for me, to watch mature Christians, not just chronologically mature, but spiritually mature Christians, sort of move toward their own last days, and the amount of peace that I probably had not expected to see in those passages.
0: Yeah. You are such a storyteller, Charles, epically so in your published books and of all kinds. And so you often tell stories in your preaching. Why do you think stories sometimes reveal the truth in a way that straight explanations can't?
1: The obvious model for us is Jesus' use of storytelling in his teaching and preaching. That was done for a reason, and those are fun to explain or to chronicle or to explore. But I think human beings are just wired to learn from story better than some other modes of transmission that we may get information through. I love that saying that human beings are so addicted to story that even when we're asleep, our minds stay awake telling us stories in the night. I love that quote, and I think it's true. Yeah. I do observe that even for a good story, people just don't seem to have the attention span that they used to. And I think that's a sad casualty of a clicking, scrolling era. And I would challenge our listeners to pay attention to their attention span and maybe see if we can all widen ours back out a little somehow.
0: Oh, yes. Amen to that. All right, Charles, what's one question that people ask today that you think the church sometimes answers too quickly?
1: I can see in my mind on almost every church sign that I've passed in my lifetime, the words, all are welcome. The question is that really true? Is everyone really welcome at any given church, at my church, at your church? And I think we answer that question too quickly. I think that's really a good one for congregations to dialogue around. Is everyone really welcome?
0: Now listen for God's word as we hear from the book of Romans, chapter 11, verses 1 through 2a and 29 through 32.
1: I ask then, has God rejected his people? By no means. I myself am an Israelite, descendant of Abraham, a member of the tribe of Benjamin. God has not rejected his people whom he foreknew. For the gifts and the calling of God are irrevocable. Just as you were once disobedient to God, but have now received mercy because of their disobedience, so they have now been disobedient in order that by the mercy shown to you, they too may now receive mercy. For God has imprisoned all in disobedience, so that God may be merciful to all.
0: Now, Reverend Dr. Charles Qual's sermon entitled Life's Harder Questions.
1: A man named Dean lived a quiet but remarkable life. Dean lived through the Great Depression, taught school in a one-room schoolhouse by the time he was 16. He briefly played minor league ball for the Brooklyn Dodgers and then flew for the Navy in World War II. During the war, he married the love of his life. With her, he buried the first of their children, worked and raised with her two more children. He sang at pie suppers, churches, and at community events with his siblings, all of whom he eventually outlived and mourned. Dean's faith was grounded in a God who held tight to him all the way through. So with that musical background, when he died, it was not surprising that Dean and his wife had pre-selected a hymn they wanted sung at his service. You see, Dean never forgot that love from God, the love that stayed with him for his 89 years. He lived out his love as a response to God, shared it with his family and neighbors, they say. In fact, they say Dean knew God to be faithful, gracious, and merciful. Dean's family would say that he knew how to love because he knew God's fierce, persistent love. In fact, in his last days, a visitor says that Dean could be heard feebly singing, God will take care of you through every day or all the way. God will take care of you. God will take care of you. Well, I have good news for us today. Despite the hard questions that life will cause us to ask of the scriptures, God is still working and calling. God is still actively working within our lives and within creation. And God is still in the business of calling those who believe and who respond to God's love to be a part of an unfolding kingdom of heaven that we long for. And that's pretty important if you're curious as to whether God will let you go and just leave you to fend for yourself. It's pretty important in life if sometimes you wonder where God is or whether your faithfulness really matters. It's pretty important if you're afraid that you can lose God's love, or if you're afraid sometimes that you already did. The Apostle Paul writes here in Romans 11, and he's talking about his heritage, and he's talking to Christians also. He's reached a conclusion. He says, for the gifts and calling of God are irrevocable. You thought you'd missed what God wanted you to do, and so now it won't get done, but you're not that powerful. You thought that some cultural shift, some movement in our country or in our collective mood, even what you perceive to be the move of people away from God, will thwart what God's trying to do in our world, but I'm here to remind us all we're just not that powerful. You think you've got it figured out who's in and who's out, but the Apostle Paul indicates that maybe you don't have everything quite as buttoned up as you thought. Here's what was happening. At Rome, the church had been started by dispersed Jews, probably from Jerusalem. It had been set up in great part with some of the Jewish tradition built in. But apparently there emerged more Gentile Christians for a time there than Jews. Makes sense when you consider that there would have been more Gentiles at Rome than Jews. Apparently they had reached some, and that's great. But now they were growing in Jewish Christians again. By the time Paul wrote this, the Gentile Christians were holding the reins of the church, and they liked that. So there was a little territorial thing going on, it seems. The Gentiles were pointing fingers at the Jewish Christians, saying that they had rejected Christ as a people. In these few chapters in which 11 is a part of a group, Paul was trying to referee that a bit. His assertion both teaches us and reassures us, but also raises questions that I can't completely answer, and nor will you probably this side of heaven. But here's what's important for them then and us now. God is still at work in creation, redeeming humanity, bringing about heaven and earth as it was supposed to be. Paul assures them and us thousands of years later that God's promises are still good, that even if the chosen people of God, for instance, have rejected Christ, God will not reject them, that if God has called them or us, we're still called. Do you hear what I'm saying? If God has loved you, Paul seems to be saying you are still loved. God has placed a hand of calling and purpose upon your shoulder. There's still a place where you are a part of what God's doing. If God has included you and where God is headed, you are still invited to walk alongside God. And that becomes important when you grow to a point that you believe you're beyond God's repair. When you believe that you have lived yourself right out of the scope of God's reach. It becomes important when you believe you've neglected your faith or your church. When you wake up one day and realize that you've been asleep at the wheel of your faith. And that becomes important if the present state of the church is still central to your life, but doesn't seem to be as much so to others. Paul says that God has not been asleep, that God is still in control. God is still calling those whom God has ever called and loving those whom God has ever loved. Let me acknowledge that there can be a struggle with Romans 11 for some. None of this really adds up to us. We'll even try to use other scripture to argue against this scripture. Then we remember what the prophet Isaiah said in chapter 55. For your thoughts are not my thoughts, nor are your ways my ways, says the Lord. For as the heavens are higher than the earth, so are my ways higher than your ways, and my thoughts than your thoughts. That which is good news for us will also baffle us a little along the way. For that also means we won't always understand how or why God does what God does. We're like Paul, who does not profess to always comprehend God's ways, but Paul does trust God's promises. If it's not anything we might do, if it's not anything we might have any fault with, life can still sometimes bring us to a point where we wonder if God has moved on, moved away from us, decided we're just not in anymore. And Paul says here in Romans 11, that's just not possible. George Matheson was like anyone else who felt the tug of God's call upon his life. He was also a normal teenager growing up in Scotland, except that he already had, at that young age, failing eyesight. It being in the 1800s, the options for treatment were not what they are today. Maybe something could have been done, maybe not. George went on into college, graduating when he was 19. He went right to seminary, but his eyesight failed completely. Now blind, what would he do? His sisters came to his rescue, learning Hebrew and Greek and so on to assist him. And that was tough, and it tested his faith. What broke him was when his fiance decided she didn't want to spend a lifetime married to a blind man. George never married. The pain of that rejection never really left him, they say. Years later, a sister came to him with the happy news of her own engagement. He celebrated with her because that's what family does, but it pushed him further into his despair. He began a disciplined focus and exploration of his understanding of God's love, a spiritual journey, a love which is never limited, never conditional, never withdrawn from us, and never uncertain, at least from God's standpoint. It's said that George Matheson, out of his spiritual journey, wrote a hymn one summer evening in 1882 that can still sustain us today. He said of the experience, "It seemed to me that its construction occupied only a few minutes, and I felt myself rather in the position of one who was being dictated to than of an original artist. I was suffering from extreme mental distress, and the hymn was the fruit of the pain." George Matheson went on to become a powerful and beloved preacher there in his native Scotland. It is said that later George even became quite popular nationally, so fervent and accessible did his listeners find him. By the way, George's hymn is also one that was sung at Dean's funeral service. You remember Dean? I opened this message telling you about him. He and his wife had chosen another song for that service long before he died. And that's the one George had written only about 20 years before Dean was born. "O love that wilt not let me go, I rest my weary soul in thee. I give thee back the life I owe, that in thine ocean depths its flow may richer, fuller be." God is still working, including in your life and in mine. God is

0: Our preacher today was the Reverend Dr. Charles Qualls. 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Friends, if Charles Qualls got you thinking today about all the questions you've never quite gotten answered, or that hymn he kept coming back to, "Oh, love that wilt not let me go," we want to hear about it. 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Our number here in Atlanta is 404-490-3354. It goes straight to voicemail, but don't let that stop you. 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And to everyone who's already called in, thank you so much. 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We're a small team doing a whole lot with a whole lot of love, and every gift, big or small, helps us keep bringing you these voices week after week. Prefer to send something the old-fashioned way? You can mail us at Day 1, 4062, Peachtree Road Northeast, Suite A629, Atlanta, Georgia, 30319. And here's a little something else. Our e-newsletter gives you a sneak peek every Wednesday at the coming Sunday's sermon and preacher, along with reflections, lectionary resources, clips from our interviews, and news from the Day 1 community. Grab your phone right now and text DAY, the number 1, to 844-946-2479. That's it. You're signed up. Next week on Day 1, as the season after Pentecost continues, we turn to a question Jesus asks his own disciples. Who do you say that I am? Reverend Dr. Charles Qualls, senior pastor of Franklin Baptist Church in Franklin, Virginia, returns to Day 1 for a second week in a row with Who We Say Jesus Is Matters from Matthew 16. It's a sermon about the freedom and the responsibility of answering that question for ourselves. Charles explores what he calls soul freedom, the conviction that no one can climb into the lap of God on our behalf, and that what we believe about Jesus shapes how we live, because who we say Jesus is really does matter. Reverend Dr. Charles Qualls returns next week on Day 1. Another excellent Charles Qualls sermon. Thank you so much for it. One of the central themes you repeat throughout the sermon, that God is still working and calling. For someone who's listening today, who feels like they've wandered too far, or they've missed their chance, or it's too late, or they've sinned too badly, or whatever the reason, what do you hope they'll hear in those words?
1: I hope they'll hear that there is this mysterious, sometimes relentlessly loving, ever pursuing God who will make sure that we are never broken from our Creator, our Sustainer. God will not let the final word be a final word in the fellowship. And I have to hold on to that.
0: Charles, if listeners remember just one sentence from today's sermon this week, or maybe even 6 months from now, what do you hope it might be?
1: Oh, God, who wilt not let me go. I'm going to just hang on to that one.
0: Yes.
1: And say that that one sums up everything I said in however many minutes it was.
0: I like how you point out that Dean and also George Matheson, they are connected by the same hymn sung decades apart.
1: Yeah.
0: What does that connection tell us about how God's promises carry across a lifetime and even across multiple lifetimes?
1: Just as I think the Bible is one story arc, I believe that we are simply players who are still in that same story arc. That this creation that began in Genesis 1 is still unfolding, and that we are simply the present time, the current players, the current stewards of our faith and of our scripture, but that in reality, we are simply the same liminal waiters with the Apostle Paul, waiting in the same time space as he was.
0: Well, speaking of arcs and being in the same time space, we are so thrilled that you're willing to come back again next week and preach for us. And we thank you for being here today and the good word you brought us, and can't wait for next week.
1: Thank you, Katie. Looking forward to being back.
0: You've been listening to Day One, the voice of America's mainline Protestant churches for 80 years, proclaiming God's hope to a hurting and divided world. 80 years is a whole lot of Sundays, and we're grateful to God for every one. 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Thanks for being with us. I'm Reverend Dr. Katie Givens-Kime. May the grace of God be with you on Day One and every day yet to come.
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0: Hello again, and welcome to Bill Gaither's Homecoming Radio. 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
1: We are.
0: So far, so good. I'm Daniel Britt. 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
0: Tori Taft. 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
5: Present.
0: Lauren Talley.
6: Hey.
0: Kevin Williams.
7: Hey, I'm here.
0: And the one and only Bill Gaither, who reminds us always keep singing.
8: That'll be me. Hey.
9: It is going to be a great day.
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It's just something about all the voices together. I love it. The Homecoming Friends and the song I Go to the Rock, that's the version written by Squire Parsons. Well, here's a classic lineup of the vocal band going back quite a few years. I Want to Put My Armor On. Here's the Gaither Vocal Band.

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1: And Kim Hopper. Hey, Woody, you know what time it is?
0: Yes, it is time to set the scene for A Minute with Gene.
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5: Gene McDonald, lay it on us.
6: Yeah, we know.
7: Why did the cashier ask if I wanted my milk in a bag? It's already in a jug. And have you ever figured out why they put bells around cows' necks if they've already got horns?
8: Oh. I missed the word of the day.
7: You know, these kids these days are so soft. When we were kids, I was swinging one day and I died on the swing set. My mom made me walk it off.
9: Get away from that swing set. You know you don't know nothing about machinery.
7: Yeah. And that's true.

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0: 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I love that the Homecoming Friends have traveled all over the world carrying this message of praise. Let's go to the mighty banks of the Mississippi River, Memphis, Tennessee. It's the Memphis Homecoming where Allison Durham Spear takes the stage with He's Worthy. You're listening, and we're glad you are, to Bill Gaither's Homecoming.

0: Hi, this is Russ Taff. Hey, Daniel, what time is it?
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5: You know, we found the Bible, the Word of God, to be a living, vital force in our real walking around lives. Its importance can't be overstated. It is timeless and true, our true north. May these wonderful words lead you to the one who is the way, the truth, and the life. Woody?
6: Isaiah 52, awake, awake. Put on your strength, O Zion. Put on your beautiful garments, O Jerusalem, the holy city. For there shall no more come into you the uncircumcised and the unclean.
7: Shake yourself from the dust and arise. Be seated, O Jerusalem. Loose the bonds from your neck, O captive daughter of Zion.
8: For thus says the Lord, you were sold for nothing, and you shall be redeemed without money. For thus says the Lord God, my people went down at the first into Egypt to sojourn there, and the Assyrian oppressed them for nothing.
5: Now therefore, what have I here, declares the Lord, seeing that my people are taken away for nothing? Their rulers wail, declares the Lord, and continually all the day my name is despised. Therefore, my people shall know my name. In that day they shall know that it is I who speak. Here I am.
9: How beautiful upon the mountains are the feet of him who brings good news, who publishes peace, who brings good news of happiness, who publishes salvation, who says to Zion, your God reigns.
10: The voice of your watchmen, they lift up their voice. Together they sing for joy, for eye to eye they see the return of the Lord to Zion.
4: Break forth together into singing, you waste places of Jerusalem, for the Lord has comforted his people. He has redeemed Jerusalem.
2: The Lord has bared his holy arm before the eyes of all the nations, and all the ends of the earth shall see the salvation of our God. Depart, depart, go out from there, touch no unclean thing. Go out from the midst of her, purify yourselves, you who bear the vessels of the Lord.
6: For you shall not go out in haste, and you shall not go in flight, for the Lord will go before you, and the God of Israel will be your rear guard. He was pierced for our transgressions.
7: Behold, my servant shall act wisely. He shall be high and lifted up, and shall be exalted.
8: As many were astonished at you, his appearance was so marred beyond human semblance, and his form beyond that of the children of mankind. So shall he sprinkle many nations. Kings shall shut their mouths because of him. For that which has not been told them they see, and that which they have not heard they understand.
11: How lovely all on the mountains are the feet of him who brings good news. Good news. Announcing peace. Proclaiming.

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2: A new group, so good, you're going to love them. Wilson Fairchild.

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1: Hey guys, this is Philip with the Collingsworth family. Hey Kevin, you ready? You know what time it is?
2: Well, it's time now for Wisdom from Windsor.
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4: For this segment, we lower the microphones down to where Windsor the Great is resting next to Bill.
5: Okay, Windsor, what you got?
2: Oh, I think he said the school calendar's days are numbered.
5: Windsor.
6: Windsor said a chicken crossing the road is poultry in motion.
7: Yes.
0: Oh. Windsor said old math teachers never die. They just become irrational.
4: Upset. I know what that is. I don't know anything offhand that mystifies you humans more than the cotton they put in pill bottles. Why do they do it? Are you supposed to put the cotton back in once you've taken the pill out?
7: Fair point.
5: They need to keep us up at night.
3: That's a good question. Yeah.
7: That's it. That's Windsor the Gaither Pup with his own Instagram page and featured segment exclusively here on Homecoming Radio.
8: Ooh.
7: Wow.
8: So brilliant.
9: Welcome, Janet Pascal, okay?

0: Windsor has a new nephew. Windsor's 4 and a half, maybe 5 years old now. And we thought it might be wise to have some help at home with him. So the new kid is named Desert. The new kid is
1: named... No wonder he doesn't come to you. You don't feel so bad now, do you, Pat?
0: The new kid is named Dorset. And he is a dandy. He's got a lot, of course, he's younger, but he's got a lot more energy. He loves to fetch.
2: Have an interesting way of playing fetch with that dog. I saw this the other day.
0: Yes, I've got one of those picker up. What do you call them?
1: Grabber.
2: It's a grabber. Yeah. It's about 3 feet long. You reach down and grab something off the floor and never have to bend over.
0: You don't have to bend over.
2: You play fetch that way.
0: That wears me out. So I can do that with that little orange ball. And I all I have to say to him is, where's the ball?
1: Uh-oh.
0: where's the ball? It's really funny because when the ball rolls under a couch or under something, then it takes him and Windsor.
2: Gloria.
1: Hurt you.
0: It takes us all to get on the floor. Pat, pay attention.
2: Do you play Twister with the dogs? I'm just curious how this works.
3: I've forgotten my name in this segment.
1: What do you call the dog? What do you call the dog?
0: Oh, I call them by their names, yeah.
1: Oh, okay. Yeah. Just rolls right off the tongue.
0: Yeah, yeah. Yeah. You got a dog too, Gene? What?
4: I used to. His name was Bubba.
0: Bubba. A Great Dane?
4: No, he was a boxer bulldog.
5: Above average Dane.
1: So Dane. Mighty fine.
5: Above average Dane. Bill saw that Windsor was lonely, and it was not good.
2: Yeah.
5: And then one night, Windsor went to sleep.
0: Yeah.
5: Bill took a rib.
2: With his grabber.
5: Yes, with his grabber. And created a helpmate for Windsor.
6: And he saw that it was good.
1: Yes. Here's Henry Slaughter.

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0: For all his accolades and world travels and immense talent, I remember calling the office one day of Jesse Dixon Ministries, and Jesse answered. So, he was cool, he was talented, and he was down to earth. Here he is.
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0: 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We're glad you're here today. The gang's all ready, aren't you?
1: Yeah, oh, we're ready.
2: Yes, so ready.
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0: Here are Gloria Gaither and the Gaither Vocal Band.
1: They had sealed his broken body in a halfway finished tomb, and even that was loaned them by a friend. Then they spent the endless hours wondering who would be the next and why a thing so perfect had to end. And if it weren't enough to haunt them that their hopes and dreams were gone, shattered by the hammer and some nails, the silent accusation of the fear that gripped their hearts made a farce of everything he'd told them from the start.

They said now that it was over, she should go and get some rest. She was sure they all had meant well with their words. But for her, it wasn't over. It would never, never be. Her son would always be alive to her. The things that she had stored away there deep within her breast paraded back and forth across her mind. From the moment she had felt this baby leap within her womb, she'd known somehow that life could not be sealed up in a tomb.

You know, sometimes we meet together in our cloistered upper rooms. We drink the wine and share the broken bread and promise one another to be true unto the end to all the things our Lord and Master said. And yet when we're facing the dark times of our lives, those hallelujahs seem so far away. Our failures and our humanness is all we see or hear, and all our best intentions seem to melt and disappear. But when the final word is spoken, and the last farewell is said, and gone is all the chance to sell or buy, when the last child is delivered and the last soul laid to rest, and all the tears are shed we'll ever have to cry, when the sands of time have sifted through the minutes and the days, what's done is done and what is said is said, just

0: Oh, my goodness.
1: Wow.
0: That is a stunning performance by the vocal band. Oh, sorry. I have to catch my breath after that one. And beautifully powerful recitation by Gloria starting that off.
2: Exactly. And that's our hope. That's our hope. Thank God for the morning.
1: Yeah.
2: And our goal was today to bring a little bit of hope in your life, because life can get discouraging after a while. But we're out of time. Yeah. See you next time.
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1: Greetings. 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Our Wednesday night is at 7. We're located at 400 Denham Street in Somerset, Kentucky, just off of Highway 27, light number 10, where the new Bojangles is located. We certainly hope you enjoy the message today in song and in word.

0: The Lord is working, and I appreciate Him. Appreciate Him smiling on us. Take your Bibles and turn with me, please, to the third chapter division of St. John's Gospel. We all know this chapter. Everybody could probably quote John chapter 3 and verse number 16. But I'm going to begin the reading in verse number 1. John chapter 3 and verse number 1. The Bible says, "There was a man of the Pharisees named Nicodemus, a ruler of the Jews. The same came to Jesus by night and said unto him, Rabbi, we know that thou art a teacher come from God, for no man can do these miracles that thou doest except God be with him." So please understand that Nicodemus had some type of knowledge of who he was. He said, "We know you're a teacher, and we know you come from God because nobody can do these things that you're doing." So Nicodemus was not completely, totally ignorant to who the Lord Jesus was. Nicodemus saith unto him, "How can a man be born when he is old?" Jesus answered and said unto him, "Verily, verily, I say unto thee, except a man be born again, he cannot see the kingdom of God." Nicodemus saith unto him, "How can a man be born when he is old? Can he enter the second time into his mother's womb and be born?" Jesus answered, "Verily, verily, I say unto thee, except a man be born of water and of the Spirit, he cannot enter into the kingdom of God. That which is born of the flesh is flesh, and that which is born of the Spirit is spirit. Marvel not that I said unto thee, ye must be born again. The wind bloweth where it listeth, and thou hearest the sound thereof, but canst not tell whence it cometh, and whither it goeth. So is every one that is born of the Spirit." Nicodemus answered and said unto him, "How can these things be?" Jesus answered and said unto him, "Art thou a master of Israel, and knowest not these things?" I want to preach this morning on the subject, I don't want to say it's a deep subject, but I believe there's a lot of confusion in our society today about the term the new birth or being born again. Now, this is a famous chapter because it ends up over in chapter 3 and verse 16, "For God so loved the world that he gave his only begotten Son." But that's not the text. The text this morning is found in verses 3 and verse number 7, where he says, "Ye must be born again." Now, I'm not here to religiously educate people, but I want to tell you something. If you have any hope of heaven, if you have any hope of eternal life, you must be born again. We're not going to water it down or make any kind of hyped up presentation. Except you're born again, you will miss heaven and end up in a Christless eternity without God. Now, I want to talk to you because there's a lot of terminology, and this man, Nicodemus, no doubt was a very educated and a very learned man in what we call the laws of Judaism. The law that the Jewish people practice, which contained much of ceremonial law, a lot of traditional things. And Nicodemus is now questioning this subject of the new birth. Listen, understand this. The Bible said in 1 Corinthians chapter number 2 and verse 9 that the natural man receiveth not the things of God. They're foolishness unto him. And Nicodemus, though he is a very educated man, he's not a converted man. Listen to this verse. The Bible says, "But as it is written, eye hath not seen nor ear heard, neither have entered into the heart of man the things which God hath prepared for them that love him. But God hath revealed them unto us by his Spirit. For the Spirit searcheth all things, yea, the deep things of God. For what man knoweth the things of man, save the spirit of man which is in him? Even so the things of God knoweth no man but the Spirit of God. Now we have received not the spirit of the world, but the Spirit which is of God, that we might know the things that are freely given to us of God. Which things also we speak not in the words which man's wisdom teacheth, but which the Holy Ghost teacheth, comparing spiritual things with spiritual things. But the natural man receiveth not the things of the Spirit of God, for they are foolishness unto him, neither can he know them, because they are spiritually discerned. Now there's nothing wrong with Nicodemus's, can I use the word, ignorance to the new birth, because it has not been revealed to him yet. So he's asking the question, how can a man be born again? And this brings us to these terms that many of you have grown accustomed to hearing throughout your life. And just because you know all these terms, and you might have the answer to the questions, doesn't necessarily mean that you have the new birth. If you want to go to heaven, you're going to have to be born again. I said, if you're going to go to heaven, you're going to have to be born again. I didn't say join a church. I didn't say get baptized. I didn't say read your Bible every day. I didn't say give to the church. I didn't say join the choir. I didn't say join the youth group. I said if you're going to go to heaven, you must be born again. If that's a prerequisite, if that's a prerequisite to going to heaven, shouldn't we understand and know something about the new birth? If it's that important that Jesus said it, then I think we better examine it. And I think you better examine yourself to see if you be in the faith or not. Because I'm not talking about religious terminology. Who's ever heard the word saved? Raise your hand. Saved. Who's ever heard the word salvation? Raise your hand. Who's ever heard the word born again? Raise your hand. Who's ever heard the word sanctified? Raise your hand. Who's ever heard the word sealed by the Holy Ghost? Raise your hand. You want to just keep your hand up? Washed in the blood, raise your hand. Safe, raise your hand. Secure, raise your hand. I mean, the terminology goes on and on and on. Heaven bound, church membership, baptism, the day of the resurrection. We could talk about religious terms, and we are all familiar with them. But the most important thing that Jesus tells this intellectual, educated, smart, religious man is very simple. Nicodemus, you must be born again. Now, I want to give you just a couple of things to think about. Number one, this subject matter that we found in verse 3 and verse number 7 of being born again or reborn. The new birth. You see, when I say I'm saved, when I say I'm sealed, when I say I'm washed, when I say I'm sanctified, I'm saying I have experienced the new birth. I've been made a Christian by my personal faith in the finished work of Jesus Christ. But a spiritual transformation has happened in my life. Now, I want to give you, first of all, because I think if you're going to be this dogmatic, if you're going to tell people they can't go to heaven, you better have some authority behind that. Right? If you're going to tell people the only way for you to go to heaven is to be born again, you better have some authority behind the message. Now, understand this. The message of the new birth, the message of the new birth comes from a messenger, and that messenger's name is Jesus. I want to tell you something. The only authority that I have this morning is that which has been invested in me by the God of this universe and the good people of the Denham Street Baptist Church. I go to another church this morning. Most folks ain't going to listen to me because I'm not their pastor. But God has invested. God has vested authority and power in me in this place. But I am not the messenger of the new birth. That messenger is Jesus Christ. Who said you must be born again? Jesus said it. And I have to tell you that when he says it, then I say to you and I that the final authority for Christianity ought to be the one who's carrying the mail. The one who delivers the message is the one who has the authority to carry out the message. The message of Christianity has been born by the incarnate Son of the living God. John chapter 1 and verse 14 says, listen very closely now, John 1, 14, the Bible says, and the Word was made flesh and dwelt among us. We beheld His glory, the glory as of the only begotten of the Father, full of grace and truth. Jesus Christ robed Himself of a human body. God took upon Himself the form of a man that He might be the messenger of the new birth. Now, I want you to hear me this morning, because this incarnate Christ, the sinless Christ, is the messenger of the new birth. I don't believe in that because that's not in the church's creed. Friend, I want to tell you something. We're talking about something far more important than church membership and the bylaws and the creed of a church. We're talking about, in order for a person to be a Christian, they must be born again. We're not talking about joining churches and putting on religious activity. We're talking about going to heaven when one leaves this earth. That's pretty serious. As far as I'm concerned, it's the most serious thing that needs to be considered on a day like today. If the cold beads of sweat pop on your brow and the death rattle were to start in your throat, where would you spend eternity? That's the question we're talking about this morning. The most important question one will ever answer is, do you have Jesus or not? Have you ever experienced the new birth? The messenger is the authority. I just wanted to talk a little bit about this messenger, the history of this messenger. My authority as a pastor, listen to this verse, and I'll give you what I want to give you. Listen to this verse in Galatians chapter number 1. Galatians chapter 1 and verse 1. Paul, an apostle, not of men, neither by man, but by Jesus Christ and God the Father, who raised Him from the dead. My authority as a minister of the gospel comes from who? Jesus Christ and God. So my authority has been given to me from the authority. So the authority about being born again is not me, it's Jesus Christ. Now, I believe we should put as much faith in Jesus as is necessary to be born again. I want to share this with you. Jesus has been given a name, the Bible says. In Philippians chapter 2, it is a highly exalted name. It is a name above every name. Now, if I come to you and I say, in the name of Jeff Griffith, you must be born again. He going to say, man, who are you? You're not anybody. But I'm the preacher around here. So, there are a dime a dozen. They're everywhere in Pulaski County. Well, I'm a Sunday school teacher. Whoopie-doo. They're everywhere. But if we come in here and say, upon the authority of Jesus Christ, you must be born again. Friend, you do yourself a great injustice by not listening. Because He is God in the flesh. The messenger of the new birth is very important for the authority of the new birth. And he said, you must be born again. The Adam, the first Adam said, you must be born again. He's our advocate. He's the Almighty. He's the Alpha and the Omega. He's the Amen, the apostle of our profession. He's the arm of the Lord. He's the author and finisher of our faith. He is the beginning of creation, the beloved Son, the blessed and only holy potentate. He's the branch, and you and I are the vine. He's the bread of life and the captain of our salvation this morning. He's the chief shepherd, the Christ of God, the consolation of Israel, the cornerstone, the counselor, the creator, the dayspring, deliverer, the door. It's Jesus. He's the authority for the new birth. It's not me. It's about him. He's the messenger of this message of the new birth. He's the dayspring, the deliverer, the desire of the nations, the elect of God. He's the everlasting Father, the faithful witness, the first and last, the first begotten, the forerunner, the glory of the Lord, the God blessed, the good shepherd, the governor, the great high priest, the head of the church, and the heir of all things. I'm telling you, the messenger is important. When you tell people they must be born again, the messenger is the person with the authority. He's the holy child. He's the holy one. He's the Holy One of Israel, the horn of salvation. He's the great I Am. He's the image of God, the Emmanuel, Jehovah, Jesus, Jesus of Nazareth, Judge of Israel, the Just One. I'm talking about him. He's the messenger. I'm just the mailboy. He's the messenger. Not only is he the Just One, he's the King. He's the King of all ages. He's the King of the Jews. He's King of kings. He's lawgiver, lamb, lamb of God, leader and commander. He's life. He's light. He's the lion of the tribe of Judah. He's Lord of all. It's Jesus, I'm telling you. It's all about Jesus. You must be born again. Not because Brother Jeff said it, but because Jesus said it. He's the Lord of glory. He's Lord of lords. He's Lord of righteousness. He's a man of sorrows. He's a mediator. He's a messenger of the new covenant. He's a Messiah. He's the mighty God. He's the mighty one. He's the morning star. He's a Nazarene. I tell you, it's Jesus. You know, I'm going through the whole alphabet, so you might as well hang on. He's the only begotten Son. He's our Passover. He's the Prince of Life, the Prince of Kings, the Prince of Peace. He's the Prophet, Redeemer, the Resurrection, the Life. He's the Rock and the Root of David. He's the Rose of Sharon. He's our Savior. Thank God it's Jesus. Oh, man, somebody please give Jesus a hand clap or something. Oh, what a messenger. What a messenger. That's why when they said, you must be born again. I said, if that's what it takes, then that's what I want to do. It wasn't invested in the Tabernacle Baptist Church or the Denham Street Baptist Church. This message is a message of must because the messenger has authority from God. He's the seed of a woman. He's the shepherd and bishop of our souls. He's Shiloh, the son of the blessed, son of David, son of God, son of the highest, son of righteousness, true light, true vine, truth, witness, word, word of God. You know we're at W, right? He's X. X what? He's the X factor. Ha ha ha. Woo! I like that. He's Y. He's what? He's yours. He's Z. He's what? He's taking us to Mount Zion. I said, I'm saved, praise God. I've been born again. I've heard from the messenger, and I'm headed to Zion, hallelujah. And I'm going by and through the person of Jesus Christ, the messenger of our faith, hallelujah. The messenger is important. Number two, the mystery of the new birth. Now stay with me. John writes this conversation to a very intellectual, religious man, Nicodemus. The messenger of the new birth is important. But understanding the mystery. Because he says, how can a man be born when he's old? Now listen, if this isn't head scratching, I don't know what is. How can a man be born when he's old? So Nicodemus is going, now wait a minute. You telling me that in order for me to go to heaven, I got to be born again, and I'm telling you that I'm an old man. Come on now. How can a man who is old be born? He said, can he enter the second time into his mother's womb? Now watch this. I'm talking now not only about the messenger of the new birth, but the mystery of the new birth. Nicodemus is asking some very serious questions. Verse 4, look at it with me. Nicodemus saith unto him, how can a man be born when he is old? Can he enter the second time into his mother's womb and be born? Verse 7, Jesus said, marvel not that I said unto thee, you must be born again. Verse 8, the wind bloweth where it listeth, and thou hearest the sound thereof. He started talking about the wind. He's talking about entering the second time into his mother's womb. What I'm trying to tell you is, look up here. There is a mystery to the new birth. We do not have all the answers to this. We can profess to know the laws of biochemistry and pediatrics and genetic makeup, and still the physical birth is a miracle. Brooke, let me have that baby. I know Brad. Look here. Please don't cry, little one, please. You can learn the laws of biochemistry, pediatrics, genetic DNA makeup, but it is still a mystery to man. I said it's still a mystery to man that how him and her can come together and make something that beautiful and full of life. The mystery, it's still a mystery, y'all. Was you in there when she was born? Or did you chicken out?
1: No.
0: Did you stay the whole time? I've been privileged to watch five. And rightly so, ain't watching nobody else's. Watched all, what'd you say? Yeah, the doctor threw me out on the last two. The last one. But Brother Dave, all I can tell you is that it's nothing short of a miracle from God. Mystery to me. Brittany, when she was carrying that baby, we didn't get to see her a whole lot, but I'd go over and I'd say, is it moving? And she'd say, Daddy, it's not a it. You know, men don't think like women think. I just say things like, can I feel it? She'd say, Daddy, her name is Everly. Okay, can I feel Everly? Okay, but it's a mystery. All that stuff is weird to me. Now stay with me. Here's the mystery of the new birth. He likens it to a physical birth. Now, I'm not trying to get into the details of giving birth, but every one of us are here, praise God, because our mamas gave us birth. Can I get an amen? Thank God for mamas that went down to the jaws of death, that experienced the curse of the creative hand of God to bring us life. Last time I checked, every child that was ever born was born in water. Doctor came in Britney's room and said, all right, go and break your water. I said, I'm out of here. I'm leaving. It's time for us grandpas to go. Go and break the water. Why? Because that physical life is being nurtured in that sack. I don't even know the name of that, but it's got water in it. When my first child came out, the only thing I did was take some Le Mans classes, you know, So I didn't know anything. And when the doctor said, she's here, I looked over at her, and Brittany was the color of that purple blouse that Kayla's got on. And I panicked. Liddy was over there, you know. And I looked at this baby, and it was purple. And I whispered, I said, what's wrong with it? And the nurse looked at me and said, nothing's wrong with it. I said, why is it purple? She said, it's been in water for 9 months. Oh, okay, I get it. Come on now, stay with me. Nicodemus said, can a man, do you have to go through that again to be born again? Here's the mystery of it. The mystery of the new birth. All I'm going to tell you is that it remains a mystery. Regeneration. Reformation. Here's what the world gives you, sir. The world offers you reformation. Changes your environment. The new birth offers you regeneration. And it gives you a new nature. Can't explain it. But when a person gets born again, they become a new what? Creature. All things are passed away, and behold, all things become new. So we're brand new again. We just come out of water. That's why we take them to the baptism tank. To take them in the water and do what? Bring them up to say, here's the new creature. They've been born again. They passed through the water. Now watch this. Go to my verse and I'll hurry on. Here it is. Verse 5, Jesus answered and said, verily, verily, I say unto you, except a man be born of the water, that's your first physical birth. I said, that's your first physical birth. Hey, you can't be born again till you've been born the first time. You came here by water the first time. Your next birth, what does it say? Spirit. Capital what? Whose spirit are we talking about now? The Holy Spirit. Your first birth, you receive from your mother and your father through water. But the second time you're born again, it's the work of the mystery of the Holy Ghost. The Spirit of God. We do not pass out easy believism at Denham Street Baptist Church. Except a man be born of the water and of the Spirit, he cannot see the kingdom of God. Ephesians chapter 5 and verse 25 through 26, he talks about washing with water by the word. Here's what happens. Here's the mystery in a nutshell. The word of God is presented. The word of God is preached. That's the water of the word. Brother Chris, the Holy Spirit takes the word that you're hearing, the word that's going through you, the word that you're receiving, and the Holy Spirit comes to where you are, touches your heart and your life, and the word becomes reality. I'm going to tell you something. If you got in any other way, friend, you better check up. Faith comes by hearing, and hearing by what? The word. You cannot separate salvation from the word and the Holy Spirit. You say, but I believe. The devils believe and tremble. It takes the mystery of the Holy Spirit and the word of the living God to bring forth the new birth. Now, I do not have all the answers to it. What I can tell you is this. It's happened to me. Woo! I'm the only one in this building that I know, that I know, that I know, that I know. And if I leave this world today, you can look for me at Jesus' feet. Not because I did what the church said, because I did what the messenger said. He said, you must be born again. They planted the word of God in my heart. The Holy Spirit of God blew when and where he wanted to blow. Remember the next verse? The wind bloweth where it listeth, and thou hearest a sound there, but you can't tell. There's a lot about salvation, Brother Larry, that we just don't have the answers to. But I do know it's the operation of the Spirit and the word. Inseparable. You say, well, I don't know if that happened to me. Well, then I would make sure that if I leave this building this morning that I have promise of eternal life. I don't want to labor this point no longer, although I wanted to preach it for a while. I want to show you the method of the new birth. Here it is. The method of the new birth. The new birth is there's a physical birth that brings you into this world. And there is a spiritual new birth that can take you out of this world. My question to you is, have you ever been born again? The question, do you know what conviction feels like? I'm not going to labor these points, but pressure from within. The night I was saved, and I don't want to bring my personal illustration in this, but the night that I was saved, somebody bigger than my brothers got a hold of me. You hear me? The word was preached, and I'd always successfully blowed off the word. I could hear a sermon and go right back doing what I've been doing. But that night, Brother Dalmas in particular, the wind started to blow. The word was preached, and the Holy Spirit took the word. When it was preached that January 1, 1979, the Spirit of God took the word that was preached and blended those two together and regenerated my heart and my mind. And I put personal faith in Jesus Christ. And from that moment to this moment, I have possessed eternal life because of the method, the Spirit and the Word. Stop complicating it. If you've ever had a moving of the Spirit of God in your heart and in your life, united with the Word of God, and you've been convicted, you felt that pressure and you responded, quit complicating it. You don't have to do that over and over. Let me ask you a question. What more can you do right now than you did the first time God convicted and showed you your need of salvation? What more can you do today that you did not do that night? It's plus nothing, minus nothing. You must be born again. It's a spiritual transaction. It is not an intellectual choice. It's not a decision. It's not a commitment. It is the Word of God and the Holy Ghost bringing faith into your heart. And you, for the first time in your life, saying yes to Jesus and no to yourself and no to the flesh, and say, I want Jesus Christ in my heart by faith. I want to tell you something. The messenger of the new birth, the method and the mystery. But I close with the must. If I could this morning, everyone, put your Bibles down and look up here at me. If I could this morning, Brother Dalmas, I would make it multiple choice. If I could, I'd give you options. We're all so used to, you know, Burger King, have it your way. Okay. See, I'd do whatever I had to do to take every one of you to heaven with me when I leave this world.
1: Amen.
0: I would. I'd make a multiple choice, pick and choose. You know, I'd do whatever I had to do. But guess what? It's not up to me. You don't have a choice, sir. Young man, you do not have a choice. If you want to go to heaven,
1: that's right.
0: You must
1: be born again.
0: Amen. Say it with me. You must
1: be born again.
0: Young person, it'd be great if we could circle the one we want. If we could pick one, skip the others, but it's not our choice.
1: Right.
0: Because you must be what?
1: Born again.
0: There's no other way. While we stand to our feet, we bow our heads and close our eyes this morning. Stand with me. The messenger, the mystery, the method, and the must. Ma'am, if you expect to go to heaven when you leave this world, you must be born again. Sir, if you have hope of eternal life, you must be born again. There is not another way. Jesus said, I am the way, the truth, and the life. While our heads are bowed and our eyes are closed, we are making plans to sing two stanzas of a number. While our heads are bowed and our eyes are closed and you're contemplating all that we've said about the new birth, if you're here this morning and you're not sure that you've experienced the new birth, would you slip your hand up and let me see it? Would you just slip it up? Let me see it. Take it right back down. I won't embarrass you. I just want to see your hand and pray for you. Preacher, I'm here, but I have not. I'm not a Christian. I don't claim to be a born-again Christian, and I want prayer. Would you pray for me? Slip your hand up, please. Heavenly Father, thank you for your word. I know that it's settled in heaven, and now I pray you would settle it in their hearts. If there's one in our building that didn't raise their hand, and they should have, I pray for their conversion. I pray that you would take the word and the Spirit of God and unite them in faith in their heart. Bless this congregation while we sing in Christ's name. Amen. If you need to get right with the Lord, why not? Come on.

I don't believe in pressure evangelism. I don't believe in repeating after me. The Spirit of God's not fingering conviction in your heart. If everything we've said, the Holy Spirit don't take it and apply it to your heart, we're done. Nothing else we can do. It's spiritual. It's not intellectual. Too many decisions outside the parameters of the Holy Spirit working. I'm not after a decision. I didn't make a decision. I took Jesus as my Savior. He gave me a new nature. All right. If you need some help, we're here for you.

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2: I'm Ann Carrick, Hawaii and Indiana dealing with deadly flooding this weekend. Hurricane Lala, now a tropical storm, dumping as much as 2 feet of rain on the islands. Winds knocking out power to 70% of the Big Island. One person is dead. Areas of Indiana receiving more than 11 inches of rain in just 2 days, pushing rivers to record levels. At least six are dead there, including a four-year-old boy. A 60-day ceasefire between the U.S. and Iran is set to expire tomorrow without a peace deal. Iran accusing the U.S. of violating the ceasefire. Fox's Madeline Rivera.
3: The U.S., though, says this was all instigated by Iran when it started hitting ships transiting through the Strait of Hormuz. The president then strongly claimed in the beginning of July that the ceasefire was over, which was then followed by those strikes.
2: Another oil tanker says it was attacked on Friday in the Strait of Hormuz. 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
5: Here's your WTLO forecast. I'm staff meteorologist Megan Mulford. Clear skies today with a high of 94. Winds out of the southwest, 8 to 15 miles an hour. Mainly clear skies tonight. Slight chance of thunderstorms. Lows dip down to about 74. High temperatures reach up to 89. And foggy early tomorrow. Chance of thunderstorms. With your WTLO forecast, I'm staff meteorologist Megan Mulford. Right now, 79.
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7: Here's your WTLO forecast. I'm staff meteorologist Megan Mulford. Clear skies today with a high of 94. Winds out of the southwest, 8 to 15 miles an hour. Mainly clear skies tonight. Slight chance of thunderstorms. Lows dip down to about 74. High temperatures reach up to 89. And foggy early tomorrow. Chance of thunderstorms. With your WTLO forecast, I'm staff meteorologist Megan Mulford. Right now, it's 83 degrees.
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0: And here's Clark with the weather. How's it looking for our weekend boaters out there, Clark?
1: Well, Stacy, we can expect periods of heavy rain across the viewing area. That means all the trash, lawn chemicals, and other hazardous waste on the ground go down the storm drains and into our rivers, lakes, and streams.
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1: 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Now here's Dave with sports.
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1: Stevens, Lala now downgraded to a tropical storm, but still hitting Hawaii.
2: We've already seen the damage it's caused over on the Big Island, where the governor says we've already seen a number of homes damaged. More than a dozen roofs have been ripped off. Two homes have been completely swept away because of just heavy rainfall.
1: Fox Weather's Katie Byrne in Honolulu. At least six people killed by deadly Indiana flooding.
3: It's really north of the Indianapolis suburbs where we've seen the absolute worst of this. And we've been stuck in a setup where we've seen round after round of heavy showers. In some of these communities, as much as a foot of rain has fallen over the course of the last week.
1: Fox Weather's Adam Klotz. One person killed, four others hurt in a mass shooting during an outdoor concert in Kentucky Saturday night. No arrests yet. And at least police arresting a 19-year-old Cameron Harris in connection with Saturday's shooting at Virginia State University. Five people hurt. 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
11: Here's your WTLO forecast. I'm staff meteorologist Megan Mulford. Bright sunshine this afternoon with highs around 94. Southwesterly winds 8 to 15 miles an hour. Slight chance of thunderstorms tonight, 74. A mix of clouds and sun with fog at times early. Tomorrow, chance for storms, high of 89. With your WTLO forecast, I'm staff meteorologist Megan Mulford. Currently 87.
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2: Here's your WTLO forecast. I'm staff meteorologist Megan Mulford. Bright sunshine this afternoon with highs around 94. Southwesterly winds 8 to 15 miles an hour. Slight chance of thunderstorms. Tonight, 74. A mix of clouds and sun with fog at times early. Tomorrow, chance for storms. High of 89. With your WTLO forecast, I'm staff meteorologist Megan Mulford. Currently, 87.
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1: President Trump has said for many years that he believes that the Justice Department was weaponized against a lot of Americans, not just January Sixers, but a lot of Americans that had the Justice Department used against them, and it really hurt them financially.
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5: Somerset weather. Here's your WTLO forecast. I'm staff meteorologist Megan Mulford. 94 this afternoon, under clear skies, winds out of the west, 8 to 15 miles an hour. Lows around 73 tonight, slight chance for storms. Sunshine mixed with clouds at times, with fog and spots early tomorrow, chance for storms. Daytime highs approaching 89. With your WTLO forecast, I'm staff meteorologist Megan Mulford. Currently, 89.
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3: Hey, very delightful good afternoon to you, and welcome once again out to Great American Ballpark in downtown Cincinnati. Today, it is game three of this three-game set between the Reds and the Marlins, and it is the rubber match with the Reds trying to take the series from Miami and send them out with a loss. The Reds trying to keep the homestand going with left-hander Nick Lodolo on the mound against Marlins right-hander Yuri Perez. Lodolo looking for his fourth win of the year. Perez is 6-9 with a 3.39 ERA. First pitch comes your way shortly, but right now, here's Yid with today's pregame show. Yid?
4: 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Just ahead on the show today, Jim Day sits down with Reds president of baseball operations, Nick Kroll. This is the Cincinnati Reds pregame show on the Reds Radio Network.
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0: the Reds pregame show. I'm Dave Armbruster. It's Sunday, and that means it's time for Jim Day's weekly conversation with Reds president of baseball operations, Nick Kroll.
1: Nick, since the last time we talked, we got the Hunter Green news, another Tommy John surgery. Obviously a big blow for you guys.
2: Yeah, big blow for us, big blow for him. I mean, that's a tough diagnosis, especially coming off the bone chips. You know, he's probably going to miss most or all of next year. I think it's going to be dependent on how the rehab goes. Like, he might be available to come back at the very end of next year, but I would say most likely you're going to probably miss all year next year and into 28, and you'll be ready for 28.
1: And your planning purposes, if you will, do you just have to just write him off, that it's better to plan for him not to be here next year?
2: Yeah, we have to plan for it. I mean, best case scenario, if he comes back, that's great. You know, obviously we're going to try to do everything we can to maximize his rehab, but at the same time, we have to plan for him to not be here next year, and we'll have to just plan around that.
1: Chase Burns has taken over the role as your ace. What a season he's had. There is still the innings, I don't want to say limit, but the watching his innings. And I know there's a lot of merit to getting him through September for growth of the future. Where does that stand now, and do you think you can get him through September?
2: Yeah, the goal is to get him through September. It's, you know, obviously he's past where his innings were last year, but at the same time, like, you want to grow on top of that. There's also some hidden innings where he's, you know, what his spring training was like, how his ramp up was from one year to the next, and we, you know, we're monitoring that, but at the same time, like, we feel he's in a decent place. If we have to back off, we're gonna, you know, we did around the All-Star break, where he started, he ended up not pitching the All-Star game, but we also bumped him all the way to the back end of the coming out of the All-Star break, so just to, you know, skip him a start without skipping a start. So, you know, we know where it's at. We feel pretty good about him. And, you know, like, even the other night when he threw a decent amount of innings on Friday, he also had a bunch of low pitch innings. So the pitch count itself has been pretty solid. He's been pretty pitch efficient. So been excited where he is.
1: On the minor league level, your first round pick, Justin LeBron, talk about exploding onto the scene. What reports have you got on him?
2: Yeah, he's played really well. We brought him in. He did some things in Arizona to help him get started for his season. And but we have chance to be. Sky's the limit for him. He's got a chance to be really good. And but just needs some development time and just some time to continue to get at bats under his belt.
1: Nick, thank you.
2: Thanks, Jim.
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0: It's afternoon baseball here in downtown Cincinnati as the Reds take on the Marlins. And thanks for joining us on the Cincinnati Reds pregame show. I'm Dave Armbruster. This eight-game homestand continues tomorrow when the St. Louis Cardinals come to town for five games. It all begins with a day-night doubleheader. Game one gets underway tomorrow at 1:40. The nightcap is at 6:40. Time for Fox 19 Now's Red Hot Take. Here's Joe Daneman.
11: I stood there and watched as the man tried not to cry. You could feel it. Tyler Stevenson thought it might be over in Cincinnati. That the day before Major League Baseball's trade deadline, he thought the team who drafted him would trade him. Well, the Reds kept him, and he keeps hitting like an MVP. I said it. The month of July, the Reds catcher finished with an OPS that would put him second in the majors, only behind Triple Crown candidate Yordan Alvarez. Okay, so it's mid-August. Well, this month, his OPS would put him third in the majors, only behind Alvarez and four-time MVP Shohei Ohtani. So what's different? Well, he told us this weekend that he found what he calls a feel on a home run swing on Father's Day in New York. I feel good for Tyler Stevenson. His future after this season is unknown, but he's playing the best baseball of his career, and he's doing it for the team who drafted him and didn't trade him. I'm Joe Daneman, and you can watch Cincinnati Sports Show Sunday nights at 11:30 on Fox 19 Now.
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0: The Cincinnati Reds pregame show continues now as we get you ready for the Reds and Marlins. I'm Dave Armbruster. The Reds welcome Nick Lodolo back to the mound today. The lefty is 3-2 with a 4.86 ERA in 13 starts. He is 3-1 with an ERA of 2.22 in 5 starts against Miami. And this welcome back report is brought to you by Elk & Elk, serious lawyers for serious injuries, and an official sponsor of the Cincinnati Reds. Call 1-800-ELK-OHIO. Well, Emilio Pagan picked up his 15th save on Friday night, and he did it with a sore right hand. The pain is between his index and middle fingers, and MRI revealed that there was no ligament or tendon damage, and he was good to continue pitching. Pagan was asked if he could do any kind of stretching exercise to relieve some of the pain.
18: You've heard the stories of, you know, pitchers who throw splitters walking around with a softball shoved in between their fingers. I do all that kind of stuff. I've got big hands, and so gripping the ball is not a problem. It's just when I throw it, pulling down on it with my fingers, it puts strain on that tendon on my index finger. And so the fact that the scan was clean, it gives me, you know, free of mind to throw it as aggressive as I need to. And so excited to be back in there.
0: Don't go away. Tommy sits down with Reds manager Terry Francona next. 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
6: Welcome back to the Reds pregame show. Time for a daily chat with Reds manager Terry Francona. Tito, it'd be fun if this was the main thing to talk about in a game like yesterday, is Matt McClain having a really big day. But there is a lot to talk about with him. How nice, I know you don't like the outcome, but how nice was it to see Matt have the day that he did?
7: Yeah, when he rifled that ball into the CSAT line drive, man, what a nice swing. I mean, short, direct to the ball. Then he hits the double the other way. I mean, there's some good things happening. And we've said it a lot of times. He's such a good defender. He's such a good base runner. When he chips in offensively, and he should because he's talented enough, boy, it really changes us.
6: And it's probably a product of who he is and what we've seen from him. Where every time he kind of has some nice hits, we think, all right, is he turning the corner? But now, are you starting to see it a little bit more frequently to think that maybe he's getting closer to kind of finding it offensively?
7: I think more importantly than what I think he feels that way, which is way more important because you got to go up there and hit with confidence and things like that. I think he feels like he's in a much better place.
6: You see him every day defensively. He sets the Reds franchise record yesterday, longest errorless streak by a second baseman. What is it that stands out to you about his defense that probably goes unnoticed based on what the metrics say?
7: I was just going to say, if you go by the metrics, and I don't fully understand it because I watch him every day, and I'm telling you, he's a very good defender. He's reliable. He gets the balls in, you know, that some guys don't get to, and he makes all the plays. I'm kind of confounded by some of those numbers, and that's probably why I don't look at him as much as maybe other people.
6: We continue our pregame chat with Reds manager Terry Francona in a moment on the Reds Radio Network.
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6: Welcome back to our pregame chat with Reds manager Terry Francona. Tito, Ellie's kind of in a slump right now. He's struggling at the plate. What are you seeing from him?
7: A little bit long. Sometimes when you're 0-for, you try to start going 2-for-1, 3-for-1. We've all done it. And because he's long levered, when he gets a little long or gets out front, it gets almost looks like it's uphill. It's just bat head's just not quite catching up.
6: yesterday's one of those tough ball games. You have the lead late. You go to some leverage guys, and it doesn't work out. You end up having to use a lot of relievers, and you know as well as anybody these next two games are going to be a tough stretch. And I know you don't like to look ahead, but it's at some point you kind of have to a certain extent. What does that do for you, and does that kind of put you in a little bit of a bind moving forward?
7: Well, it's something we certainly need to be aware of. You know, last night, man, you're right. It started going haywire, and if I could do anything over again, we got Pierce Johnson up because, again, we think we're still going to win. Then all of a sudden, before we can even get him in the game, we're down three and would have gone straight to Marinaccio. But you just, I also don't want to double barrel. So I wish I had a crystal ball, I guess is what I wish.
6: Talk about that. Like, every manager's different on how they like to handle things. You talk about you're not a guy that likes to have two guys up at once. Take us through why that is with you and why that's so important to just kind of use one guy at a time.
7: Well, I would maybe amend that. I actually love to have two guys up at once. I think every manager would. I think it pays too big a price on pitcher's durability. And I think I'd rather have somebody accuse me of not being smart and save pitchers' arms because I just feel it's that important.
6: Let's talk about today. You got Nick Lodolo going to the ball game today. What are you watching for from him? What's kind of the important thing for him now as he makes his second start back from the most recent blister?
7: Well, it's probably twofold. I mean, one, we want to see him get more into sync where he's Lodolo. The other thing, it's going to be hot and humid today, so we're always watching his fingers and making sure he's not looking at him and developing something that he shouldn't.
6: That's Reds manager Terry Francona. It's the rubber game of the Reds and Marlins 3-game set. Reds going for the series win coming up shortly. It has more of the pregame show next on the Reds Radio Network.
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15: 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It's left-hander Nick Lodolo. He's 3-2 with a 4.86 ERA. Right-hander Eury Pérez goes to the mound for Miami. He's 6-9, his ERA 3.39. 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

0: Just about set for baseball on this Sunday afternoon here in downtown Cincinnati. It's the final of three between the Reds and Miami Marlins. 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
1: All right, thanks a lot, Jed. Well, it is a sun-soaked afternoon at the moment here at Great American Ballpark. Let's just hope it stays that way with some pop-up showers flaring up around the metro area today. 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We begin with Clayton McCullough's Miami Marlins. The Marlins right in the thick of the wild card race in the National League. They interplay today, three games back, battling the Diamondbacks, Padres, Phillies, all in that wild card race right now. The Marlins, couple of games over 500, 63-61. They've won five of their last seven. Leading off the shortstop, Otto Lopez. Heriberto Hernandez will play left field and hit second. Batting third, the designated hitter, Augustin Ramirez. Xavier Edwards will play second base and hit fourth. Batting fifth, the third baseman, Javier Sanoa. Leo Jimenez is at first base, batting sixth. Batting seventh, the right fielder, Esteury Ruiz. Jacob Marcy's in center field hitting eighth, and batting ninth, the catcher, Brian Navarreto. Yuri Perez starts on the mound for the Marlins this afternoon. Again, it's Lopez, Hernandez, Ramirez, Edwards, Sanoa, Jimenez, Ruiz, Marcy, and Navarreto. Yuri Perez pitching. Now for Terry Francona's Reds. 59-63, still trying to claw their way back to the 500 mark. Leading off the shortstop, Ellie De La Cruz, hitting second at first base, Sal Stewart. J.J. Bleday plays left and hits third. Batting fourth, the designated hitter, Eugenio Suarez. Michael Tolia gets the start in right field this afternoon. He hits fifth. Batting sixth, the second baseman, Matt McClain. Jose Trevino will catch and hit seventh. Batting eighth, the center fielder, T.J. Friedel. Key Brian Hayes at third base, hitting ninth with Nick Lodolo starting on the mound for the Reds. Again, it's De La Cruz, Stewart, Bleday, Suarez, Tolia, McClain, Trevino, Friedel, and Hayes with Lodolo pitching. Here's your umpires today at home plate, John Lipka. James Hoy is the crew chief at first. James Jean is at second base, and Sean Barber around at third. Pleased as always to be joined by the Cowboy, Jeff Brantley. I'm Tommy Thrall. It's great to be with you on this beautiful Sunday afternoon here in downtown Cincinnati. And Cowboy, we get a look at Nick Lodolo. Good to have him back on the mound, obviously making his second start since the most recent blister. We heard Terry Francona talk about it. This is one of those days that's a little bit concerning for a guy like Lodolo that's battled the blister. It's a muggy day. It's a warm day. You know there's going to be some perspiration on the finger. This will be as good of a test as any.
2: Yeah, and I think after seeing what he did in the game in Chicago, which was very similar type weather to what we have today, it was actually worse, and a lot more moisture in the air. He threw 34% breaking balls on that afternoon, and they were outstanding. Matter of fact, the breaking ball was harder with better bite, later bite, than any of the other breaking balls that he'd thrown with the grip that was giving him trouble. Lodolo pitches well against the Marlins. I expect him to pitch well here today.
1: Well, we'll see how he fares. It's the Reds and Marlins. Hope you enjoy it on this warm, sunny afternoon here in downtown Cincinnati. Let's play. First pitch presented by Cincinnati Children, changing the outcome together. Digging in to get things started is Otto Lopez. Lopez had a tough ball game last night here at Great American Ballpark. Lopez finished that game 0-for-5, one of the few Marlins that didn't hit yesterday. Seemed like everybody was hitting up and down this lineup. Lopez struck out once, part of that 0-for-5 ball game. But Lopez hits left-handers well. 373 average against southpaws, so he'll get tested right away. Lopez ready to go, so is Lodolo. Lodolo has the sign, and here he comes. First pitch of the ball game is on its way. Lodolo, the drop-step kick and throws. Strike called right over the inside corner of the fastball, and immediately a challenge.
3: This is called a strike. Batter's challenging.
1: So, wasting no time.
2: 2 days in a row where the first pitch has been challenged.
3: Miami has one remaining.
1: So the Marlins lose one early on the very first pitch of the game. A fastball across at the knees in a good spot. And it's nothing and one on Otto Lopez. Lopez hitting .308 on the year. 9 home runs and 53 driven in. A lot of that has to do with the amount of time he's facing left-handers. The 0-1 pitch to Lopez. He swings and slaps it foul off the right side, back into the seats and out of play.
2: You know, Tommy, I could be way off here, but I think that's just really a dumb challenge.
1: Oh, terrible.
2: First pitch of the game, it's borderline, and you challenge it. Whether you win or lose, that's just not a good time to challenge or to take the chance.
1: It's a really bad look as far as your teammates are concerned as well. The pitch missing way off the inside corner, and he backs out of the way. It's a one ball, two strike count.
2: Now, if you had a runner at second base, I can see.
1: Yeah.
2: It's the first pitch of the game.
1: First pitch of the at-bat is a hard time to challenge. And I get it. We talk about the value of first pitch strikes. Now Lopez swings the 1-2 and rifles that out into right center field for a hit. Quickly to it. Friedel to cut it off and gets it back in quickly, holding Lopez to just a single.
2: Now where we saw with Lodolo in the game against the White Sox, first start back in a while, new grip on the breaking ball. Once he started throwing the breaking ball, he threw it a lot. It took him a while to get to that point.
1: Runner on at first with nobody out, and here is Heriberto Hernandez. Lodolo readies, eyeballs the runner at first base, and the first pitch to Hernandez is the curveball high and outside. Well, that answers my next question, because I was just going to say, do you think that's by design or a lack of confidence in it early, or do you think he's just trying to get by with the fastball until he needs the breaking ball? But he uses it on the first pitch here to Hernandez. Now the 1-0. Swing and a miss. Good changeup there from Lodolo. One ball and one strike on Hernandez with one on and nobody out. Hernandez has hits in five of his last six games. A two-hit effort yesterday going 2-for-4 with a walk and three RBIs. The 1-1. Hernandez skips it right to Ellie. Fields goes to McClain at second. Around to first in time. That is a 6-4-3 double play racing the leadoff single. Pretty much automatic with that duo up the middle.
2: And that was a curveball.
1: Now two away, and here's Agustin Ramirez.
2: So you can go back to the last 90-plus pitches that Lodolo has thrown with the curveball, even though that's been on the injured list and whatnot, but there are no hits in that period of time.
1: Breaking ball hangs off the outside corner. It's 1-0 on Agustin Ramirez. That's the part that's remarkable about it.
2: And that's two different grips.
1: The 1-0 pitch to Ramirez is swung on, and this is hit in the air right center field toward the gap. That's going to get down for a base hit. Over to cut it off is Tolia, and Ramirez is on with a two-out single.
2: Well, you can see that the approach for these Marlins is to hit the ball to right center field, trying to stay on that backdoor breaking ball from Lodolo. They're taking the fastball. That was a changeup. It was a little bit elevated. But normally, Agustin Ramirez, he is dead pull.
1: Well, he punches that one into right field. He's done a nice job since he's been back in his second stint now with the Marlins. First pitch is a fastball too tight to Xavier Edwards. The count's 1-0 on the Marlins' second baseman. After a slow start to the second half, he's starting to pick things up a little bit now. He was 2-for-4 yesterday, including a sack bunt, run scored. Still hitting .284 on the year. Lodolo, the kick and pitch, swung on, and that's fouled straight back by the right-handed hitting second baseman. Edwards now 5 for his last 18. Lodolo is making his 14th start of the year, goes to the rosin bag. Back up on top, Lodolo 3-2, 4.86 ERA, 67 innings pitched for him. Here he comes. Swinging a foul straight back on a fastball. Ball and two strikes and holding here on Xavier Edwards with a runner on at first and two away. No score, top of the first. Reds and Marlins in the rubber game of a three-game get-together between these two teams. Final meeting of the year after they split 4 in Miami back in April. Edwards whipping the bat around, waiting on Lodolo. The left-hander's 1-2. Instead, a toss to first base. Easily back to the bag, Ramirez. He has 3 stolen bases. He's been caught once. Ramirez, of all the guys on this team, one of the lesser likely to run. Lesser likely. Not entirely out of the realm of possibility. Not going here on the 1-2. It's low. A changeup on the outside corner, 2-2. We There's not a team in baseball that attempts more stolen bases than the Marlins. They've also been caught the most. Lodolo back at the belt, the 2-2. Good backdoor breaking ball. Called a ball, and Jose Trevino thought it got back.
3: Pitcher's called a ball. Catcher's challenging.
2: I don't think it got there.
1: I don't think so either. It looked good, but it was outside. So both the
3: Cincinnati
1: Reds and
3: has one remaining.
1: The first inning challenge. That still stayed almost 2 inches off the outside corner. Of course, that could be one of those, too, that's hard as a catcher because it might have got back to the outside corner by the time Trevino caught it, but not when it crossed the plate. 3-2 pitch. Fastball a little bit low and outside for ball four. So Edwards works the walk. Two on with two out, and here's Javier Sanoa. Right now, Lodolo barely throwing more strikes than balls in this first inning. You were talking about how teams are just not hitting his curveball right now. Would you like to see him throw that more? Does it lose his effectiveness?
2: I think he should throw it more.
1: Left-handed pitcher, right-handed batter with Sanoa up there. 270, four homers, 42 RBIs. Swinging a weak dribbler toward third. Into field at Key Brian Hayes. Fires it to first in time. And the inning is over. So the Marlins get a few base runners, a couple of singles and a walk. They strand two and don't score in the first. We go to the bottom of the first. Marlins nothing. Reds coming up on the Reds Radio Network.
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1: Jerry Perez to the mound, and Cowboy, boy, when this guy's on his game, he's as good as anybody, isn't he?
2: Yeah, you look at Yuri Perez, he's throwing his four-seam fastball a lot more as of late over the last 11 starts.
1: Big tall right-hander misses high and outside for ball one to Ellie.
2: That four-seamer averages 98 miles an hour. Reds offense on fastballs at 98 and above, 160.
1: The 1-0. And another breaking ball hangs up and away. It's 2-0 quickly on De La Cruz. He's trying to snap out of a 2-for-27 drought. He has struck out 9 times in that span over 7 games. Ellie 0-for-4 with a couple of strikeouts last night.
2: Here we go again.
1: And another pitchcom issue. So the catcher, Navarreto, out to see if they can get that fixed.
2: Doesn't look like the Marlins paid the bill.
1: So the ball boy will run a new receiver or control unit out. They'll try the receiver first. Ellie hitting 264, 20 home runs, 56 on the year. Now they seem to have it all sorted. Meanwhile, the catcher, Navarreto, talking with the bat boy as he heads back to the dugout. Maybe to say, hey, we might need a receiver too, so just be ready. That's what it looked like because he was holding the receiver in his hand, pushing buttons. Either way, it's 2-0 on De La Cruz. Perez back into his windup in the 2-0 pitch. Ellie swings, skies one high into the air, foul left side. That's well back into the seats. It seemed like we didn't have hardly any issues with the pitch com in the first half. But boy, since the All-Star break, it's just as though those things have decided they're just done. Shutting it down. Break every day now. 2-1 on Ellie. Perez back into his windup, his 2-1 pitch. And it's way off the inside corner. Perez is making his 22nd start. He's 6-9, 3.39 ERA. And, Cowboy, he is coming off a game where he just flat out dominated the Pirates.
2: Well, his last 11 starts, he has a 1.82 ERA.
1: 3-1 pitch to De La Cruz. He swings and lifts it high into the air. Foul third base side. Sanoa over near the stands, out of room. It's into the net.
2: And if you're going to get a guy like Perez, you better get him early. Like right now. But if you've got a pitcher throwing 98 and you've got an uppercut swing like De La Cruz, the ball that's up, you're just going to pop it up. That's what's happening.
1: Perez back to the plate with a payoff pitch to Ellie. Swung on in the air down the left field line toward the corner. Hernandez giving chase up against the sidewall, but out of room. It's a foul ball deep into the left field corner.
2: I mean, when Navarreto, the catcher for the Marlins, sets up, he doesn't set up down low like he's looking for the fastball in or the fastball away. He's kind of standing up. He's holding the mitt up around the waist of De La Cruz.
1: Three balls and two strikes. Here comes Perez with a payoff pitch. Swung on and again skied foul off the left.
2: 98 uppercut, all pop-ups.
1: Still 3-2 on De La Cruz. Perez broke into the big leagues in 2023, then had to get shut down with Tommy John surgery, which caused him to miss all of 2024, returned last year to make 20 starts. And now Perez backs off the rubber, and that's going to be a pitch clock violation, and Ellie's going to be gifted a walk. Perez just wanted to reset, but it was a full count, and you can't back off the rubber.
2: Well, he realized that he didn't have the pitch that he wanted. Time was running out. He's got a new catcher back there in Navarreto, and he just brain cramped. And that's why I'm saying you've got to get a pitcher like this early before he can settle in physically and mentally.
1: Runner on at first base with nobody out, and the batter is Sal Stewart.
2: Now, I'd be running right away. Try to scramble his brain right now.
1: Ellie has 21 steals on the year. He's been caught six times. Stewart hitting 261. Tied for the major league lead with 91 RBIs. Ellie, pretty good lead, not going. The pitch to Sal is grounded foul, third base side. I'm with you. I like the idea of running early.
2: Well, I think when you have a pitcher on the mound that has a 1.82 ERA over the last 11 ball games, you use your assets in an aggressive fashion. Ellie is an asset with his speed. Run. Put the pressure on him.
1: Big hole on the right side. Perez ready at the belt. The pitch, and Sal swings, skies one in the air toward the line and left. Hernandez moving that way. He will make the catch. De La Cruz back to first, and now there's one out. Brings up J.J. Bleday. Bleday hitting 219, 20 home runs and 47 driven in.
2: Well, in that instance, Sal hit a home run in Miami. The opposite field, it was a 100-mile-an-hour fastball that he hit out off of Eury Pérez. That at bat, Pérez threw him two breaking balls. You don't forget when somebody hammers your best hitter.
1: Here's J.J. Bleday. First pitch to Bleday is a strike called on the outside corner, fastball 98. Nothing and one on Bleday. Bleday 1-for-4 yesterday. One hit was a double. Still sitting on 20 home runs. Perez home of the 0-1, and a wave and a miss, and a slider away, and Lede down 0-2. Elliott first, he's there with one out. He walked to start the inning on a pitch clock violation after fighting off several pitches against Perez. Nothing and two on Blade. Perez comes set, and here is the 0-2 pitch. This time, Ellie's running. Breaking ball is low. Throw to second, and they got him. The shortstop, Lopez, taking the throw, looked like it was right to the ribs of De La Cruz because that throw was tailing back toward first. But he caught it deep, and Ellie is out. And the Reds may want to challenge this. They will not. So the Reds aren't going to take a look at it. James Hoy's trying to figure out what Tito wanted to do.
2: Tito grabbed his ears first, and Hoy came walking in, and then Tito said, no, no, no.
1: It was very, well, very close.
2: That's close. It might have been safe.
1: Question is, do you want to burn a challenge right there?
2: With two out.
1: Mm-hmm. Lede takes off the outside corner. So Ellie is caught stealing. It'll go down 2-6. 2-2 on J.J. Lede. Way too high with that high fastball. The count runs full. 3-2 on Lede. Perez pitching against the Reds for the fifth time in his career. Payoff pitch, and Lede skies a pop-up. High into the air on the left side of the infield. The third baseman, Sanoa, looking up into the bright sky to make the catch, and the Reds go quietly in the first. Nothing, nothing at the end of one. Reds and Marlins on the Reds Radio Network.
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2: Marlins come to bat in the second, no score here at Great American Ballpark. Wrap up of this three-game series. Leo Jimenez, Esteury Ruiz, and Jacob Marcy coming up in the second against the Reds lefty Nick Lodolo. Lodolo, the drop step toward third, kick and pitch, and it's right in there. The hard fastball for a called strike, nothing and one. 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Pitch is low, one ball and one strike on Jimenez, and here comes Lodolo's 1-1. Jimenez takes a strike on the inside corner, changeup well thrown there from Lodolo, and he's got him down to the count of ball and two strikes. Not a lot of first pitch strikes from Lodolo in the first inning. See if he can improve on that here in the second. The 1-2 pitch. Swung on, popped foul, back and out of play. Still a ball and two strikes holding here on Jimenez. Jimenez, 0 for his last 8, 0 for a 4-game stretch. He has struck out almost half of those at-bats, only hitting .204 this year. Lodolo's 1-2. Fastball high on the inside corner. Two balls and two strikes. You would think it would burn a pitcher to have to throw a lot of pitches against a guy that you know is a struggling hitter. 2-2. Swung on in the air, right field. Should be routine for Tolia. Fading back, he'll make the catch. Just shy of the track. One down, let's pause for station identification on the Reds Radio Network.
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2: With the Cowboy Jeff Brantley, our producer-engineer Dave Yiddy-Armbrus, our studio producer is Sam Niger today. I'm Tommy Thrall. Great to be with you here at Great American Ballpark. We're scoreless in the second. Pitch, low and inside to Esteury Ruiz.
4: That was a good pitch.
2: Now Lodolo's 1-0. Ripped down the left field line, but pulled foul off the facade of the second deck. Just a little out in front of that, Ruiz.
4: Well, he went back-to-back with the same type of pitch. The second one was over the plate a little bit more than the previous.
2: Now the 1-1. And that pitch is called a ball. Fastball from Lodolo. Just a little bit too high over the outer half of the plate. It's a two-ball, one-strike count. Here he comes with the 2-1. And a wave and a miss, a changeup and a good one.
4: Got the changeup working today.
2: Yeah, he does.
4: The arm action is good. You can tell just looking at the body language of Lodolo. He feels good. He's throwing the ball hard. Changeup, breaking ball are both being executed. Now it's just a matter of eliminating mistakes.
2: 2-2 here on Ruiz. The lefty fires. And Ruiz punches one into short center field that's down in front of Friedel for a base hit. So Ruiz has a one-out base hit on a 2-2 changeup that looked to be off the plate.
4: Yeah, but it was back-to-back changeups.
2: Mm-hmm. It's kind of a hard pitch to double up, isn't it?
4: Yeah, you throw a changeup there, he's way out in front. That's when you throw the hook.
2: Well, what's the difference between backing up consecutive changeups and backing up, let's say, consecutive breaking balls?
4: Well, depends on the pitcher's type of changeup.
2: Foul down the left field line.
4: If it's got split finger type movement where it's got

0: Some darting action downward. Let's think about Luis Castillo.
1: Sure, absolutely.
0: He can throw seven changeups in a row because it's like one is better than the next. But when your change is straight like Lodolo's, you're slowing the hitter down, and then you're giving him a pitch to hit that's slow.
1: Nothing and one on Marcy, and he swings and fouls it straight back after his big night last night.
0: I mean, the changeup for Lodolo works because his fastball has velocity. It's his third pitch.
1: Right.
0: It's not going to be an out pitch in consecutive fashion. Breaking ball, yes. Fastball, yes. Changeup, uh-uh.
1: Nothing and two on Marcy. Lodolo looking for a double play ball to get out of this inning. Left on left. And he brings it home, and Marcy, a check swing. Did he go? Yeah, he did. Sean Barber has the call down at third. Marcy strikes out, and that's the second out here in the second inning. First strikeout for Lodolo today.
0: Maybe that is why Marcy got pinch hit for being 4-for-4 with a lefty on the mound. He did not look comfortable at all there.
1: Of course, there's not many left-handers that look very comfortable against Lodolo.
0: I mean, he steps behind your back and throws that angle almost as if the first baseman's throwing it to the plate.
1: Pick to first and back to the bag easily, Ruiz.
0: I think the message has been received in the Reds' dugout to hold runners.
1: Mm-hmm.
0: Especially against a club like the Marlins that are just running at will. Because so far, the Reds have held their running game in check.
1: Here comes. Swing and a foul to the backstop. And that's something that the Reds have not done a good job against
0: at
1: anybody.
0: At all.
1: Nothing and one on Navarrete. Runner at first base with two outs. Lodolo readies at the belt. Eyeballs the runner at first, and now the 0-1. Runner takes off. The pitch is up and away. Throw to second and safe. Ruiz just did get in ahead of a strong throw from Trevino. McClain covering down at second base, but he got in there.
0: Now, Esteori Ruiz can motor. And that was a bang-bang play at second. That's close at second base. And that's with a long leg kick from Lodolo.
1: 29th stolen base of the year for Ruiz. The 1-1. A wave and a miss. A good changeup down. It's a ball and two strikes on Navarrete.
0: Well, let's also remember, Navarrete is hitting 111.
1: Right.
0: So in this spot, you just don't want to give him a fastball that's out over the plate that he can just punch into right field.
1: Only 2-for-18. Hadn't played in hardly any big league games since he debuted in 2020. Swing and a miss. Struck him out. Got him a breaking ball. Down and out of the zone. Back-to-back strikeouts for Lodolo to close out a scoreless second. Still nothing. Middle of the second inning at Great American Ballpark on the Reds Radio Network.
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1: Eugenio Suarez bats leading off the Reds' second inning here at Great American Ballpark in a scoreless tie. Suarez hitting at a 2-0-3 clip, 0-for-4 last night. He's been swinging the bat much better here lately. First pitch is off the outside corner, slider away, 1-0 on Suarez. Still sitting in 10th on the Reds' all-time home run list. He's knocking on the door of 1,000 career RBIs, though. The pitch, wave and a miss, is a slider down and away. Suarez two away from 1,000 RBIs for his major league career. Now he swings and rolls it over by the Marlins dugout.
0: Yeah, you've got somewhere in the neighborhood of 12 to 15 miles an hour separating the slider from Eury Pérez and that hard-riding fastball. So if you guess wrong, you're in trouble.
1: The 1-2. Got him in on his knuckles, and he skies a pop-up over by the Reds' third base coach's box. And out of the way, Willie Harris to make way for Javier Sanoa, who makes the catch for the first out here in the second inning. And let's look at today's Reds Hall of Fame and Museum trivia question of the game. Reds Marlins trivia, the topic this series. This Reds player, who on September 22nd, 2002, hit the last home run in the long and storied history of Riverfront Stadium. Ground ball off the bat of Tolia to the second baseman. Edwards far into the hole. He'll make the pickup and throw in time to first to get the out. Now two gone in the Reds' second inning. He also played for the Marlins during his career. Who is this player? A. Aaron Boone, B. Juan Encarnacion, or C. Austin Kearns? September 22nd, 2002, hit the last home run in Riverfront Stadium history. Also having to play for the Marlins. The pitch to Matt McClain is off the inside corner for ball one.
0: It's Booney or Kearns.
1: I think it's Aaron Boone, isn't it?
0: I do, too. I think it's Boone.
1: I'm going with A. You are, too?
0: Yeah.
1: Okay. We'll say A. 1-0. Breaking ball off the outside corner. 2-0. One of those guys might have had the last hit.
0: Yeah.
1: Hmm.
0: Not Encarnacion.
1: 2-0 pitch. McClain fouls it back to the right. 2-1. Boy, what a night for McClain yesterday. Offensively, a big night on a night where he broke Brandon Phillips' record for consecutive errorless games at second base. He swings and pops it up foul off of the right side. Currently at 108 straight games as the Red second baseman without an error.
0: And that doesn't surprise me because we have been so impressed by the defensive acumen of Matt McClain. It just seems like he's always in the right place at the right time.
1: 2-2 on McClain. Here it comes in the dirt outside, and now the count's full 3-2. Just really wish the Reds would have been able to win that game, which, let's be honest, lately, when they've had a lead late, it's been over. That snapped a streak of 20 straight games where the Reds held a lead after 7. They had won. 3 balls, 2 strikes on McClain, and here comes Eury Pérez with a payoff. McClain swings, shoots one toward the right field corner, slicing toward the line, and it'll be foul, slicing off into the seats.
0: Well, I think you're hoping as a manager when you know that sooner or later guys are going to have hiccups late in the ballgame, but you're hoping that the guys after them are not hiccuping at the same time, and that's what happened last night, all three up.
1: We'll count 3-2 on Matt McClain. And now McClain will use his timeout and back out of the box. McClain eases back in, bounces the bat head across the plate, waits on Eury Pérez, and here comes the 3-2 pitch. Swing and a miss. Struck him out, down on strikes, Matt McClain. Reds are done in the second. On to Cowboy in the third. It's the Reds and Marlins. 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
0: Nick Lodolo back out for his third inning of work. We are scoreless Reds and Marlins here in the final game of this three-game series. Reds won game one's matchup in a 1-0 affair, beating Sandy Alcantara. Chase Burns with his 14th win. Reds lost last night 8-4 after the bullpen fold up there in the eighth inning. And now Lodolo trying to put another scoreless inning on the board. First pitch breaking ball here to Otto Lopez, the leadoff hitter for the Marlins this afternoon. No ball, one strike count. Lodolo, the short step back, pitch to the plate, misses just off the inside corner with a fastball. One ball, one strike count. Lopez singled sharply into right field to lead the game off, and he'll take that fastball inside, and it's a 2-ball, one strike count. Well, whatever that is smells really good right now.
10: I think that's the kettle corn.
0: Mm-hmm. Oh. Here's the 2-1 pitch. Ground ball to third. Hayes has it. He'll throw across the diamond to Sal Stewart, and there's one down.
1: It must be when the wind is just right that we get a good taste of that smell.
0: That smells really good.
1: That's pretty good.
0: Yeah.
1: It's about as good as it gets.
0: It is. You love the smells at the ballpark, and they're kind of different in different places. San Francisco always has that garlic smell from all the garlic shrimp and whatever else they have out there.
1: A lot of garlic fries there.
0: Yeah, garlic fries. First pitch is a ball here to Heriberto Hernandez. The 1-0 pitch, that's going to miss inside. 2 balls and no strikes. Hernandez grounded into a double play in his first at bat. And that was highly fortunate for the Reds because the next batter, Ramirez, had a single. And the next batter, Edwards, walked.
1: We're going to be in San Francisco soon.
0: They've yes, got we that will.
1: Crab sandwich on garlic bread out there. I don't know if you've ever had it, but oh, my goodness.
0: 2-ball, no strike count. Dungeness crab. Off the inside corner, 3 balls and no strikes. You know, Tommy, and when you're out there for as long as I was, I've eaten that enough.
1: Yeah, fair enough.
0: Not to say I didn't like it. Over the inside corner, that's a strike. I do like the garlic fries, though.
1: Yeah.
0: For some folks, garlic never gets old. 3-1 here to Hernandez. And back to the plate, Lodolo, and he's going to walk him, pulling that fastball well in off the plate. That'll be the second walk of the afternoon for Nick Lodolo, and that will bring Agustin Ramirez to the plate, who singled on a changeup into right field his first time up. Hernandez with 8 stolen bases. We've talked about the propensity of these Marlins to run, and they will run with just about anybody in their lineup. Pitch to the plate. First pitch swinging, popped up. Right on top of second base. There's Ellie. He'll make the catch. 2 down. Thank you very much. You know, when you're on the mound and you throw a pitch up there and the guy swings with that uppercut and pops up a high fastball, you just go, thank you. Thanks for coming. Next.
1: Wish that would happen all up and down
0: boy,
1: the lineup.
0: Don't you know it. Here's Xavier Edwards. He worked a walk in his first at bat. Lodolo will pick to first. That will send Hernandez back to the bag. Marlins have 3 hits so far in the ball game. Reds without a hit. And you had to know it was going to be a tough offensive afternoon for the Reds facing Yuri Perez. He has been terrific as of late. Fastball, strike one. Actually, that was a changeup. Looked like a fastball from the arm speed.
1: It's a good sign.
0: That's how you do it. That's what you want. You want it to look like a fastball and it not get there in time. Kind of that Bugs Bunny effect, you know? No ball, 1 strike count, 2 down in the inning. Hernandez looks like he's getting the itch over there. Swing and a miss. Good change up there. That's back-to-back changeups. 1 for a strike and 1 down into the dirt. And Hernandez, or Edwards, way out in front of it. No ball, 2 strike count. Lodolo sets, eyeballing Hernandez at first. The pitch. Ground ball off the end of the bat. De La Cruz will underhand to a covering Matt McClain at second. Another scoreless inning. Reds and Marlins. Pitching looks good so far here today. Bottom of 3 coming up. Scoreless on the Reds Radio Network.
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0: right, right-hander Yuri Perez back to the hill. He'll get the bottom three in the Reds' order. Jose Trevino will take a fastball off the outside corner. One ball, no strike count. First batter of the ballgame, Ellie De La Cruz, walked on a technicality. That's been the only base runner for the Reds thus far. And that technicality was that Yuri Perez stepped off the mound on a three before making a 3-2 pitch. That's a strike. And you can't do that with nobody on.
1: Nope.
0: One ball, one strike count. Perez kicks and he deals, and it's fouled off to the right side. Top hand came off the bat as Trevino made his pass at that pitch. We've seen anywhere from 95 to 99 from this big, tall right-hander, the Marlins, run out there today. And as we mentioned, a 1.82 ERA over his last 11 starts. And that, did that hit him?
1: It was close, but I think he missed him.
0: That was a breaking ball. And that's the part for Yuri Perez. The fastball plays. He has command of it, and it has got some juice on it. And it's going to be right around 100. But the breaking ball is, it's a little, eh. Back to the plate. Popped up. Foul right behind the Reds' dugout. Out of play. Count will stay at two balls and two strikes. And that was another breaking ball. And it broke, but it doesn't have that. Normally, when you see a guy throwing 100 miles an hour, his slider is a wipeout slider. This one just kind of rolls up there. 2-2 pitch. And there it is into left field on another breaking ball. It rolled right in the heart of the plate. And Trevino smokes it for the first hit for the Reds this afternoon.
1: You know, we saw pitchers struggling to get a feel for the breaking ball yesterday because of the humidity and how hot it is. Sweat on your fingers sometimes makes it hard to grip that pitch for some guys. Now, other guys didn't struggle with it, but you can't help but wonder when he threw that ball pretty much behind Trevino if maybe he's having the same issue.
0: Here's T.J. Friedl. And he will take a fastball, strike one at 98 over the outside part of the plate. No ball, one strike count.
1: Friedl has hit this guy a little bit.
0: Friedl down in that crouch, the pitch, up and away. Change up. Definitely up and out of the strike zone. One ball, one strike count here to TJ. Perez will come to the set. Trevino with a hopping lead. The pitch, swing and a miss. Got him with a changeup. Out in front of that one. Now, if Perez can get the changeup over the plate, you just have to tip your cap. Because when you're throwing 98, 99, and a guy can get the changeup over, not much you can do about that. You just hope you can foul it off or maybe do something with it. But you have to look for the heater. 1-2 pitch coming. Here we go. Popped up. Left center field, Marcy moving that way. He'll make the catch. And there's one down. TJ got under that one a little bit. That'll bring Key Brian Hayes to the plate. Hayes reached on an error in last night's ball game. Came around to score the Reds' first run of the night. His next time up, he hit a home run into the seats in left field to tie the ball game. Perez with a long pause to the plate. Breaking ball, just a tad down. One ball, no strike count. Perez looked a little frustrated after that pitch. It just kind of spun over the inside part of the plate. Swing and a miss. A high slider. It didn't do a whole lot. But it had a bit of a changeup effect to it. It was up in the zone, and Hayes was a bit out in front. One ball, one strike count. Perez back to the dish. Swing and a miss. That was his best breaking ball of the afternoon. That one definitely had some bite and some sweep to it. Well, you don't see Perez really bothered a whole lot by the jumping around at first base by Trevino. I think because he knows he's not running. Way outside. Another breaking ball from the right-hander, Yuri Perez, and he pulled that one way off the plate. That tells you that a guy is struggling with a breaking ball. When you're burying it over in the left-handed hitter's batter's box to a right-handed batter, you're just not sure what it's going to do, so you don't want to leave it in the middle of the plate. It's a 2-2 count. One down here in the Reds' third. Trevino at first. Hayes readies, and it's off the outside corner. And that is a full count. That last pitch came in at 100 miles an hour. Key Brian Hayes readies at the dish. There goes Trevino, and the pitch is popped up down the right field line. Looks like it's going to hit the netting just beyond the tarp down the right field line, out of play. And we'll do it again.
1: Well, back to what you were talking about with Perez struggling with that breaking ball. Going back to the first at-bat of the inning, remember that one he threw almost behind the neck of Trevino? Is that on your mind? Does that stay with you after you make miss a pitch that bad?
0: When you throw a pitch that spins way to the arm side, as the pitch you described, up and in to a right-handed hitter, you're thinking, oh, man. So then you start trying to make an adjustment. There goes Trevino again, swing and a miss, throw to second, and they got him. Strike him out, throw him out. And the Reds will hold him up just for a moment, but that's the risk you run when you have a catcher taking off for second and a batter that doesn't make a whole lot of contact. So a strike him out, throw him out, double play will end the Reds' third. We head to the fourth. We are scoreless. Tommy Thrall's coming back here on the Reds Radio Network.
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1: Nothing. We've played three so far. Great American Ballpark in the finale of this three-game series.
0: It is sticky here today.
1: Boy, steamy. It is very, very sticky.
0: This reminds me a little bit of home.
1: Yeah, this is a little southern.
0: Kind of got a little Mississippi to it.
1: Uh-huh. Air is thick. Three hits for the Marlins through the first three innings. One hit for the Reds. That was a Jose Trevino base hit. Javier Sonoa leads things off for the Marlins in the fourth. Fourth inning is brought to you by Four Roses Bourbon. Four Roses is the Mellow Balanced Kentucky Classic that's crafted for those home run moments. Proud sponsor of the PCL Press Club, presented by Four Roses Bourbon. Enjoy responsibly. Lodolo deals with Sanoa now. First pitch to him is on the way, and Sanoa takes a look at a strike right down the heart of the plate. It's nothing and one. Ground out to third for Sanoa, his first time up. Lodolo back to the plate with the 0-1. Backdoor breaking ball hangs just off the outside corner.
0: That was a good pitch. He didn't quite get it there, but a great idea.
1: 1-1. Lodolo turns it loose. Tried the changeup over the outside corner this time, but it stays away.
0: I like that pitch selection. He just didn't get him on the plate. Bless you.
1: Thank you. Here's the 2-1. Right on the inside corner. Back to the fastball after missing away with the changeup. And finds the edge there to even the count at 2 balls and 2 strikes. Sanoa hitting fifth in the Marlins lineup today. Swinging a little cue shot dribbler up the first baseline. Handled by Sal Stewart. He'll race to the bag to get the out. And there's one gone in the fourth inning.
0: Well, that pitch sequencing there by Lodolo was pristine. Even though they weren't all strikes, you make that fastball pitch right on the inside corner and then you follow it with a changeup right on the outside corner. That's tough for a hitter.
1: Now Leo Jimenez climbs in out on a fly ball to the right fielder. His last time up, the pitch to Jimenez is a curveball that hangs up and away for ball one, and the count is 1-0 now on Jimenez.
0: You know, I hate that we've lost Tommy John.
1: Just saw that pop up. Sad news. Here's the 1-0 to Jimenez, and that's low and outside, and 2 balls and no strikes.
0: I can still remember him on rehab when I was in Fresno, California. I had just gotten drafted. This was back in 1985. And he was on rehab, I think, for the Dodgers.
1: 2-0. And it's a strike, a fastball over the outside corner, knee high, 2-1.
0: And I remember watching him. He struck out Will Clark twice on a breaking ball that was like 62 miles an hour.
1: 2-1. Tried the outside corner changeup away. It's 3-1.
0: The third time up, Will bunted. Got a hit.
1: How often did Will Clark bunt?
0: That's the first time I'd ever seen him bunt. But he was bound and determined he was going to get a hit off a big leaguer.
1: Swung on, lifted in the air. Right field off the bat of Jimenez. Fading back is Tolia. He's under it and will make the catch for the second out.
0: That's in the definition, in the Will Clark definition of whatever it takes.
1: Bingo.
0: Because that's what he did.
1: He was the ultimate gamer.
0: He was the ultimate gamer.
1: Tommy John passing away at 83 years old. Won 288 games over his remarkable career. And of course, the surgery, elbow surgery.
0: He was the first.
1: Ligament reconstruction named in his honor because he was the first guy to come back from that. And boy, forever changed the game of baseball after that. Pitch low and inside, 1-0. It's really hard to fathom that he is not in the Hall of Fame.
0: I'm with you.
1: 1-0 pitch. Swung on, popped up, high into the air, first base side. There's McClain waiting on it. Catch is made, and the inning is over. So the Marlins are up and down in order for the first time today here in the fourth inning. We go to the bottom of the fourth inning. No score. 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
1: Ellie De La Cruz leads off the Reds' fourth inning. And he takes a curveball in for a strike. Nothing and one on Ellie. Walked his first time up. A technicality walk. Pitch clock violation when Perez stepped off on a full count. Ellie swings and misses and throws his bat to the backstop. Whistling it by Sal Stewart waiting on deck. And Ellie down 0-2.
0: That's one of those swings that you think you're getting a fastball. It starts in. You start your swing and then you realize that's not a fastball.
1: Ball's not there yet.
0: You kind of try to hold up and try to, and you just can't do it.
1: Nothing and two on De La Cruz. Here comes Perez with the 0-2 pitch. Ellie just barely got a piece of that changeup, fought it off. Still 0-2. 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Nothing in two on De La Cruz, and here comes Perez with the 0-2 pitch. Swing and a miss, struck him out with a breaking ball down and in. Perez now with three strikeouts today.
0: All fastballs in De La Cruz's first at bat, all sliders and changeups here in this at bat.
1: One out for Sal Stewart. Let's get the answer to our trivia question today. This Reds player who on September 22nd, 2002, at the last home run of the long and storied history of Riverfront Stadium / Synergy Field, also played for the Marlins during his career. Who is it? Strike on the inside corner at the knees. A, Aaron Boone. B, Juan Encarnacion. Or C, Austin Kearns. Well, we both said Aaron Boone. Would you like to change your answer or stick with it?
0: I'll stick with it. I don't know.
1: Going down with the ship. Swing and a miss. 0-2 on Sal Stewart. It was Aaron Boone. It was the last game played at Riverfront Stadium on that 22nd day of September 2002. The 0-2 pitch. Hits sharply on one hop, but backhanded by Sanoa at third. He gets to his feet and throws in time. Sal Stewart's out.
0: Nice play by the Marlins third baseman, Javier Sanoa. He's got a gold glove at his house. And this is a guy that got a gold glove playing all over the place. Mm-hmm. Third, first, outfield. You put him anywhere on the diamond, he can pick it.
1: Two outs, the batter is J.J. Blade. Yuri Perez with the first pitch to Blade, and that's a little bit off the outside corner, and I think the catcher...
11: Did he swing? Pitcher's called a ball. Catcher's challenging.
1: So let's see. I didn't see him gesture, but apparently there was a challenge, and it was a strike. Barely.
11: Miami has one remaining.
1: When you're down to your last challenge... When it's a strike by the skin of your teeth, it's a risky little game in the fourth inning. 0-1 on J.J. Blade. especially with two outs. The base is empty, but Abelade wants time and backs out of the box. Boone was the Reds' third baseman. Hit an eighth-inning solo home run off Dan Plesac. That was the last home run there at the great ballpark. The pitch is in there for a called strike. Nothing in two on J.J. Blade. Phillies won that game 4-3. Boone played for the Marlins in 2007. No balls, two strikes, and here comes Perez with the 0-2 to Blade. Check swing and a pitch just off the outside corner. Change up away. 1-2. Now Perez with a 1-2 pitch. High and outside. 2-2 on Blade. Reds with just two base runners so far through the first 3 2/3 against Yuri Perez. Here's the 2-2. Fouled back, still two balls and two strikes. Blade twirling that bat around, waiting on the right-hander Perez, and now here he comes with the 2-2 pitch. And again, Blade swings and fouls it straight back. Still two balls, two strikes. The break even again. Inside, this time at the slider. And it runs the count full. Three balls, two strikes on Blade. Bases are empty, two outs. And at this point, you've got to be starting to think, let's get the pitch count up. And strike three called right over the outside corner, and Blade wants to challenge.
11: Pitcher's called a strike. Batter's challenging.
1: It looked to be outside down around the knees. So A.J. Blade thought ball four. We turn our attention to the board. It was ball four. It was well outside.
11: Cincinnati has two remaining.
1: The Reds retain their challenge.
11: One remaining.
1: John Lipka, there he goes, corrects himself. The day down to first, the Reds have a two-out walk. Now Eugenio Suarez. Nothing, nothing, Reds and Marlins here in the fourth inning, and Eugenio Suarez up there right now with a chance to do a little damage. Don't you know he'd be cheating for a fastball. Swing and a miss, couldn't catch up to it at 99.
12: You know, you brought up Dan Plesac. I remember that name because, not just because he's on the MLB Network, but because we played against each other in the California League Championship.
1: 0-1, fouled back over our heads.
12: In 1985 in Stockton, California.
1: How about that?
12: And wow. I remember seeing him pitch, and I thought, that's a pretty good pitcher.
1: He had a nice career. 0-2, way low and outside. A breaking ball. 1-2.
12: Yeah, we won that championship that year, and on our way back from, we won it in Stockton, and on our way back to our hometown of Fresno, our illustrious bus broke down.
1: That's great. Right after you win the championship, down and away. 2-2 now on Suarez.
12: So you had a bunch of A-ball players that were in the throes of celebration on the side of the road in the middle of nowhere in California.
1: Hey, if there's ever a time where you're able to handle that kind of adversity, it's probably right after winning a championship, right?
12: Yeah, I'm not really sure that any of us knew that it was adversity.
1: The 2-2 fouled off to the right side. Just gave you an opportunity to keep on keeping on the celebration.
12: Yeah. When you come to the realization, if you drink too much champagne, you're going to have a bad headache.
1: I'm sure it feels good in the California sun, too.
12: Yeah.
1: Two balls, two strikes, runner at first, two outs. The 2-2 pitch. Tried the outside corner, and that missed away. And a full count, 3-2. Lara's waiting. Yuri Perez comes set. Here's the 3-2 pitch. Bleday's in motion, and it's outside and to the screen, all the way to the backstop. Bleday, an aggressive turn at second base, but he will hang on right there. It's ball four to Eugenio Suarez, so back-to-back two-out walks from Yuri Perez.
12: I think if Bleday had continued onward, he would have made it to third easily. But if you've watched J.J. Bleday, and that's one of the things that the Reds are working on with him, he's very conservative on the base paths. And it's got to be a guarantee. There is no riverboat gambler in that fella.
1: Just a little bit of trepidation.
12: Because he had rounded second. The catcher hadn't even gotten to the ball yet. Yeah, I'm not really sure.
1: And, of course, a situation like that where maybe it's a little better.
12: He probably made the right decision. Right. I mean, it's two outs.
1: Well, Michael Tolia, the hitter, visit from Daniel Moskos, the pitching coach of the Nationals, out the mound to try to settle down Yuri Perez after back-to-back two-out walks. But the Reds have an opportunity right here. We've got 2 men aboard with two outs. Michael Tolia is at the plate. Base hit would give the Reds the lead. Perez comes set, and now to the plate with the first pitch to Tolia. And it's right in the heart of the plate for a called strike. Tolia grounded to second, his first time up. That came in the second inning. Now the 0-1. Totally a big swing, barely tipped the slider, foul. No balls, and two strikes.
12: If you're a hitter and you come to the plate and there are runners in scoring position, what do you think the first pitch is that you're looking for? That's the part that I have a hard time with that. I mean, if it's a fastball and it's right down the middle, isn't that what you're looking for?
1: The 0-2. Way high and outside. He almost took the arm off of his catcher, Brian Navarrete, reaching way up to his left to keep that from getting to the backstop.
12: And I guess in Tolia's situation here, after watching what he did to Suarez, he was nowhere close to the zone. Maybe he's thinking, hey, this guy might be losing it right here.
1: 1 ball and 2 strikes. Here it comes. And Tolia tried to hold up, couldn't, on a high fastball at 100, and he's down on strikes. Inning over, the Reds will strand two after a pair of two-out walks, and we go to the fifth. Still, Reds and Marlins are scoreless on the Reds Radio Network.
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1: It is scoreless, Reds and Marlins. Fifth inning. Nick Lodolo still on for the Reds, and he's home with the first pitch to Jake Marcy. That's right in there for a called strike. Nothing and one. 8-9-1 for the Marlins here in the fifth. Marcy struck out, one of two strikeouts for Lodolo in this game. Lodolo struck out Marcy and Navarreto, the two guys that are due to lead off this inning. Marcy takes down and away. One ball, one strike. Marcy didn't exactly look very comfortable against Lodolo in his first at-bat. Left-handed hitter, left-handed pitcher, and here comes Lodolo's 1-1, and Marcy takes just off the outside corner. Two balls, one strike. Swinging a little chopper to the right side. Here comes McClain. He'll field and flip to first in time to get the out. One gone in the fifth inning.
12: Well, McClain got on that like a cat. And with the speed of Marcy, you have to break immediately on contact on a slow roller like that. And McClain does it to perfection.
1: Here is today's scoreboard stumper each of the last six seasons. That goes back to 2020. A different pitcher has won the National League Cy Young Award. Can you name each of the Cy Young Award winners from 2020 through 2025?
12: Oh.
1: Ball one to Brian Navarreto, 1-0.
12: I don't know that I can. 2020 to 25, huh?
1: Well, we know one of them.
12: National League?
1: National League, yeah.
12: One of them not playing anymore.
1: No.
12: Matter of fact.
1: Well, he's playing, but.
12: Well, he's playing in Mexico.
1: 2-0, the count on Navarreto.
12: Trevor
1: here's
12: Bauer.
1: Lodolo's 2-0 pitch. That's in there for a called strike. 2-1. So that's
12: is
1: one.
12: Is Sandy Alcantara one of those?
1: He won one in there, didn't he? Lodolo's 2-1 pitch. Swing and a foul. Yeah, Sandy Alcantara won it in 2022. Two balls, two strikes on Navarreto. Lodolo's home with the break even. Whoops, that one was thrown all the way to the backstop. That was
12: a bit outside.
1: And Cowboy, again, that's another one of those curveballs that a pitcher just didn't have the grip on. A little interesting that that is continuously an issue for several different pitchers. 3-2 on Navarreto. Lodolo turns it loose, payoff pitch, swinging a weak bouncer to keep Brian Hayes. It hits the lip, but Hayes quickly adjusts to it, fields it, throws to first to get the out. And that ball hit the lip. It darted back toward the line. So Key Brian Hayes had to reach across his body, but makes that play look rather routine. Two down as we pause for station identification on the Reds Radio Network.
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1: Otto Lopez is the batter. The pitch to Lopez is in there for a strike. Nothing and one on Lopez. One of these guys, I don't know that he's pitched a full season since he won the Cy Young Award. He didn't have a very good record either, if memory serves correct, when he won it. The 0-1 to Lopez. Strike called at the knees. 0-2.
12: Is it Jacob DeGrom?
1: No. Jacob DeGrom.
12: Blake Snell?
1: Blake Snell, exactly, yes. Mm-hmm. 0-2 on Otto Lopez. The lefty throws. Swung on, fouled away off to the right. Lodolo is at 72 pitches. You wonder if he has another inning left in him after this. As he works here in the fifth inning of a scoreless tie. Keep in mind, he's still working his way back from the blister. He's not quite full go yet. Here's the 0-2 pitch to Otto Lopez. Swung on in the air, right center field, and it's hit fairly deep. On the run, Friedel back toward the alley. He will make the catch right before crashing into the wall out there at the 370 sign. Great play. T.J. Friedel running it down for the final out of a 1-2-3 Marlins fifth. halfway through at a Great American Ballpark, and we are still scoreless on the Reds Radio Network.
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3: He's off the Reds' fifth inning. Jose Trevino will follow, and then T.J. Friedl. Pitch to McLean is in the dirt outside for ball one. 1-0.
4: Digging.
3: One ball, no strikes on McLean. The kick and pitch. McLean swings, fouls it back up to our right.
4: I don't want to jinx McLean. I don't believe in jinxes anyway, but... I think his balance looks pretty good right now.
3: Here's the 1-1 to McLean. Breaking ball on the ground, left side. Bending down, Sanoa gloves and throws in time to get the out.
4: Just because you're balanced doesn't mean you're going to get a hit every time, but you're going to give yourself a chance to get a hit.
3: Right. Well, I think that's a pretty accurate observation.
4: Because there have been times... over the last couple of years where you think you can't hit when you're that off balance and that unsure of your swing.
3: Jose Trevino hits now and takes just off the inside corner, but challenged.
5: Pitcher's called a ball. Catcher's challenging.
3: You still have one left.
4: They could lose their last one.
3: All the attention on the board. It was a ball. And they did lose.
5: Miami is out of challenges.
4: Here's your sound.
3: All right, here's the scoreboard stumper answers. You got them all, by the way, during the break. Came up with, well, you'd already had Trevor Bauer. You said Sandy Alcantara, Paul Skeens, and Blake Snell. And then you came up with Corbin Burnes and Chris Sale. Swing and a miss. Burnes won it in 2021 with the Brewers. Alcantara in 22 with the Marlins. Snell with the Padres in 23. Chris Sale 24 with the Braves, and last year Paul
4: Skeens
3: won it. This ball's hit right back up the middle off the bat of Jose Trevino. That's into center field. One player has both Reds hits today, and they are Reds catcher Jose Trevino.
4: See ball, hit ball. It's another breaking ball. Caught it off the end of the bat, but he put it in a good spot.
3: Now T.J. Friedl hits with a runner at first base and one out. They'll play the third baseman, Sanoha, in. No doubt trying to take the bunt away from T.J. Friedl. We'd love to see him punch one that way. Pitch. Friedl checks his swing, but it's a strike on a fastball over the inside corner. And the reason being is because you have that third baseman tight. Shortstop's up the middle, so just a little dink would get it over the left side of the infield, and then all of a sudden you've got yourself a rally. Here's the 0-1. Swung on, fouled back, and now Friedl down to the count 0-2. He is 0 for his last 22, T.J. Friedl, trying to break out of that slump that he is mired in the worst way. No balls, two strikes. Runner at first, one out. No score. Reds and Marlins were in the fifth inning. Dandy pitcher's duel on this afternoon. The 0-2. Swinging and a miss. Got him the changeup. Friedl strikes out. Two away. Now Key Brian Hayes. Hayes struck out his first time up. On a strike him out, throw him out, double play that ended the Reds' third inning. Yuri Perez to the plate. And it's right in there. Called strike.

0: Strike. Nothing and one on Keep Ryan Hayes. Outfield plays Hayes the other way. Straight away and left, but Marcy and Ruiz and center and right shaded toward the line. Mostly straight up on the infield. Here's the 0-1 pitch to Keep Ryan Hayes. Too high. The second baseman, Edwards, plays him a little bit toward the middle. Obviously the first baseman holding Trevino. So hole on the right side of the infield. Hayes waiting on Perez. Here he comes, the 1-1. Swing and a miss. Good breaking ball over the outside corner. Another dominant start from Yuri Perez so far this afternoon after blanking the Pirates through seven innings his last time out. Perez home with a 1-2 pitch. Tried the outside corner, flirted with it, but it's just a little bit outside. I think Perez thought he had strike three. He was trying to walk off the mound. Last time out for Perez, seven innings, three hits of shutout baseball, walk two, struck out seven. He's walked some batters today. Now the 2-2, time called, and that'll be a pitch clock violation on Yuri Perez. Second one of the day on him. The first one led to ball four to Ellie De La Cruz, and now it's a full count here on Key Brian Hayes. Perez fires home the payoff pitch. Runner takes off, and it's high and outside. The fourth walk of the game issued by Yuri Perez. Two of them had a pitch clock violation involved. Here's the first of those two four walks. It was Ellie.
1: If you're going to beat good pitchers, and make no mistake about it, Yuri Perez is an awfully good pitcher. You have to have your best players do big things in the most opportune times. Right now is that time.
0: First pitch to De La Cruz. Swinging, there's a ground ball skipped in the hole. Gloved by Otto Lopez at short. Feeds Edwards, covering at second. Forcing out Key Brian Hayes, and the inning is over. Well, it looked like he had the right idea, and he hit it sharply toward the hole, but Lopez able to get to it, and the inning is over. We're through five, and we're scoreless. Reds and Marlins on the Reds Radio Network.

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4: Well, Nick Lodolo's day is done. He will exit. Got a Wolver's mustard pitching change.
5: Right-hander Julian Garcia comes on out of the Reds' bullpen. Garcia coming on for the 20th time. Two wins, three losses, a 3.28 ERA. Garcia's only allowed 14 hits in his 24 and two-thirds innings, but he has walked 11 and he's given up five home runs. When the breaking ball's on, he is terrific.
4: He will get Heriberto Hernandez to lead things off. First pitch on the way. Garcia misses a little bit too high with a fastball. 1-0 on Hernandez. Sixth inning, scoreless tie here at Great American Ballpark. Finale of this three-game series. The pitch is cut on and missed. One ball and one strike on Hernandez. Lodolo, five innings of shutout baseball, allowed three hits, walked two, struck out two. Lodolo threw 73 pitches today. One ball, one strike on Hernandez. Garcia to the plate, check swing. Did he go? They ask it first. Yep, sure did. James Hoy with the call. He's the crew chief, and Hernandez in a little bit of disbelief there.
5: We went.
4: Garcia's pitch. He definitely went swinging and a miss at that curveball. And Hernandez strikes out. One gone in the Marlins' sixth inning.
5: Well, if you're Terry Francona, you're hoping you can run four pitchers out there that can put a zero on the board. Because the way that Yuri Perez is throwing, you're hoping that you can figure out a way to get one run as he gets tired or the first guy that comes in out of their bullpen.
4: Breaking ball strike on the outside corner, nothing and one. Yuri Perez, if you're wondering, is at 85 pitches through five innings.
5: I was just looking at that.
4: Well, there you go. Happy to help. The 0-1 swinging a little dribble foul. 0-2 now on Augustin Ramirez. Ramirez came over from the Yankees last year in the Jazz Chisholm trade. 1-4-2 today. Recalled earlier this month. Second stint with the big leagues this year. It's gone better for him this go-around. 0-2 pitch is popped into the air, shallow center. Coming on is Friedel to make the catch, and that's the second out in the sixth inning. With two outs, here's Xavier Edwards. Edwards has walked and also rounded into a fielder's choice that ended the Marlins' third. As far as Lodolo's concerned, he retired the last eight fish that he faced. Edwards takes a look at a strike, and it's 0-1. Edwards twirls the bat around. Here's the 0-1 and a pitch right on the outside corner. Good backdoor slider. Nothing in two now on Xavier Edwards.
5: Free money out there. Free money. Backdoor slider. It's a ball until it's not.
4: By that point, it's too late.
5: Too late to swing.
4: 0-2 on Edwards. Garcia trying for a 1-2-3 inning. Swung on, fouled back. Still nothing in two. Get that great taste of the ballpark at home with JTM's Philly Kits and Fat Tire beer, cheese, and pretzels. 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JTM Food Group, let's create great dishes together. Nothing in two on Edwards. Here comes Garcia's 0-2 pitch. Swinging the ground ball, rolled foul, first base side. Reds will have two tomorrow against the Cardinals. Rhett Lauder will start the opener at 1:40. Cardinals have not... let's try that again. The Cardinals have not announced their pitching plans. The 0-2 is hit in the air to left. Going back toward the corner, the alley is J.J. Blade. He'll reach up and make the catch, and that'll do it for the Marlins here in the sixth inning. So nice job by Garcia. Julian Garcia out of the Reds' bullpen retires the Marlins 1-2-3 in the sixth. We go to the bottom of the sixth, and we're still scoreless. Reds and Marlins on the Reds Radio Network.
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0: Well, Stewart leads it off and fouls back the first pitch he sees. Nothing and one on Stewart in a scoreless tie in the sixth inning. Stewart, Lede, and Suarez do up against Yuri Perez in the sixth. Right-handers 0-1 to Sal. Swung on, hit sharply right at the third baseman. Sanoa bends down to his left, throws in time. Stewart's out, one down in the sixth inning.
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0: J.J. Blade hits, and he swings and smokes it deep, but foul into the right field corner. 0-1 on J.J. Blade. Oh and one. The kick and pitch off the outside corner to Blade, and the count evens at 1-1.
1: Well, he quickly went away in a hurry, didn't he?
0: Yeah, he did.
1: I don't think I'm going to throw that ball into this guy.
0: Didn't miss it by a whole lot. This is pounded into the ground. The last hop stays down. Jimenez adjusts, gloves and takes it himself. Three unassisted. I thought the Reds might catch a break. That one hit the lip, and instead of it taking a funky bounce, it just stayed down. And you could tell that Jimenez wasn't exactly expecting it, but quick reactions, he gets the out. 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Eugenio Suarez with nobody on and two out. Swing and a miss. First pitch fastball. Perez still got it going. 98 with that fastball.
2: You've got glorious hair!
0: And his command hasn't exactly been all that crisp today. But he's been effective. Just two hits allowed. Nobody outside of Reds catcher Jose Trevino has a hit today. One ball, one strike on Suarez. Perez back into his windup, and the 1-1. Suarez takes low, two balls and strike. Michael Tolia waiting on deck. He celebrates his birthday today. Two balls, one strike on Suarez. The pitch, check swing, and a pitch in. Did he go? Nope. And one. Tolia celebrating his 28th birthday today. 3-1 pitch to Eugenio Suarez. Swung on, it's ripped down the left field line, but he pulled a foul. Three balls, two strikes on Suarez. Payoff pitch, and it's up too high. Ball four. Suarez works the walk. He's on. Second time today, Eugenio Suarez has worked a walk against Yuri Perez. Now here is the aforementioned Michael Tolia on his 28th birthday.
1: Got to get a homer on your birthday, right?
0: Got to. It's a must. Perez to Tolia. Outside, ball one. Makes for a good story, too. You do that. Feels good. Keeps you young, right?
1: Keeps you on the team.
0: Here's the 1-0 pitch, too. Michael Tolia from Yuri Perez. Backdoor breaking ball right in there for a called strike.
1: Free money.
0: Perez from the belt to the plate, the 1-1. Just did leave that one outside. Another breaking ball. Two balls, one strike. 100th pitch from Perez to Tolia. Swung on and it's popped up. High in the air, left field. It sends Hernandez backing up toward the track, but he'll make the catch. And the inning comes to a close. Reds are done in the sixth. We head to the seventh. Back to Cowboys. Still scoreless. Reds and Marlins on the Reds Radio Network.
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1: Innings of scoreless baseball here at Great American Ballpark. Reds and Marlins, it's the rubber match. The final game of this three-game series. The winner wins the series. And it has been a well-pitched ball game. Five innings of scoreless baseball from Nick Lodolo. Julian Garcia, a scoreless six. He is back out for the seventh. Same is true for Yuri Perez. He has gone the distance as Garcia pours in strike one over the outside corner. Six innings of scoreless baseball for the right-hander, Yuri Perez. Garcia back to the plate. Check swing on a breaking ball, and he could not hold up. Sanoa now down deep in the count. No balls and two strikes. This is the kind of ball game that one little break, one little miscue could make the difference in the ball game. We saw that in game one of this series. The pitch. Breaking ball popped up. It is in foul territory. It will land in the seats, and that's out of play. Count stays at no balls and two strikes here to Javier Sanoa. Leo Jimenez waiting in the on-deck circle to be followed by Esteuri Ruiz. Pitch to the plate. Slider off the outside corner, and Sanoa takes it. One ball, two strike count. Hits have been at a premium here this afternoon. The Reds have two through six innings. The Marlins have three. Breaking ball, strike three called right over the outside corner. Well-executed slider from the right-hander, Julian Garcia. And there's one down. Here's Leo Jimenez.
0: Probably a pitch that would be challenged if they had any left.
1: What happens when you challenge the first pitch of the game and lose?
0: That's not a great look.
1: First pitch misses outside from Julian Garcia, a slider. And that's predominantly what Garcia throws, a variety of different breaking balls at multiple speeds. Slider down and away. Could not check his swing. Jimenez on this go-round. And that'll even things at one ball and one strike. Jimenez has flied to right in both of his at-bats. Of course, those at-bats coming against starter Nick Lodolo, who pitched five shutout innings on this afternoon. Ground ball left side. There's a base hit through the infield, right between Hayes and De La Cruz. And Leo Jimenez is a one-out base runner for Esteury Ruiz. Ruiz 1-for-2 today. And Ruiz normally is not a very good breaking ball hitter, but he does hit the fastball well. I don't think he's going to see any fastballs in this at-bat. The 0-0 pitch, breaking ball, and it's just a tad high. Tried to drop that one in the top of the strike zone to get ahead, and he left it high, did Garcia, and it's a one ball, no strike count. Jimenez has one stolen base. He stands at first. The pitch down the left field line. That'll be into the seats and out of play. Nice catch from a fan that brought his glove here this afternoon. Baby was right at him. He just locked it in. Pretty good catch. Got a bad...
0: the wrong team on.
1: Uniform top. Swing and a miss. Got a fastball and he missed it. Fastball up and away, and Ruiz was a day late and a dollar short. One ball, two strike count. One down here in the Marlins seventh. Sooner or later, somebody's got to score. One ball, two strike count. Garcia turns it loose. Slider down and away. Ruiz holds up in time this go round. And that'll make it a two ball, two strike count. Garcia sets back to the plate. Check swing. He went this time. Not a good breaking ball hitter. Strike three on the check swing. Two down. Here's Jacob Marcy. Now, this is where Marcy has excelled as of late, and that's hitting against right-handed pitching. We saw evidence of that last night as he hit in the leadoff spot. Single, homer, single, single. Scored twice in that ball game. Let's see if Garcia can make a difference here with that breaking ball. He nails the outside corner to jump ahead 0-1.
0: He's not afraid to use that free strike, is he?
1: That's what you do. If you can hit that outside corner with that first pitch breaking ball, you are ahead of the game. Quick pick to first. That one almost got under the glove of the first baseman, Sal Stewart. Jimenez has really shown no indication that he might run. Pitch. Breaking ball again. Strike two. And Marcy's taking both of them. So the Marlins center fielder down at a no ball, two strike count. 0-for-2 this afternoon. Had a tough time against Lodolo. Back to the plate, Garcia. Fastball way up high. One ball, two strike count. What Marcy will do is slap that fastball the other way. That's where he's gotten some hits. He's got excellent speed. Garcia turns it loose, waits on the breaking ball, but he fouls it back. You could tell he really waited a long time there and still had a difficult time squaring it up. Count stays at one ball and two strikes, two down in the inning. The one-out single by Jimenez puts him at first base, but he has gone no further. To the plate. Another breaking ball, and again fouled to the left side, out of play on a lunging swing by Jacob Marcy. Well, the Reds really expect Marcy to pull here. They've got McClain pulled way around towards the right field line at the second base position. Time is called by Marcy at home plate. Left-handed hitter settles back in. Garcia readies, eyeballing Trevino. The pitch, slider down and in, and Marcy laid off of it. Pretty good take right there by the Marlins center fielder. Two ball, two strike count. The all-elusive third out of the inning. And Garcia trying to get it right here. To the plate he comes, and he misses down and in. One more time. Full count. Well, I imagine Jimenez will be running here. Three, two, two down. The runner at first with a head start. There he goes. And it's fouled off to the left side, out of play, and Jimenez will return to first base. 3-2 slider, and again, Marcy well out in front, but just enough to get the bat on the ball to foul it off. Garcia. And again, foul, and threw his bat over the top of the Reds' dugout. Well, that's when you know the netting's doing its job.
0: That took out the camera operator over there.
1: Well, it was over the cameraman's head, but the ricochet, it caught somebody over there right in the back.
0: Yep.
1: On the drop down. Sure, she's not real happy. Well, the count stays full, and Marcy has put on quite an at-bat here against the right-hander Garcia. Jimenez will be running again on this pitch. Garcia sets and to the plate. Check swing. He couldn't check in time. That is strike three. Three strikeouts in the inning. Book ended around a single by Leo Jimenez. He will be stranded on the base paths. We are still scoreless. Bottom of seven coming up. Matt McClain to lead it off on the Reds Radio Network.
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0: We head to the bottom of the seventh inning here at Great American Ballpark. It is a sticky, muggy afternoon, and nobody has scored, neither Marlins nor the Reds, as the Marlins will go to the bullpen. Looks like Josh Eknis on the mound. Right-hander, the Reds saw him earlier in this series in game one. He came on to pitch the eighth inning, gave up three singles in that inning, but did not allow a run. That ball game, the Reds won 1-0.
1: Doesn't this feel like a huge lift for the Reds that Eury Pérez is out of the game?
0: I'm right there with you.
1: You got a guy, I get it, he was to 100 pitches. You get a guy cruising like he was.
0: Got to be at least a mental lift.
1: Right.
0: Eknis throws the ball hard, and he throws a lot of breaking balls. That's the one thing that we did see in that game one. Kind of a crossfire delivery. A lot of breaking balls down and away to the righties, and those fastballs with that angle heading from the shortstop position towards the outside corner. Reds will have McClain, Trevino, and Friedel. Those are the batters due up for the Reds here in the seventh. Reds have put together some awfully good pitching here this afternoon. Five innings of shutout baseball from Nick Lodolo. Two innings of shutout baseball from right-handed reliever Julian Garcia. Looks like the Reds have action in their bullpen at the moment. Looks like T.J. Antone.
1: Yep.
0: So Eknis will go to work here against Matt McClain. Reds trying to get a little something started. First pitch. This is off the outside corner. A fastball at 98 from the right-hander Eknis. One ball, no strike count. Eknis sets, back to the dish he comes, and he bullseyes this one right down Broadway. One ball, one strike count. McClain did not face Eknis in game one of this series. The pitch, breaking ball, snaps right to the outside corner. Big sweeping hook with some velocity to it. One and two here to McClain. Matt has yet to pull the trigger. Still trying to pick that ball up out of the awkward arm angle from the right-hander Eknis. Breaking ball that'll be into the dirt. Two balls and two strikes. Eknis has everything looks normal until he begins his drive to the plate and he steps over towards the third base dugout. 2-2 pitch coming. Here we go. Fouled straight back. Fastball over the outside corner. McClain has struck out. He has grounded out to third. And believe it or not, even in those two at-bats, he looked pretty good. He looked on balance. 2-2 pitch coming. Swing and a miss. Got him to chase a heater upstairs. One down. Tough part of hitting. Even when you feel good, you still got to make contact.
1: Man, you wish you could bottle that.
0: Just part of it.
1: Feeling up from yesterday.
0: Speaking of contact, the two hits that the Reds have come from this batter. That's Jose Trevino. He'll take a fastball over the outside corner. That is strike one. Single through the left side of the infield. Single up the middle. For Trevino, it's the only hits that the Reds have on the afternoon. Fastball, evidently a tad high. One ball, one strike count. Of course, at this point, it could be right down the middle, and if the umpire doesn't call it, there's nothing the Marlins can do about it. The pitch. Ground ball, back to the pitcher. Eknis will run it. And underhand to a covering first baseman, Leo Jimenez, and there's two down. course, when you challenge the very first pitch of the game, I'm not kidding, first pitch of the game, it was challenged by the Marlins, and they lost. That's like starting the game with one challenge. And they lost that other one pretty soon after that. Here's T.J. Friedl. He'll take a backdoor breaking ball that hangs off the outside corner, and it's a one ball, no strike count. Friedl has flied to center. He has struck out. Of course, there was not a whole lot of action against the right-hander Yuri Perez here in this ball game from the Reds' bats. That'll catch the outside corner. A fastball down and away. Evens things at a ball and a strike. But Perez has been on his game of late. We told you earlier, 11 starts, 1.82 ERA. That is getting it. Ground ball right side. Second baseman Edwards has it, and that'll do it for the Reds. They go three up, three down. Eighth inning coming up. We are scoreless. Tommy's coming back right here on the Reds Radio Network.
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1: New pitcher for the Reds, TJ Antone. He is our Reds Wilbur's Mustard pitching change. Wilbur's Mustard, let's put some mustard on it.
2: Well, hopefully Antone a little better today than he was last night. Couldn't get a feel for that breaking ball. See how he fares today. The pitch bunted out in front of home plate. Picked up by Trevino. No panic. He quickly throws to first in time to get Navarreto. And there's out number one. So Trevino pouncing on it. For a moment, it looked like he was thinking about letting it go and then realized, well, that's the catcher running. I'm going to pick it up while it's fair.
1: Well, what Trevino was mad about is that Navarreto was about 4 feet on the grass.
2: Way in there. And Sal Stewart saying the same thing. They get the out. Now Otto Lopez. Pitch off the outside corner for ball one to Lopez. The 1-0. Bouncing ball down the third baseline as a foul ball. One ball, one strike on Otto Lopez. Lopez 1-for-3, single back in the first inning. He was the one that challenged the very first pitch of the game.
1: And lost.
2: And lost, and then ended up getting a base hit. The 1-1. There's a good breaking ball from Antone. Couldn't quite get it back to the inside corner, though. If you're listening today in your car or truck radio, please remember to buckle your safety belt. This message brought to you by the Ohio Department of Public Safety. If you're not buckled up, what's holding you back? 2-1. Down and away with a breaking ball. Three balls and a strike now on Otto Lopez. Right-hander against right-hander. Lopez waiting. Here it comes. And he pours in a strike with a good cutter. Full count. 3-2. Now Lopez will back out of the box. Wands the bat out over the plate, waiting on Antone. Payoff pitch on the way. Swung on, and that's popped up foul off the right side. We'll end up well back in the seats. Still three balls, two strikes on Lopez. Lopez, an all-star for the first time this year. It's cooled off, though, a little bit since the first half, the pitch. Lopez lines this to left field. Here's J.J. Blade over to make the catch. Two gone in the eighth. Now Heriberto Hernandez. Hernandez is 0-for-2. Hernandez hit into the double play his first time up to the shortstop, De La Cruz. Walked in the third and then struck out in the sixth. He is facing his third pitcher of the game now. First two at-bats came against the Red starter, Nick Lodolo, went five scoreless. Hernandez takes first pitch curveball low from Antone, 1-0. Then Julian Garcia worked two scoreless innings out of the Reds' bullpen and struck out four. And now Antone looking to retire the side in order here in the eighth, 1-0. And the curveball dives low. It's a two-ball, no-strike count on Hernandez. Hernandez came in swinging the bat a little bit better here recently. It's in 5-of-6, but nothing doing for him yet today. Antone, home of the 2-0 pitch. And it's 3-0 as he misses in with a breaking ball. A couple of quick outs to start the inning. Bunt out in front of home plate, handled by Trevino. The fly out to left, and now Hernandez with a count 3-0 waits. Here it comes, and it's a strike. Spins one over the outside corner around the knees, and it's 3-1 on Heriberto Hernandez. Signal given. Antone the pause and the 3-1. Swung on. This ball's well struck. Left field and deep. Back goes the left fielder, Blade. It's gone. And Heriberto Hernandez breaks the scoreless tie, sneaking one over the left field wall for his 18th home run of the year. 1-0 Marlins in the eighth.
1: You let him guess breaking ball, and he threw it on the plate, and it was up.
2: So the Marlins strike first this afternoon. Only the fifth hit of the game for the Marlins. The Reds only have two today. Now Antone home to Augustin Ramirez. It's right in there for a strike called. Nothing and one on Ramirez.
1: Got to show them that fastball every once in a while just to speed the eyes up.
2: Antone's 0-1. Swing and a miss. Breaking ball down and away. Nothing and two on Ramirez. Base is empty, two outs, but it is 1-0 Marlins in the eighth inning, and here Antone comes, breaking ball low on the outside corner. Game one of this series, the Reds won 1-0. Marlins rallied late yesterday. It was a four-run eighth inning. Swing of the tap foul, third base side. Of course, they've rallied with one swing of the bat here to score a run in the top of the eighth on this day. 1 run today is a rally. Antone's 1-2. Breaking ball on the ground to Ellie. He has it. Shortstop sets, throws, and a little high, and it pulls Sal off the bag. Ellie just a little nonchalant with that throw and makes his 13th error of the year. Waited back on it, set his feet, threw flat-footed, though, and sailed that throw way high and wide.
1: Yeah, he had to back up to get the hop. It was a short hop to him. And when he came up to throw, you're right, he just kind of threw it over there flat-footed and ends up being an error.
2: Pick to first, runner back. That extends the inning now for the Marlins. Runner at first with two outs. Xavier Edwards at the plate, 0-for-2. Edwards walked in the first inning. Antone ready, and the pitch. Edwards takes a look at a breaking ball for a called strike. It's 0-1. Edwards twirling the bat around. Left-handed hitter. Switch hitter up there from the left side, and he plays one into left field. That's going to fall in for a base hit to left center. Ramirez turns at second but holds on, and now two on with two out. Following a home run by Hernandez, Augustin Ramirez reaches on the air on the routine ground ball to De La Cruz, and now a little floater out into left center field. Two-out base hit from Xavier Edwards, and the Marlins have two on with two away for Javier Sano, who's 0-for-3. Right-hander against right-hander. Antone. The pause and the pitch. Sanoa takes a curveball down and away for ball one. Well, looking ahead to the Reds' eighth, it'll be 9-1-2 in the Reds' lineup against the Marlins' bullpen. Antone fires home the 1-0. That's high and away. Two balls and no strikes. Reds and Avocados from Peru have teamed up to give you the chance to win a new 2026 Toyota Tacoma SR or a Reds VIP experience. To enter, you need to register at reds.com/AvoReds and follow Avos from Peru on Instagram. 2-0. Down and away. 3-0 on Javier Sanoa. Well, we've seen it a lot. One miscue can derail an inning in a major way. One run was bad enough. Now the Marlins threatening to add to it after the error, the 3-0. And that's ball four, and they're loaded. Base is empty with two outs. The error by Ellie has opened the door for the Marlins to load the bases with two away. Error, single, walk, and now Matt Tracy will go to the mound. Reds acting pitching coach heading out there.
1: They're going to pinch hit Conine here.
2: Ron Marinaccio is getting loose in the Reds bullpen. It will be Antone to face Conine. It won't go to Marinaccio yet. So the left-handed hitting Conine will hit for the right-handed hitting Leo Jimenez. There is a big difference between Griffin Conine and Leo Jimenez. Conine hitting 273, 13 home runs, 28 RBIs, and he is smoking hot.
1: Well, you can't make a mistake to this guy.
2: Conine has a chance to blow this game wide open. The pitch. Backdoor breaking ball in for a strike. Now the 0-1 spins out of the hand of Antone and floats way high and wide. One ball, one strike on Conine. Left-handed hitter, right-handed pitcher, bases loaded, two outs. A run in for the Marlins in the eighth inning and the home run by Hernandez. Here's Antone's 1-1. Swinging a tap foul over by the Reds dugout. Antone is ahead of the count, a ball and two strikes. Antone picks up the sign. Now the pause and the 1-2. Check swing. Did he go? They ask at third. No, says Sean Barber. Third base umpire. 2-2 on Conine. We started in sunshine. It's become a little cloudy now, and the wind drifting out towards center. Antone's 2-2. Another backdoor breaking ball, and that misses. Down and away. Full count. 3-2. No place to put Griffin Conine. Bases are loaded with two outs here in the eighth inning. And Conine wants time and backs out of the box. Ramirez at third, reached on the air to extend the inning. And here comes the 3-2 pitch. After a long hold, Antone releases and he walked him. Backdoor breaking ball for ball four. Trevino wants to challenge. I don't even think Trevino
3: is the ball.
2: Right.
3: Catcher's challenging.
2: So it's a bases loaded walk to Conine. It is 2-0 Marlins. And that pitch was, in fact, outside.
3: Cincinnati's out of challenges.
2: And the Reds are out of challenges. And that's going to be it for TJ Antone. Terry Francona emerges from the Reds dugout. Bases loaded walk to Griffin Conine, the second of back-to-back walks with two outs. Javier Sanoa loaded the bases with his walk. Conine works the bases loaded walk to plate the second run of the inning for the Marlins. Ron Marinaccio jogs in from the Reds bullpen. Reds trailing the Marlins 2-0. We are in the top of the eighth inning here at Great American Ballpark on the Reds Radio Network.
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1: Ron Marinaccio is our Reds Wilbur's Mustard pitching change. Wilbur's Mustard, let's put some mustard on it. Marinaccio coming on for only the fourth time in a Reds uniform. And let's hope he gets them out.

0: It's left. It's 2-0. Yeah, the Marlins have scored two runs, but you got to get out of this inning.
1: Absolutely.
0: This could be a disaster.
1: One in the gap would feel like a knockout punch. 2-1 to Esteri Ruiz. That's in there for a called strike. So he's battled back to get back of the count. Two balls and two strikes. Arenacio hangs his arm out to his side. Long sleeves on a hot day, he sets. Here comes the right-hander's 2-2. And he misses low the breaking ball, and the count's full 3-2. Now the runners will be off on this pitch. A bad one plates another run for the Marlins. Arenacio comes set, and here is his 3-2 pitch. Strike three called. Frozen with a fastball. So the inning is over. That will do it for the Marlins. They leave them loaded. We go to the bottom of the eighth. Marlins 2, Reds nothing on the Reds Radio Network.
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0: New pitcher for the Marlins, Michael Peterson. Reds have seen him. It was not very long ago. He pitched the eighth inning in last night's ball game. Retired the side in order. And the first batter that he faced last night is the first batter that he'll face here this afternoon.
1: Tyler Stevenson off the bench to pinch hit for Key Brian Hayes. First pitch to Stevenson is swung on. It is hit well. Deep right center field. Back it goes and gone. Tyler Stevenson, a pinch hit home run to right center field. And he's pulled the Reds within one on his 30th birthday. Happy birthday, Tyler Stevenson.
0: Oh, wow. He wasn't waiting around, was he?
1: No.
0: First pitch heater. Booyah!
1: Boy, that is not an easy thing to do for everyday players, but Tyler Stevenson just kind of has a knack for pinch hitting. Now Ellie, the pitch. Swing and a miss, a changeup, strike one. Well, that ought to be a little bit of an uplifting blow for this Reds team. 2-1 Miami. Scoreless through the first seven. Three runs combined between the Reds and Marlins in this eighth inning so far. Ellie takes down and in. One ball, one strike. Peterson ready at the belt. Here's the 1-1. Ellie takes off the inside corner. The sky getting a little darker now as the clouds build overhead. Two balls and one strike on De La Cruz. Ellie ahead of the count. The wind

0: picking up as well out to left center. Here's Peterson's 2-1. De La Cruz launches it. Deep center field. Back goes Marcy, and he's on the track to make the catch.
1: Thought he got it.
0: Boy, it sounded good and looked better off the bat. But Marcy runs it down on the track about a step shy or two of the wall. Well, I'll be honest with you, Cowboy. I thought that ball off the bat of Ellie looked better than Stevenson's fly ball.
1: He caught it on the barrel. He just must have caught it back. He didn't quite get that extension on it.
0: One down. And now Sal Stewart. Pitch to Sal is a little bit off the outside corner with a first pitch slider, 1-0.
1: Yeah, I thought Ellie hit that ball really well.
0: I mean, thought it was killed. I think it was. Maybe a little top spin. Here's the 1-0. And there for a strike on a fastball over the outside corner. And even watching Marcy's reaction, he got back quick and then just stopped. One ball, one strike on Stewart. Peterson buries a slider in the dirt outside, and now Sal hitting ahead of the count. Two balls and one strike. Sal's last seven extra base hits have all been home runs. The 2-1 pitch. He swings, pops it up, foul, off to the right side, out of play, which is kind of funny when you think about Sal Stewart, because you kind of look at him and think gap-to-gap guy, doubles hitter.
1: But he does have 26 bombs.
0: Yeah, he does. He's got three more home runs than he does doubles. Two balls, two strikes on Sal Stewart. That wind really picking up now out to left.
1: I think part of it for Sal is he's just trying to get the barrel to the ball, and when you do that, you have easy power.
0: Peterson's 2-2 pitch. Swing and a miss. Got a fastball by him, and Stewart's down on strikes, two away in the eighth inning. Scores around the league are brought to you by Sun Cruiser Vodka Iced Tea. Let the good times cruise. Taking a peek at the action around the league. Pirates up on the Red Sox 7-3, but they're delayed in Pittsburgh. Diamondbacks lost to the Braves 5-3, and J.J. Bleday takes up and away. Ball one. 1-0 on Bleday. Dodgers and Brewers just getting going out in L.A. Padres will play in Cleveland once the rain leaves there. Swinging a foul. That one got a lot of the home plate umpire, John Lipka. He's doubled over in pain, hands on knees. And Alvarado checking on him.
1: Yeah, that caught him right on the inside of his right leg, just above the knee.
0: Yep. Mm. No padding there. One ball, one strike on Bleday. Alvarado trying to give John Lipka a little bit of extra time. One ball, one strike. Padres and Guardians, by the way, were supposed to start at 1:40. They haven't started yet. That is a big old hang with them there in Cleveland. One ball, one strike on Bleday, and here it comes. Up and away. Two balls and strike. Phillies lost to the Twins. Well, they're losing to the Twins, 5-4. That game's at the top of the seventh inning. Cardinals lead the Cubs 3-2 at Wrigley. Rockies and Giants just getting underway. Bleday swings, pops it up over by third. Sanoa over, just behind the bag in fair territory. He's got it, and the inning is over. But Tyler Stevenson gets the Reds on the board. A home run off the bench. Pulled the Reds within one. 2-1 Marlins as we head to the ninth on the Reds Radio Network.
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0: It's still Ron Marinaccio for the Reds in the ninth, with the Marlins leading it by a run, 2-1. Jacob Marcy to lead things off. The Reds have made some changes. Tyler Stevenson stays in the game behind the plate. Sal Stewart will move from first base to third. First pitch, Marinaccio misses inside for ball one to Marcy. Tolia from right field to first base, and Noelvi Marte is now in the game in right. 1-0, the count on Marcy. Swung on in the air, left field, backing up in a hurry, J.J. Blade, but on the track he'll make the catch as the sun starts to pop back out. One gone in the ninth. Reds are down 2-1 as the Marlins bat here in the top of the ninth inning. They took the lead with a pair of runs in the eighth. First, it was the two-out solo home run from Heriberto Hernandez, but after Ellie's error, the Marlins would go on to load the bases and got a bases-loaded walk to Griffin Conine that scored Agustin Ramirez. It was the second run, and right now it's the difference in this game. First pitch to Navarreto is in there for a strike, 0-1. Marinaccio's 0-1 pitch. Breaking ball dives down and away. One ball and one strike. Marinaccio through the signs, straightens, and deals the 1-1. Curveball hangs off the inside corner. Two balls and a strike.
1: Well, the Reds are probably going to face Pete Fairbanks in the ninth inning with a 2-1 Marlins lead. So you got to keep the score right where it is if you're Marinaccio.
0: Swing and a miss. Good cutter. Ugly swing by Navarreto. Well, the Reds saw all they wanted to see of Pete Fairbanks yesterday. Marinaccio hands together and to the plate with a 2-2. Breaking ball pounded into the ground to third. Scooped up by Stewart. He'll throw across on the run in time, right on target to Tolia for the out. Two away. Now back to the top of the order. Here comes Otto Lopez. Lopez is 1-for-4. He singled in the first inning. He hits with nobody on and two away. Marinaccio's first pitch to Lopez right in there for a called strike. Starts him with a cutter. Nothing and one on Lopez. Looking ahead to the Reds in the ninth inning, it'll be Suarez, Tolia, and McClain. The 0-1. Breaking ball dives down and away. One ball, one strike. Marinaccio to the plate with a 1-1. Tried the inside corner but missed in with the changeup. Neither team has an ABS challenge remaining. Marinaccio stares in. And the 2-1. Tried the outside corner to Otto Lopez, but it's a three-ball, one-strike count. Three-one. Walked him. Missed outside with a fastball. Lopez aboard with a two-out walk. And it brings up Heriberto Hernandez, who gave the Marlins the lead with his solo two-out homer in the eighth. It wasn't a surprise home run. Hernandez has some power. It was his 18th home run of the year. This isn't a Marlins team that's necessarily known for its power, but Hernandez, the biggest power threat in there, probably now with Griffin Conine, but Conine didn't get the start today, came off the bench, worked the walk, and now he's done. 1-0 on Hernandez, the first pitch missing inside. Marinaccio's 1-0, and he missed there with a cutter low. Two balls and no strikes. Now, all of a sudden, Marinaccio having all kinds of trouble finding the strike zone. Here comes, and Hernandez takes upstairs. It is a three-ball, no-strike count. Hernandez came over to the Marlins back in December of 2020. That was the same trade that sent Nate Lowe to the Rangers. Pitch hit him. Came inside, got him right on the hand. So Marinaccio got him with a fastball, and Heriberto Hernandez will head down to first after he gets checked out. A two-out walk, followed by, that got him right on near the wrist, near the palm of his hand.
1: Right up under the pinky. That's going to leave a mark.
0: Bad, bad spot to get hit. But he'll jog down to first. Two on with two out. And it's Agustin Ramirez. Ramirez singled in the first inning. He's popped to short, flied to center, and reached on an error. Two on, two out. Marinaccio from the belt. Looks at second, throws, the pitch swung on in the air. Toward the line in right, foul territory, long run Tolia. He's out of room, it's in the seats down past the tarp. 0-1 on Agustin Ramirez. It was Ramirez that rolled one right to the shortstop. As routine of a ground ball as you can ask for, and Ellie just sailed the throw. That would eventually lead to the Marlins' second run today. The 0-1. And Ramirez sends one in the air right field and deep. Marte on the run, and it's over his head. That's going to one-hop the wall. One run home. That's Lopez. Hernandez getting waved around. He, too, will score. It is a two-run double over the head of Noelvi Marte, and he didn't get a good read on that ball at all. Boy, that is a back-breaking two-run double with two outs in the ninth.
1: Ball was hit good, but he broke flat instead of an angle back towards the wall. And didn't get it.
0: It is 4-1 Marlins here in the ninth inning. Now Xavier Edwards with a runner at second and two outs, and the pitch to Edwards. Up and away for ball one. The Reds are going to need Pete Fairbanks to be way off his game tonight. Or today. A three-run Marlins lead at the moment. Runner at second, still two outs in the inning, and the 1-0 pitch off the outside corner again, 2-0.
1: Nine runs in 2 days in the eighth and the ninth inning. That's a heartbreaker.
0: 2-0. non-fouled back. That's a tough pill to swallow. 2-1 on Edwards. And it's second, two outs, two in. Runner goes for third, and the pitch is inside. 3-1, no throw to third base. Agustin Ramirez has his fourth stolen base of the year. Marinaccio from the belt, 3-1. Walked him. Missed outside with that fastball. Well, there's nobody back behind Marinaccio right now. It's all him. Walk, hit by pitch, double, walk. That's how it's gone for Marinaccio after he quickly got the first two guys of the inning. And Matt Tracy will go to the mound. Bring the whole family out to Great American Ballpark on Family Discount Days provided by Klosterman Bakery. 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First and third, two away. Two already in for the Marlins in the ninth, and Marinaccio deals with Javier Sanoja. Sanoja walked during the Marlins rally in the eighth. Pitch to Sanoja is outside, a fastball 1-0. He's grounded out twice and struck out looking in addition to the walk that loaded the bases in the eighth. Four walks by Reds pitchers and a hit by pitch over the last two innings. The runner will take second. Edwards in there. Pretty much uncontested. Fake throw by Stevenson. The Reds were holding him. So it will go as a stolen base, but nothing the Reds could do on that. The 1-1. And Sanoja smokes it high and deep to left toward the corner and gone. Sanoja puts this game on ice. A three-run shot out of here to left. His fifth home run of the year. And the Marlins have blown it wide open. It is a five-run ninth inning to make it 7-1 Miami.
1: Hanging slider. Those usually don't, they don't come back.
0: That one didn't.
1: Five straight runs with two outs.
0: All seven runs the Marlins have scored have come with two outs. Ground ball rolled to first, handled by Tolia. He bobbles it, and it's going to end up in the grass behind him. Tolia was right there, and he couldn't find it. After it hit his glove, it got through him and ended up in the edge of the grass right behind him, and he just couldn't find the ball. He thought he had it right in his glove, and it wasn't there. That's an error on Tolia. And it is going from bad to worse in a hurry. So Pauly on the air. And now Esteury Ruiz. Marinaccio delivers a breaking ball off the outside corner. Marinaccio has the sign, now readies. His 1-0. And there's a little looping liner over Ellie, but he will back up. That's off his glove. He had squared up to it. He was in a position to make the catch, and it hit right off his glove and lands in shallow left field. The Reds have just self-destructed over the last two innings of this game. That'll probably be another error on Ellie. It should be. Hit right off the thumb of his glove. It is.
1: Happened last night, and it's happened again here today.
0: And now the Marlins have batted around in the ninth inning. Here's Jacob Marcy, who started it all by flying out to left, and Marcy takes low and inside. Marinaccio from the belt throws the 1-0. Too far outside, a fastball, 2-0. Marinaccio having a little difficulty finding the strike zone at the moment. Not getting any help from his defense either, and he's a guy that's going to need help from his defense. Cutter way outside, 3-0.
1: There's nobody behind him. He's out there to get this final out.
0: That's the drawback of having a doubleheader tomorrow. You don't want to burn any more relievers, especially in a 7-1 game. Marinaccio's 3-0 pitch. Strike called. It's a different story if the Reds are leading. You do everything you can to get the win, but when you're down a bunch late, no reason to burn relievers. Strike called. Fastball fills up the count. 3-2 on Marcy. Two on, two out. Five-run Marlins ninth. And Marinaccio has to back off the rubber. Marcy uses his timeout. Eases back into the box. Looks out at Marinaccio, who sets ready. Hands together at the belt. 3-2 pitch. Runners go. Ball four outside. And the inning continues for the Marlins. Now Brian Navarrete, the 9-hole hitter for this Marlins team, 0 for 4. He has grounded out three times since striking out in his first at bat. He looks at a strike on a cutter. Now one of those ground outs was a bunt. Tried to bunt his way on.
1: You got to figure out a way to get this guy off.
0: No kidding.
1: He's at 111. Well, he's 091 now.
0: He's 2 for 22. Swinging a soft foul, first base side, and he's down to the count 0-2. Made his major league debut, Navarrete did, with the Marlins back in 2020. Wasn't back in the big leagues again until last year. Only played in 8 games last year, only a couple in his debut season, 2020 shortened year. This is his 12th game this year. The 0-2. Up and away. One ball, two strikes on Brian Navarrete. Bases loaded, two outs. Marinaccio back home with a 1-2 pitch. And the breaking ball dives down and away. It's 2-2. Reds were certainly hoping to have a little momentum going into that Cardinals series tomorrow. And this ball game was a good one. Nothing through 7. 2-2. Ripped foul, third base side. Still 2 balls and 2 strikes on Navarrete. But the Reds have self-destructed over the last 2 innings. This one has gone off the rails.
1: I'm just trying to think of who would be the position player pitcher. This thing continues.
0: 2-2. Swing and a miss. Well, we won't have to worry about it. Down on strikes, Navarrete. Inning comes to a close, and we go to the bottom of the ninth. It's the Marlins 7, Reds 1 on the Reds Radio Network.
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12: Hi, this is Tim O'Connell, Senior Vice President of Ballpark Operations at the Cincinnati Reds. From the first pitch to the final out, SBM ensures every seat shines. Our custodial teams keep ballparks spotless so fans can focus on the game and not the grime.
1: Right-hander Tyler Zuber into the ball game for the Marlins. He pitched in last night's ball game. Gave up a couple of hits, faced 5 batters, did not give up a run.
0: Eugenio Suarez first to face him. Reds are down 6 here in the ninth inning. The pitch is a strike to Suarez over the outside corner. It's nothing and one.
1: Reds will need a touchdown and an extra point to win this one.
0: The 0-1. And check swing didn't go. Dolphins waited till late to get in the end zone. The 1-1. Check swing on a slider down and away. 2 balls and a strike on Suarez. 7-1 Miami. Reds got their lone run back in the eighth inning. 2-1 pitch. Suarez goes the other way and fouls it away off to the right. 2 balls, 2 strikes. Andre Pallante. Looks like he'll make the start in the opener of the doubleheader tomorrow against Rhett Lauder. Now Suarez fouls back the 2-2.
1: I would think the Cardinals would like to pitch him twice against the Reds.
0: No kidding.
1: I mean, we are playing them 5 times in 4 days.
0: Pretty much going to see everybody.
1: See all their friends.
0: Here's the 2-2. Suarez rips a line drive to left field. That's going to go down for a base hit. Over to cut it off is Hernandez, but Suarez is on with a line drive base hit into left field. He's on for the 3rd time today. 2 walks before that single. Now Michael Tolia hits for the 4th time here on his 28th birthday. Tolia is 0 for 3.
1: Well, we've already got one home run for a birthday.
0: That's
1: boy,
0: right.
1: Tyler Stevenson.
0: The pitch to Tolia. Ripped on the ground up the middle, fielded by Lopez behind the bag at 2nd. Steps on the base and throws to 1st. Instead, it's a double play. Let's pause for station identification on the Reds Radio Network.
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0: Matt McClain up there. Bases empty, 2 outs for McClain. 0 for 3 today after his big night last night. Pitch to McClain is in for ball 1. This copyrighted broadcast is presented by Authority, the Cincinnati Reds, and may not be reproduced or retransmitted in any form. The accounts and descriptions of this game may not be disseminated without the express written consent of the Reds. This copyright reminder is provided by Dinsmore, the official legal counsel of the Reds. Breaking ball strike on the outside corner. 1-1 on McClain. McClain has had some good swings today, just nothing to show for it. The 1-1. A wave and a miss and a breaking ball, 1-2 on Matt McClain. Tomorrow's fun gets started at 1:40. Game 1 of tomorrow's day-night doubleheader. The 1-2, McClain takes outside, 2-2. 6:40 the nightcap. So plenty of baseball here at Great American Ballpark to come check out to begin your work week. 2-2. Right-hander delivers way high and outside of that fastball. And now the count runs full at 3-2 on McClain. With nobody on and two outs, 7-1 Marlins in the ninth. This game turned ugly after just a tremendously well-pitched game through the first seven innings. Nick Lodolo, five innings of shutout baseball, allowed just three hits, struck out a couple. Swing and a miss. Down on strikes, Matt McClain, and that's all. Reds fall 7-1 to the Marlins in the finale. Marlins take the series 2-1. We're back to wrap it up right after this on the Reds Radio Network.
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0: 7-1, Marlins over the Reds. Here's the totals for the Marlins. 7 runs, 8 hits, no errors, 11 left. For the Reds, a run on 4 hits with 3 errors. They left 5. Winning pitcher in this game for the Marlins is Josh Eknis. Eknis now 1-1. TJ Antone drops the 2-2 with the loss. This game was played here at Great American Ballpark in 2 hours and 55 minutes with 24,092 watching on this muggy day here in Cincinnati. That's all for the Marlins. Now the Cardinals will come to town. It's 5 games in 4 days. It all gets started with a double dose of Reds baseball tomorrow. It's a day-night doubleheader. Rhett Lauder will start the series opener for the Reds against Andre Pallante. Lauder's 4-8 with a 5.15 ERA. First pitch, 140. We're on the air at 110. Game 2 will be at 640 with a 610 airtime to close out the doubleheader, kicking off the 5-game set against the Cardinals. That's all for us. Stick around. Yid's got more on the Reds postgame show coming up next. For the Cowboy, Jeff Brantley, our producer-engineer, Dave Yiddy, Armbruster, our studio producer, back in our network headquarters, Sam Niger. This is Tommy Thrall saying so long from Great American Ballpark, and we'll talk to you again all day long tomorrow right here on the Reds Radio Network.
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25: Back at Great American Ballpark, where Heriberto Hernandez homered off T.J. Antone with two outs in the bottom of the eighth, and the Miami Marlins ended up scoring seven times over the final two innings and beat the Reds today 7-1, and in so doing, they win the series 2-1. And this is the Cincinnati Children's Postgame Show. I'm Dave Armbruster. Nick Lodola started for Cincinnati. He shut Miami out for five innings. Julian Garcia pitched two scoreless innings before Antone gave up the two runs in the eighth, the second coming on a bases-loaded walk. Then with two outs in the ninth, Ron Marinaccio walked a batter, hit a batter, gave up a two-run double, and then after another walk, surrendered a three-run homer, and that put the game out of reach. The Reds' bullpen gave up 13 runs in these past two games. The Reds' offense pretty much non-existent today. Through the first seven innings, they managed just two hits, both off the bat of Jose Trevino. Cincinnati finally got on the scoreboard when Tyler Stevenson hit a pinch-hit home run leading off the bottom of the eighth. Coming up, we'll check scores around Major League Baseball, highlights, of course, from this game. But up first, we check back in with Tommy and the Cowboy. 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
25: Reds fall to the Marlins today, 7-1 the final score here at Great American Ballpark. You're listening to the Cincinnati Children's Postgame Show. I'm Dave Armbruster. Let's get final thoughts on this game from Tommy Throw and Jeff Brantley.
0: Thanks, Ed. Well, Cowboy, this was this is kind of one of those weird games because, boy, through the first seven, we're sitting there thinking this is another dandy, well-played baseball game, really well-pitched by both Lodolo and Yuri Perez. And you talk about the wheels coming off. They all exploded at once in the seventh or in the eighth and ninth.
1: Yeah, it just seemed like that at bat by Heriberto Hernandez and the home run, you hear me say this a lot, don't be predictable.
0: Right.
1: And you can throw a lot of different breaking balls, and that's great. But if you never speed up the eyes of the hitter, they can stay on one speed. The reason that you try not to be predictable so that if you do make a mistake, you might get away with it. And if you're back, if you're going back and forth with hard and soft, you kind of keep guys a little bit off balance. But if everything's the same speed and you make a mistake, you get a home run.
0: Nick Lodolo, now I get it, he only goes five innings today, but did you feel like this was a huge step forward for him today?
1: Yeah, I thought he was better. I did not think the breaking ball was as good today as it was in Chicago. The results were the same. I didn't think he got the same bite. Maybe it's the mound, and he just didn't quite have the same feel with the ball coming out. I thought his changeup was good. I thought that he battled in certain spots to keep the Marlins off the board. His body language was good on the mound. He was aggressive. He continued to battle through those five innings. You give five innings of shutout ball, and then Garcia threw the ball awfully well, too. It just unraveled in those last two innings.
0: Tough one for the Red Legs today as they fall to the Marlins 7-1. The final score, all seven runs by the Marlins over the eighth and ninth innings were scored with two outs. That just kind of is a little salt in the wound for the Reds today. 7-1, final score. Marlins take two out of three from the Reds. Yid?
25: 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When we return, a look at scores around Major League Baseball. 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
25: You're listening to the Cincinnati Children's Post Game Show. I'm Dave Armbruster. Reds fall to the Marlins today here at Great American Ballpark. 7-1, the final score. Let's take a look at some other scores around baseball now, brought to you by Starfire Automotive and Heavy Duty Lubricants and the Starfire Bullpen. We start in American League Cities, where the Orioles beat up on the Rays today in St. Petersburg. 10-2, the final score. Christian Encarnacion Strand drove home three of those runs.
13: Encarnacion Strand is ready. The pitch dribbled down near third, and it's a fair ball over the bag. It goes down into the corner. Holiday has scored. Here come two more runs to the plate. The relay throw is going to be too late. How about the Birds? A 10-1 lead at Tampa Bay. And again on 1-2. And again with two outs in an inning.
25: And that's the call on Orioles radio. The Orioles now just a couple games under 500 at 61-63. Ben Rice, a two-run homer in the top of the 10th inning in Toronto as the Yankees beat the Blue Jays 4-3 in 10 innings. The Padres and Guardians are just about ready to get underway in Cleveland. That game was supposed to start at 1:40, so they're looking at an hour or three-and-a-half-hour rain delay before they get started, or close to it anyway. The White Sox beat the Tigers today 7-5, the final score. Murakami, a two-run homer in the seventh, put Chicago in front in that one. Today in Minneapolis, Brooks Lee put Minnesota on the board when he stepped to the plate with the bases loaded in the first inning.
16: They got to fly it open a little early. Back to it.
17: Hammer to right field. This one is going to stay fair, and that ball is gone. It's a grand slam for Brooks Lee, and the Twins take a 4-0 lead here at Target Field.
25: That's the call on Twins TV. Unfortunately for the Twins, the Phillies have come back. They now lead that game 7-5 in the top of the ninth inning. Top of the third in Sacramento, the A's 2, the Rangers 1. Top of the fourth, no score, Royals and Angels. And the Sunday night game, the Mariners and Astros get together in Houston. When we return, scores from National League cities. 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
25: Reds lose to the Marlins today, 7-1 here in downtown Cincinnati. 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Continuing now with scores from National League cities, a couple of finals in. The Braves knocked off the D-backs 5-3, the final score today. Matt Olson, a three-run homer in the seventh, put Atlanta in front, number 36 of the season for Olson. The Mets beat the Nationals 4-3. They are in the top of the seventh inning now in Pittsburgh. The Pirates have a 7-3 lead over the Red Sox, but the rain has begun in Pittsburgh, and they are now in a delay. The Cardinals lead the Cubs 9-2. Alec Burleson gave St. Louis the lead in the very first inning.
2: The field and off, or in the air.
13: In the air, that's right. Ooh. High fly ball, right field, forget it. That one is way out of here. Burleson unloads, and the Cardinals have jumped in front, and it is 2-0 for Alec Burleson, his 21st of the year.
25: And that's the call on Cardinals TV. That came in the bottom of the fifth, by the way. Bottom of the seventh inning, Giants lead the Rockies 5-4. Brewers 1, Dodgers nothing in the third. When we return, highlights from tonight's, or today's, Reds loss to the Marlins. They fall 7-1. And you're listening to the Cincinnati Children's Postgame Show on the Reds Radio Network.

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3: Back at Great American Ballpark, where the kids are running the bases here after the Reds fall to the Marlins 7-1. You're listening to the Cincinnati Children's postgame show. Now to the highlights. A pretty good pitching duel this afternoon between Nick Lodolo and Eury Pérez. Lodolo gave up a hit and walked a pair of batters in the first. He gave up another hit in the second, walked a batter in the third, but kept Miami off the scoreboard. He then pitched a 1-2-3 fourth and a 1-2-3 fifth inning, but in that fifth inning, he got some help from his center fielder.
4: The 0-2 pitch to Otto Lopez. Swung on in the air, right center field, and it's hit fairly deep. On the run, Friedel back toward the alley. He will make the catch right before crashing into the wall out there at the 370 sign. Great play, T.J. Friedel running it down for the final out of a 1-2-3 Marlins fifth.
3: And that was all for Lodolo for the day. Five innings, three hits, no runs, two walks, two strikeouts, 73 pitches, 44, four strikes. Ellie De La Cruz led off the bottom of the first with a walk thanks to a pitch violation, but with one out was caught stealing, and J.J. Abelade popped up to end the inning. They went out in order in the second. Jose Trevino singled leading off the third, but then with one out, he was caught stealing while T.J. Friedel was striking out to end that inning. Cincinnati had two more base runners in the fourth, another in the fifth, but failed to cross the plate. Julian Garcia took over on the mound for the Reds in the sixth. He pitched a 1-2-3 inning. Pérez walked the batter in the bottom of the sixth inning, but again, the Reds failed to score. Garcia came back out for the seventh. He gave up a base hit, but he struck out three around that base hit and got out of the inning. Eury Pérez was finished after six. Josh Eknis took over on the mound for Miami at that point. He set the Reds down in order in the bottom of the seventh inning. T.J. Antone came on the pitch at the top of the eighth for Cincinnati. He quickly retired the first two batters, but then he had to face left fielder Herberto Hernandez, and this, unfortunately, is our change the outcome play of the game.
4: Antone the pause and the 3-1. Swung on, this ball's well struck. Left field and deep. Back goes the left fielder, Blade. It's gone. And Herberto Hernandez breaks the scoreless tie, sneaking one over the left field wall for his 18th home run of the year.
3: 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After the homer, Agustin Ramirez hit a ground ball to shortstop that

0: pinch hit home run to right center field, and he's pulled the Reds within one on his 30th birthday.
1: Peterson then retired the next three Reds to end the inning. Ron Marinaccio came back out to pitch the top of the ninth. He retired the first two batters, but then walked Lopez and hit Hernandez with a pitch. That brought Agustin Ramirez back to the plate. He doubled to right, scoring two more runs, making it 4-1. He then walked Xavier Edwards, and then Javier Sanoa put this game out of reach.
2: The 1-1, and Sanoa smokes it high and deep to left toward the corner and gone. Sanoa puts this game on ice, a three-run shot out of here to left.
1: Hey, Eugenio Suarez led off the bottom of the ninth with a base hit, but a double play and a strikeout ended the ball game. Reds fall 7-1. Back with the totals next on the Reds Radio Network.
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1: Back at Great American Ballpark, where the Reds lose today to the Marlins 7-1. They dropped the series 2-1. Here are the totals from today's game. For Miami, 7 runs, 8 hits, no errors, 11 left on base. Cincinnati, 1 run, 4 hits, 3 errors. They stranded 5. Agnes the winner, 1-1. Antone the loser, 2-2. No save in this ball game. Home runs for Miami: Hernandez, number 18, Sanoa, number 5, and Stevenson, number 12 for Cincinnati. A pinch hit homer on his 30th birthday in the eighth inning. 2 hours, 55 minutes, 24,092 on hand here at Great American Ballpark. With the victory, the Marlins are now 64-61. The Reds 59-64 with the defeat. Let's head down to the Reds clubhouse and manager Terry Francona.
6: Yeah, I mean, we're kind of up against it. Pretty much anybody that pitched today would be down tomorrow. Ronnie came in and got the out, and then the next inning, a couple guys on, we get, you know, an error, and then we just can't stop the inning.
7: What did you see from Perez that kept
6: He's got exceptional stuff, and we knew that coming in. You know, they got a couple starters that are kind of on the high end of the league as far as stuff goes. We did a decent job, actually, with his pitch count. We had just nothing to show for it.
7: Did you like what you saw from Platon?
6: Well, it kept him off the scoreboard. You know, and again, it's progress. Just got to get him built up where we can get him out a little further.
8: Was the length basically what he was able to go, kind of the pitch counter?
6: No, he was about out of gas.
7: Light of the weather conditions.
6: Yeah. When a pitcher says they're about had it, I'll never send them back out.
9: With the eighth and the ninth, did you notice any letdown as kind of the plays kept going against your favorite?
6: I don't think anybody was having fun, Charlie. I mean, I wasn't feeling real great.
9: It's been a bit of a tough stretch for Ellie. What are you seeing from him? How does he look?
6: He's a little, you know, he's long levered, as I've said a million times. And he's gotten a little bit out front, and then swing gets a little tad long. Like today, hit the ball to center, just not quite

0: You know, if he hits that, it's probably in a river. That's the kind of power he has. He'll be okay. He's just going through a little bit of a dry spell. Everybody does it.
1: 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Tomorrow, the St. Louis Cardinals come to town for a big five-game series. It all starts with a day-night doubleheader. Tomorrow, Monday, the 17th of August, right-hander Rhett Lauder makes a start in Game 1. He's 4-8 with a 5.15 ERA. He'll be opposed by right-hander Andre Pallante. He's 12-6, his ERA 3.46. We're on the air with that game beginning at 1:10 with the pregame show, first pitch scheduled for 1:40. The nightcap, no starters have been announced yet, but we're on the game on the air with that game beginning at 6:10 with first pitch scheduled for 6:40. And once again, the final score today, the Marlins beat the Reds 7-1. And good afternoon from Great American Ballpark.
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3: Fox News, I'm Angelo Bavaro. A 60-day ceasefire agreement between the U.S. and Iran is set to expire tomorrow without a peace deal.
4: This weekend, Iran continued attacks in the Strait. We're also tracking the latest developments between Israel and Iran-backed Hezbollah in southern Lebanon. Hezbollah violated the ceasefire over the weekend, wounding three Israeli soldiers. This prompted Israel to launch a new round of strikes against targets in southern Lebanon.
3: Fox's Trey Yingst. Lala is moving offshore of the Hawaiian Islands as a downgraded tropical storm.
5: Right now, officials say a search and rescue mission is underway after 3 feet of rain fell in parts of the Big Island, and it actually swept homes right off their foundations.
3: Fox Weather's Katie Byrne. One person died in a storm-related car accident. In Indiana, at least 6 people are dead after historic flooding. 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
9: Here's your WTLO forecast. I'm staff meteorologist Megan Mulford. Slight chance of thunderstorms tonight, otherwise mainly clear skies. Lows level off around 73. Southwest winds at around 5 miles an hour. Sunshine mixed with clouds at times, with fog and spots early tomorrow. Chance of thunderstorms, highs level off around 90. With your WTLO forecast, I'm staff meteorologist Megan Mulford. Right now, 93.
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2: Here's your WTLO forecast. I'm staff meteorologist Megan Mulford. Slight chance of thunderstorms tonight, otherwise mainly clear skies. Lows level off around 73. Southwest winds at around 5 miles an hour. Sunshine mixed with clouds at times, with fog and spots early tomorrow. Chance of thunderstorms, highs level off around 90. With your WTLO forecast, I'm staff meteorologist Megan Mulford. Right now, 93.
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1: News on Angelo Bavaro. At least seven people are dead in Indiana after historic flooding.
2: In Indianapolis alone, crews have rescued dozens of people and pets as water poured into communities along the White River. Hundreds more have been evacuated in other parts of the state. In some parts of central Indiana, more than 11 inches of rain.
1: Lala continues moving westward offshore of the Hawaiian Islands as a downgraded tropical storm that delivered violent flooding and winds.
3: Governor Josh Green confirms that one person was killed in a car accident, and right now, officials say a search and rescue operation is underway.
1: That is Fox Weather's Katie Byrne. Ukraine launched hundreds of drones across Russia today, killing at least six people in one of Kyiv's largest aerial attacks of the war. 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
8: Here's your WTLO forecast. I'm staff meteorologist Megan Mulford. Slight chance of thunderstorms tonight, otherwise mainly clear skies. Lows level off around 73. Southwest winds at around 5 miles an hour. Sunshine mixed with clouds at times, with fog and spots early tomorrow. Chance of thunderstorms, highs level off around 90. With your WTLO forecast, I'm staff meteorologist Megan Mulford. Right now, 93.
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couldn't dance. 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
2: Here's your WTLO forecast. I'm staff meteorologist Megan Mulford. Slight chance of thunderstorms tonight, otherwise mainly clear skies. Lows level off around 73. Southwest winds at around 5 miles an hour. Sunshine mixed with clouds at times, with fog and spots early tomorrow. Chance of thunderstorms, highs level off around 90. With your WTLO forecast, I'm staff meteorologist Megan Mulford. Right now, it's 92 degrees.
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1: News on Angelo Bavaro. At least seven people are dead in Indiana after historic flooding.
2: In Indianapolis alone, crews have rescued dozens of people and pets as water poured into communities along the White River. Hundreds more have been evacuated in other parts of the state. In some parts of central Indiana, more than 11 inches of rain.
1: Lala continues moving westward offshore of the Hawaiian Islands as a downgraded tropical storm that delivered violent flooding and winds.
3: Governor Josh Green confirms that one person was killed in a car accident, and right now, officials say a search and rescue operation is underway.
1: That is Fox Weather's Katie Byrne. Ukraine launched hundreds of drones across Russia today, killing at least six people in one of Kyiv's largest aerial attacks of the war. 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
6: Here's your WTLO forecast. I'm staff meteorologist Megan Mulford. Slight chance of thunderstorms tonight, otherwise mainly clear skies. Lows level off around 73. Southwest winds at around 5 miles an hour. Sunshine mixed with clouds at times, with fog and spots early tomorrow. Chance of thunderstorms, highs level off around 90. With your WTLO forecast, I'm staff meteorologist Megan Mulford. Right now, it's 92 degrees.
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8: I'm Greg Bell, and it's all about family comedies. Later, we have the Pipers, as in the couple next door. But first, the Aldriches. Evolving from a popular stage play, it first came to radio as a summer replacement for the Jack Benny program back in 1939 and continued to air into the early 1950s. The original Henry Aldrich was Ezra Stone. Then while he was off serving in the military during World War II, Norman Tokar, Dickie Jones, and Raymond Ives filled in for him. Ah, but for the final season, Stone had permanently moved on, replaced by Bobby Ellis. And that's what we have in this offering, supported by House Jameson and Catherine Rott as his parents, and Jack Grimes as Homer. It's from December 7, 1952.
9: Henry! Henry Aldrich!
10: Coming, Mother!
11: Yes, it's the Aldrich family is transcribed. Written by Clifford Goldsmith.

Boys always look forward to growing up and becoming men. But once that's happened, they often enough look back upon the time when they were boys. Those were the good old days. And with a teenage boy like Henry Aldridge around, they were also the unpredictable days.

0: To be looking for something.
1: I certainly hope you wrote Aunt Harriet and thanked her for the lovely wristwatch she sent you.
0: Yes, Mother, I wrote it the minute I heard she was coming. You didn't find anything out of the ordinary when you swept under the sofa, did you?
1: What would you call out of the ordinary?
0: Nothing. Just dust or something.
2: Mother, what time shall I put the potatoes on?
1: Henry, what time is it?
0: Well, it's exactly... Well, it's about... I would say...
3: The time is exactly 26 minutes after 6.
0: Hello, Father. Boy, am I glad to see you.
1: Put the potatoes on right away, Mary.
3: Henry, I hope you're going to wash before Aunt Harriet gets here.
0: You sure, Father? I'll attend to it right after I...
3: May I ask why you're crawling around on the carpet?
0: I just wanted to look under this chair for a minute, Father. Have you seen anything lying around that's sort of round and shiny?
3: Such as what?
0: Well, if you saw it, you couldn't help but notice it.
2: Father, Mother wants to know if you'll bring that picture Aunt Harriet gave us down from the attic.
3: Which one?
2: The Colosseum in ruins.
3: Oh, yes. I'll go right up and get it.
2: And Henry, Mother says that at dinner you're to sit on Aunt Harriet's right.
0: On her right? Where she can see my left wrist?
2: Henry Aldrich, do you mean to say you lost that beautiful wristwatch she sent you?
0: No, Mary, I'm sure I can find it.
2: My goodness, if you can't. You know how depressed Aunt Harriet gets over a thing like that.
0: That isn't the half of it. She said if I took good care of it, next time she'd give me a camera.
4: Henry, have you dressed yet?
0: Right away, Mother.
4: I want you to spend at least 20 minutes getting clean.
0: Yes, Mother.
4: And don't forget to take your wristwatch off before you get in the shower.
0: Oh, boy. Mary, if anyone asks where I am, tell them I'll be right back.
2: Where are you going?
0: I just happened to remember I left my watch across the street at Eleanor's. I'll be right back.

0: Can't you help me look for my watch, Homer?
1: Are you sure you left it here at my house?
0: I must have. I've just been over to Eleanor's and it isn't there.
1: Henry, I don't see how you could lose a watch in my room.
0: This is where I remember wearing it last.
1: Well, gee whiz.
0: Homer, let me see that watch you have on.
1: Now, listen, Henry, this isn't yours.
0: It's exactly like mine, Homer.
1: Well, sure, it's the same make. But is your strap worn as much as this?
0: No.
1: Was your second hand gone?
0: No. But if I could borrow your wristwatch just for this evening...
1: Oh, no, Henry. You don't know how to take care of a watch.
0: I've never ruined the strap or busted my second hand, have I?
1: No, but you've lost the whole watch.
0: Listen, Homer. If I give you a half interest in a camera somebody might be going to give me, would you let me wear your watch tonight?
1: What good would half a camera do?
0: All right, then, Homer. If I give you all of my allowance for the week of February 15th, will you let me borrow your watch?
1: Why would I have to wait that long?
0: I owe everything until then.
1: I wouldn't be interested.
0: But, Homer, supposing my Aunt Harriet asked me what time it is?
1: Well, supposing my parents ask me what time it is?
0: All right, give me a phone call. I'll be glad to tell you.
1: Would you give me, 2 weeks' allowance?
0: Sure, it's a deal.
1: Okay, it's a deal.
0: Shake.
1: Shake.
0: Shake. And, Homer, if there's ever anything I can do for you of any nature whatsoever, just you name it.
1: Here you are, Henry. Here's my watch.
0: Boy, thanks, Homer. Gee, I've got to run. It's a good thing we're eating dinner late tonight.
1: Now be careful with it.
2: Homer.
1: What is it, Mother?
2: Do you have the correct time?
1: Why,
0: it's exactly 12 minutes to 7, Mrs. Brown.
2: Homer, could you come here a minute, please?
1: But, Mother, don't you think I ought to straighten up the house first?
2: Will you please come here?
1: Well, sure. Something gone wrong, Mother?
2: May I see your watch, please?
1: My watch?
2: I didn't by any chance hear you say you were giving it to Henry, did I?
1: To Henry? Well, I certainly didn't give it to him. I loaned him my watch.
2: Homer Brown.
1: But, Mother, he's going to give me his allowance for the last 2 weeks in February.
2: Homer, do you realize how much your father paid for that watch?
1: You mean I should give him part of the money?
2: I want you to march over to Henry's house and get that wristwatch this minute.
1: Right now?
2: At once.
1: But, Mother, isn't a bargain a bargain?
2: Homer, do you want me to tell your father?
1: Okay, I'll go.
2: And if you dare come home without your watch, you'll go without your allowance for one entire month.

0: can ask Harriet whether she won't have another piece of steak.
1: More steak, Harriet?
2: No, thank you. How many nights a week can you people afford steak?
0: We're really having this for you, Harriet.
2: Calf's liver would have been good enough. Where's Henry?
3: He ought to be down any minute, Aunt Harriet. I heard him run upstairs just a little while ago.
2: Father never let us be late when we were children.
1: Henry?
4: Yes, Father?
1: Do you realize we're practically through with dinner?
4: I'll be right there. I'm washing.
2: Sam, as long as you have so much steak, give me that piece next to the bone.
1: Certainly.
2: What on earth is that?
0: Henry!
4: Hello, Aunt Harriet.
2: Oh, how are you, Henry?
4: Fine. Oh, I'm awfully sorry I'm late.
1: Didn't you know what time it was?
4: Oh, yes, Father. It's 7:10.
3: Henry, you mean you found your... Ooh.
4: What, Mary?
3: Nothing. Nothing. Will you have some bread, Aunt Harriet?
2: No, thank you.
4: Aunt Harriet, I can't tell you how much I appreciate the watch you gave me.
2: Why didn't you write me about it?
4: I did. Didn't you get my letter?
2: I did not. Oh, let me see the watch, Henry.
4: You mean up close?
1: Now, who could that be?
0: I'll see who it is. Mary, pass Aunt Harriet the potatoes.
3: Yes, Mother.
2: So you really like the watch, Henry?
4: Aunt Harriet, I wouldn't part with it for anything.
5: Good evening, Mrs. Aldridge.
0: Hello, Homer.
5: Can I speak to Henry a minute?
0: I'm sorry, but Henry's at dinner.
5: But I just have to see him.
0: We're having a guest, Homer.
5: Well, can I go into the dining room and speak to him?
0: You'd better go back home and see him tomorrow morning.
5: Oh, no, I can't. I'll wait here until he's through.
0: But Henry'll be busy all evening.
5: But Mrs. Aldridge...
0: Homer, I'm quite sure anything you have to say can wait until morning. Goodbye, dear.
5: Okay, Mrs. Aldridge. The only...
1: Who is it, Alice?
0: My goodness, Homer Brown never comes over to this house except when we're eating.
4: Who doesn't?
0: Homer.
4: Oh, Homer? Homer Brown?
1: He's the only Homer you know, isn't he?
2: Well, what's the matter with him?
4: Nothing, nothing.
1: Are you all through, Henry?
4: Yes, Father, I've caught up with you.
3: I'll clear the table, then.
0: Mary, you helped with the dinner. I'm sure Henry would be glad to clear the table.
4: Oh, yes, Mother, sure. Should Aunt Harriet keep her watch? I mean her fork?
0: No, dear, we have clean ones.
4: Oh, okay.
3: Henry, don't break anything going through that door.
4: No, I won't.
0: Put everything on the big kitchen table, dear.
4: Yes, Mother. If a body meets a body coming through the rye. Da,
6: da, da, da. Henry. Hey, Henry.
4: She was. Who's that?
6: It's me.
4: Homer, where are you?
6: Here, behind the refrigerator. Listen, Henry, I've got to have my watch.
4: But listen, Homer, aren't I paying you for the use of it?
6: But if I don't get it, I'll lose a month's allowance.
4: Homer, you can't go back on a bargain.
6: But you shouldn't have talked me into it.
4: Listen, Homer.
6: Do I or don't I get my watch?
4: Let me have it just until the end of dinner?
6: No.
0: Henry?
4: Yes, Mother?
0: When are you coming back for the rest of these dishes?
4: Right away, Mother.
6: Henry, wait.
4: Homer, I got to get back.
6: I'm going to stay right here, Henry, until I get that wristwatch.
4: No, Homer.
0: Henry!
4: I'm just putting the dishes down carefully, Mother. Here I come. Was there something you wanted?
0: I'll take the rest of the things out myself.
4: Wait, Mother, I'll take everything in one load.
0: Henry, look out!
4: I haven't spilled a thing.
0: Please sit down. I'll take these things out.
4: But, Mother, why not at least let Mary? She's good at things like that.
0: Mary's done more than her share.
4: But I haven't.
0: Please sit down. I'll be right back with the pie, Harriet.
1: What's the matter with you, Henry?
4: Well, I just don't like to see my own mother wear herself to pieces.
1: And must you drink an entire glass of water in one gulp?
0: Oh, my goodness gracious!
3: Henry, what are you doing?
2: Here, let me slap you on the back.
4: All right, Aunt Harriet.
0: What do you think I found in the kitchen?
4: Listen, Mother, let me explain.
0: Explain? I left the burner on under a new pan.
4: You left the burner on?
0: I did. Here, Harriet, is a piece of pie for you.
2: Well, I couldn't eat a piece that big unless there's some cheese to go with it.
0: I have the cheese right here.
2: Fine.
4: Where are you going now, Mother?
0: Back to get the rest of the pie.
4: I don't want any.
3: But, Henry, the rest of us might.
4: Oh, sure. Of course.
0: Mary!
3: Yes, Mother?
0: How many pieces of pie did you cut?
3: Five.
0: Well, I brought in two, and when I just went back out, there were only two left.
4: There's one missing?
0: There is.
4: I guess Mary only cut four.
3: But I'm sure I cut five.
4: Well, don't go back, Mother. I can't eat a thing.
2: It's the best pie I ever ate.
1: Well, what could that be?
4: That whistle?
0: Yes.
4: Oh, I imagine it's just one of the fellas outside or something.
2: Oh, it sounded as though it were right here in this house.
3: It sounded as though it was in the cellar.
4: In the cellar, Mary? Well, that's ridiculous. Gee whiz. What is there in the cellar that would whistle? Will you have some salt, Aunt Harriet?
2: On my pie?
4: Some people like it.
3: My goodness!
4: Isn't that strange?
0: Sam, is the hot water heater down in the basement all right?
1: Perhaps I'd better go down and see.
4: You just sit still, Father, and finish your pie. I'm halfway out to the kitchen already.
1: Then just turn the draft off.
4: Yes, Father. Hey, Homer. Homer. Homer, are you down here in the basement?
6: Yes, and I want my wristwatch.
4: Boy, it's dark down here. Where are you?
6: In the coal bin.
4: Listen, Homer, do you want me to get into serious trouble?
6: Do you want me to go up and tell your Aunt Harriet that's my watch you have?
4: Homer, I beg of you, with all that's decent inside you, please don't go up.
6: I'm going up right now.
4: All right, Homer, all right. Here's your watch. Gee whiz. Gee whiz, did you drop it?
6: I didn't even have it. You dropped it.
4: Where is it?
6: Don't you have any light in this part of the cellar?
4: Why would you want to light in the coal bin? Are you sure you aren't stepping on it?
6: If I am, Henry, you'll be responsible.
4: That's a funny thing. It fell all around the floor and there isn't any sign of it.
6: Let me feel.
4: Hey, do you have it?
6: No, it's a lump of coal. Hey, what's that?
4: My foot. Here, Homer, I just found this broom. Stand up in the coal there while I try to find it sweeping.
6: Okay.
1: Henry!
4: Yes, Father?
1: What are you doing down there?
4: I'm sweeping the cellar.
1: Sweeping it?
4: Well, it's something I should have done weeks ago. Homer, I found it. It's okay.
6: Oh, yeah? Look out, Henry!
4: Homer? Homer, are you buried?
6: Henry, just give me my watch and let me go home.
1: Henry!
4: Quick, Homer, my father's coming.
6: Well, let me up the stairs.
4: You can't go upstairs. You gotta go in here.
6: In where?
4: In this little room where my father has his workbench and his tools.
6: Okay, but give me my watch.
1: Henry!
4: Don't bother to come down, Father.
1: What's the trouble down there?
4: Are you in there, Homer?
6: Yeah.
4: Well, close the door tight.
6: I can't. There's no latch on the inside.
4: Here, I'll close it.
6: Henry, you didn't give me my watch.
1: Henry, may I ask why you're sweeping the cellar while your Aunt Harriet is having dinner with us?
4: Well, I guess I just didn't stop to think, Father.
1: Who closed the door to my workroom?
4: Could I have?
1: I certainly hope you didn't snap that lock, son.
4: It snapped by itself.
1: That's a nice state of affairs. I've told everyone in this house I've lost both keys to that lock, and it must not be closed.
4: You mean it can't be opened?
1: Not until I get a locksmith tomorrow morning.
7: 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We've got more of the Aldridge family coming up right after this short intermission.
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11: Here's your WTLO forecast. I'm staff meteorologist Megan Mulford. Slight chance of thunderstorms tonight, otherwise mainly clear skies. Lows level off around 73. Southwest winds at around 5 miles an hour. Sunshine mixed with clouds at times, with fog and spots early tomorrow. Chance of thunderstorms, highs level off around 90. With your WTLO forecast, I'm staff meteorologist Megan Mulford. Currently, it's 91 degrees.
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13: Henry?
14: Yes, Father?
13: Where are you?
14: I'm in the kitchen asking Mary if there's anything I can do to help her.
13: Your Aunt Harriet has been waiting here in the living room for you to come and play canasta with her.
14: Yes, Father, I'll be right there. Listen, Mary, did you put in that phone call?
3: Yes, Henry.
14: What did the locksmith say?
3: His wife said she'd send him over the minute he got home.
14: Did you tell her Homer's been locked in the cellar for more than an hour and a half?
3: Yes, and she was very much impressed.
13: Henry!
14: I'm coming right away, Father.
3: Don't forget, Henry, what you promised to do for me for putting in that call.
14: All right, Mary, I'll make your bed for you every morning for 2 weeks. And if I forget to make it, don't hesitate to remind me. Coming, Father!
13: Well, it's about time.
14: Is Aunt Harriet all ready to play?
2: I am. I'll sit down and deal these cards.
14: Yes, Aunt Harriet. I give us each 15.
0: Henry, do you know anything about Homer Brown?
14: Homer?
0: Mrs. Brown just phoned. He hasn't been home all evening.
14: Is that right?
2: Oh, the way this younger generation stays out nowadays. My first draw?
14: Yes, Aunt Harriet.
0: His mother hasn't seen him for 2 hours.
14: Boy, does time fly in a crisis.
1: In a crisis?
14: I'll go to the door.
2: No, you stay right here and play canasta.
14: But that might be for me.
0: I'll see who it is. I'm on my way now.
2: Now, if only I can get a few wild cards.
0: How do you do?
15: How do you do? Sorry to have kept you waiting.
0: Kept me waiting?
15: Yes, ma'am. I'm the locksmith you phoned for.
14: Who is it, Mother?
0: Henry, ask your father if he phoned for a locksmith.
13: Is there one out there?
15: Yes, sir.
13: Well, I didn't phone for you, but I do have a job downstairs you might attend to. Tomorrow morning, say?
14: Father, who is it?
2: Henry, will you please discard?
15: You got somebody locked up downstairs?
13: Locked up? No, sir.
15: Well, this place I was called to has an emergency of some kind.
13: An emergency?
15: Yeah. I better go back to the shop and check with my wife.
0: Oh, I'm sorry. This isn't the house you wanted.
15: Oh, that's okay, lady. All in a day's work. See you tomorrow, sir.
14: Father, is the man gone?
13: Yes.
14: Well, is Mary still out in the kitchen?
0: Yes, dear.
14: I think I'll get Aunt Harriet a glass of water.
16: I don't want any water.
14: Well, gee whiz, I'll be very glad to get it, Aunt Harriet. Mary.
3: What is it, Henry?
14: Mary, you gotta phone that locksmith again.
3: Hasn't he come?
14: Sure, only they sent him away.
3: Why'd they do that?
14: Mary, don't you realize my best friend is down in the basement locked in that tool room? Maybe without air?
3: Henry, if you think I'm going to make myself ridiculous by phoning that locksmith every 10 minutes, you're crazy.
14: Look, Mary, would you be interested if I also sweep your room out for you every morning?
3: Well...
2: Henry, where's that glass of water?
14: I'm letting it run, Aunt Harriet. All right for you, Mary. I'm putting the full responsibility for Homer's condition on your shoulders. Because when Homer comes to, he'll want to know who did this to him.
3: Henry, I haven't even seen Homer.
2: Henry!
14: Yes, Aunt Harriet, coming! Here's your glass of ice-cold water.
2: Thank you. What did you do? Let the hot water run?
14: Is that warm?
2: Well, I'll put it down and let it cool.
14: How could that have happened? Now, where were we in our game?
2: Not very far, I'll tell you that.
14: Well, let's see. I discarded, didn't I?
2: I discarded.
14: Oh. Well, then it must be my turn.
0: Sam, is that someone sawing wood?
13: Is what someone sawing wood?
14: Well, let's see what cards I've got here.
0: I thought I heard a saw.
2: You still haven't discarded, Henry.
14: Haven't I? Let's see now. Well, well, well.
2: What do you mean, well, well, well? Put your card down.
0: I thought I heard that sawing again.
1: It sounded as though it came from the basement.
2: Well, maybe it's the hot water heater again.
14: I didn't even hear that.
0: Well, if you listen, dear, you'll hear something. Now listen. Henry, will you please stop singing? I'd like to hear where that sawing is.
14: Oh, excuse me. Aunt Harriet, did you know I've been taking piano lessons? I'll play a tune for you.
0: Henry.
14: Yes, Mother?
0: I want you to sit down at that card table, and if I hear one word out of you for the next 5 minutes, you'll go up to bed.
14: Yes, Mother.
0: Now then, let's just listen.
1: Well?
0: You wait.
1: That's the doorbell.
0: I wonder who it could be.
14: Maybe it's that man again.
1: The locksmith? Why would he be back tonight?
14: Well,
0: I'll find out. Stay right where you are, Henry.
2: Aren't you going to do anything with that card, Henry?
6: Hello, Mrs. Aldridge.
0: Homer!
14: Mother, is that Homer?
2: Henry, stay here.
0: Homer, what on earth do you have on your clothes?
6: Just a little cold, Mrs. Aldridge.
0: Do you realize your mother has been worried sick about you?
6: Well, to tell you the truth, I've been a little upset myself. Mrs. Aldridge, may I please go in the living room and speak to Henry?
0: Well, would you mind going upstairs first and washing your face and hands?
6: Okay, but then can I please speak with Henry?
0: The score, Harriet?
2: I'm nearly 5,000, and as soon as I've beaten Henry, I'm going home.
14: Homer, how would you like another glass of ginger ale?
6: Sure.
2: Young man, do you realize this is the fourth bottle you've had?
6: It is.
2: Well, if you drink any more, you're going to go right up in the air.
3: Homer!
6: Yes, Mary?
3: Your mother wants to speak to you on the phone.
6: Okay, I'll be right back, Hen.
2: Do you mean to say he's actually going to leave this room for a minute?
1: Well, I had a nice nap.
3: Father, you've been asleep for 2 hours.
1: Is that so? Well, I'm glad to see Homer's gone.
2: What makes you think he's gone?
1: Where is he?
2: He's phoning for his pajamas.
6: Look, Mother, it's just a question of time. As soon as his Aunt Harriet goes, I've got it.
2: He's got what? Oh, well, whatever it is, I've had enough for one night.
14: You mean you're quitting?
2: I am. Oh, Henry, I never did get to look at your watch.
14: It's exactly 8 minutes after 10.
2: Well, I'd like to see it, please.
14: Well, there's just one little thing I'd like to explain.
2: Please give it to me.
14: Yes, ma'am. Here it is. Only you
2: Henry,
14: see...
2: did you know the second hand is missing?
14: Well, now that you mention it...
2: And just look how this strap is worn through.
1: Henry, I thought you promised to take good care of your watch.
14: I didn't do that, Father.
2: Henry, how would you like to have me take this down to the jeweler's and have it fixed?
14: But gee, Aunt Harriet.
2: And while I'm there, I can have them put your monogram on it.
6: Whose monogram, Henry? Whose monogram on what?
2: Well, whose do you think?
14: You mean my initials?
2: Naturally.
6: Oh, I don't think Henry would like that.
2: How do you know he wouldn't?
14: I mean, no, Aunt Harriet, she is.
6: Yeah. Supposing Henry wanted to change his name sometime.
1: To what, for instance?
6: Well, to anything.
14: Sure. Only girls use their monograms.
2: Nonsense. Now, Henry, you let me take this, and sometime next week I'll have it engraved.
14: But, Aunt Harriet, I'll look ridiculous.
6: That's what I say.
2: Young man, you aren't jealous of Henry, are you?
6: Why? No.
2: You wait. Someday you may have a watch, too. Well, I think I'll be going.
0: Already, Harriet?
2: Well, what do you think I am, a night owl? Now, where did I put that watch?
14: You mean you lost it?
2: I have.
14: Isn't it strange?
2: I put it right here on this table. You there, young man, where are you going with Henry's watch?
6: Oh, I was just going to look at it under a better light.
2: Well, please give it here, and I'll put it in my pocketbook.
6: Yes, ma'am.
14: Yeah, Aunt Harriet, would you like to have me carry your things out of the car for you?
2: What things?
14: Well... your pocketbook? Anything?
2: No, thank you.
6: Henry, supposing you help your aunt on with her coat while I hold her pocketbook.
2: I'll put my pocketbook down right here, thank you.
3: Aunt Harriet, don't you want to leave it there and go upstairs and see my new wallpaper?
14: Sure, Mary, that's a swell idea.
2: New wallpaper? Well, I'll go up and see it, but I know I won't like it. Hand me my pocketbook.
6: You want to carry a heavy thing like that all the way upstairs?
2: Give it to me.
6: Henry, don't you think it'd be nice if we helped your Aunt Harriet up the stairs?
14: Oh, sure. They're very steep. Here, Aunt Harriet, we'll sort of surround you.
6: Yeah, let me take your arm with the pocketbook on it.
2: Not so fast, boys. Henry!
14: Yes, Aunt Harriet?
1: Alice?
2: Yes, Sam?
1: Will you please tell me what's gotten into those boys?
2: They're trying to be nice to Aunt Harriet.
1: That isn't like them.
2: But Homer's very nice, fond of her, Sam. He stayed near her all evening.
1: Can't he find any girls his own age?
2: Here they come.
17: If somebody needs somebody coming through the rye.
1: Well, Homer.
6: Yes, Mr. Aldridge?
1: Did you like the wallpaper?
6: Very much. Well, Henry, I guess I'll be going.
14: About what time is it, Homer?
6: Well, my friend, it's exactly 21 minutes after 10.
14: Thank you very much.
2: Alice, what do you think I've lost?
6: What? So long, Henry.
2: You wait, young man. I'll drive you home.
0: What did you lose, Harry?
2: I locked my car out in front and left the keys inside.
1: What?
2: Stan, go out and get them.
1: And how would I do that?
2: No. Here they are in my pocketbook. Well, the only thing is...
1: Now what?
2: Henry's watch.
14: You mean it isn't there, Aunt Harriet?
6: Henry, I'm going home.
14: It's a long home.
1: Now, who's that?
6: If that's my father. I'm on my way.
1: Well, hello, Eleanor.
3: Hello, Mr. Aldrich. Is Henry home? I just found his watch.
14: What?
2: His watch?
3: Yes.
2: Where in... Where did you find it?
3: He left it over at my house this morning.
2: Now, how would you account for a thing like that?
3: Henry, you also left this letter you forgot to mail.
14: A letter? Oh, yes. Here, Aunt Harriet, it's for you. Thanking you for my watch.
8: 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Henry is played by Bobby Ellis and Homer by Jack Grimes. Mr. and Mrs. Aldrich are House Jameson and Catherine Rott. Your announcer is Dick Dudley.
18: 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I'm Greg Bell, and next on When Radio Was, it's more comedy. Peg Lynch and Alan Bunce as the couple next door. Right after this break.
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0: What are you doing?
1: I'm reading. Boy, look at the stack of magazines. They pile up on me month after month. You know, I'll never get caught up.
0: Well, Christmas week hardly seems the time to catch up on your reading, dear. Aunt Effie and Betsy and I are in the dining room wrapping presents. I've got all the ribbons and the paper out. Aren't there any you have to wrap?
1: Oh, sure, but my presents are for all of you, so I'll wait till you're through.
0: All right, you better do it tonight. We'll have to decorate the house and get the tree up tomorrow.
1: Yeah, okay, okay.
2: I can't seem to find a box just the right size for these mittens.
0: Didn't they come in a box?
2: Oh, no, the ones I knitted.
0: Oh, for Uncle Bob. Mm-hmm. Well, I must have a box. Honestly, I save boxes all year long, and then when I want one, I never can find one just the right size.
2: Oh, I know. That's always the way.
3: Look, Mommy, look at the way I wrap the pipe I'm giving Daddy. Isn't it just beautiful?
0: Oh, I should say.
2: I need some lavender ribbon for this present, and I don't see any.
0: Lavender? I don't think I have any lavender-colored ribbon. One color I never care much about. I'm sure I never bought any.
2: Don't you like lavender?
3: No.
2: Oh, my. I think it's my favorite color.
3: My favorite color is red. What's yours, Mommy?
0: Oh, I don't know, dear. Blue, I guess. Oh, Betsy, you mustn't cut a sheet of paper up like this. Just hacking a piece out of the middle, now you've ruined the whole sheet.
3: I'm sorry.
0: When you're wrapping a small present, darling, just cut what you need off the side. Here's a pretty gold ribbon, Aunt Effie. Can you use that?
2: Well, yes, I guess so. Of course, I know one thing. We're going to need more paper.
0: Yeah, I didn't buy any this year. I thought I had enough.
2: Well, we've got all those things left to wrap.
0: Yes. Dear, and we ought to do it tonight. Well, Dear. Dear. Honey, could I possibly prevail upon you to go down to the shopping center? Stores are still open, and get some more Christmas paper. Please? Pretty please? I know it's a nuisance.
1: Is there any way I can possibly get out of it?
0: Yes, you can just refuse to go.
1: Oh, fine, Chet. All right, I need cigarettes anyhow.
4: I can get some lavender ribbon, too, and some cards and more scotch tape.
1: All right. Make out a list, will you?
0: All right, thank you, dear. And hurry back, please. We have so much to do.
1: Yeah.

0: I'm awfully sorry. I am sorry, but...
1: Oh, that's all right. Oh!
0: George, well, for heaven's sakes, how are you?
1: How am I? Another half hour fighting this mob, I'll be ready for a straitjacket.
0: Boy, it's really something, isn't it? Well, you should do your Christmas shopping early, old boy.
1: I am doing it early. Usually I wait until Christmas Eve.
0: Oh, I see.
1: Say, as a matter of fact, I'm glad I ran into you. I bought a sweater for Myra, and I don't want to take it home.
0: Oh?
1: Well, I don't know where to hide it. You know, Myra's like a kid at Christmas time. She pokes her nose into every closet trying to find her presents, and then she shakes them and she rattles them trying to guess what they are.
0: Yeah, I know. Well, look, give it to me. I'll put it on the shelf in our coat closet at home. You can pick it up whenever you want to.
1: Oh, good. I'll drive over Christmas Eve. Eh?
0: Yeah, all right, fine. Yeah, I'll be glad to.
1: And take good care of it. It cost a fortune. One of those sweaters with the French rhinestones on it or some such thing. And a fur collar. You know what that darn thing cost me?
0: Don't tell me.
1: $55.
0: You're kidding.
1: $55.
0: For a sweater?
1: Yeah. Well, she's wanted it for ages, so I blew the works.
0: Oh, boy. Well, all right. Give it here. I'll take good care of it.
1: Look,
0: don't worry.
1: Isn't gift wrapped or anything. Have you got some paper or stuff at your place? I could wrap it up when I pick it up on Christmas Eve.
0: Oh, sure. Don't worry about it.
1: Hey, well, I better step on it before the store's closed. Now I've got to find a little something for her stocking present.
0: Yeah. How about perfume? That's always good.
1: Yeah, I guess so. Well, thanks a lot. See you Christmas Eve.
0: Okay, George. Excuse me, do you mind? May I go through? Well, I'm awfully sorry, but I've got to get through.
2: Now, you go right to sleep, Betsy. It's late. Good night, darling.
3: Good night, Mommy. Is it 2 whole days yet before Christmas?
2: Yes, I'm afraid so, darling.
3: I don't see how I can wait. It seems like a million years between Christmases, doesn't it?
2: No, to you, I guess it does, dear. Now you go to sleep.
3: I'll try. Good night, Mommy.
2: Good night, darling.
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8: Here's your WTLO forecast. I'm staff meteorologist Megan Mulford. Slight chance of thunderstorms tonight, otherwise mainly clear skies. Lows level off around 73. Southwest winds at around 5 miles an hour. Sunshine mixed with clouds at times, with fog and spots early tomorrow. Chance of thunderstorms, highs level off around 90. With your WTLO forecast, I'm staff meteorologist Megan Mulford. Currently, it's 91 degrees.
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10: Aunt Effie, don't you think we ought to wrap up that fishing rod before he gets back and hide it somewhere?
11: Shh. He is back.
10: Oh, dear, I didn't hear the car. Where is he? Do you think he heard me?
11: Well, I guess not. He's in his den with the door closed, and he has the radio on.
10: Oh, honest. You try to keep something a secret, and then you blurt it out when you shouldn't.
12: No, but I don't think he heard you.
10: Well, did he get more paper and ribbons?
12: Yes, I guess so. There's some sacks here on the dining room table. I was in the kitchen making us some hot chocolate when he came in.
10: Oh, fine. Oh, yes, he got plenty more. Mm-hmm. Think I should wrap up the fishing rod now?
12: Mm-mm. Do it tomorrow when he's not home. Where have you got it?
10: In the front closet, in the back.
12: Oh, I wouldn't keep it there, for goodness sakes.
10: Well, I didn't know where to put it. A fishing rod's so hard to hide. Mm.
12: Well, why not upstairs under Betsy's bed?
10: Oh, yes, that's a good idea. Well, come on, help me.
12: I'll get it out. You watch the door of his den, in case he comes out.
10: All right, hurry up, and I'll get it upstairs.
12: Just a minute. So many coats in here. Well, my goodness, what is this?
10: Hurry up, Aunt Effie. What is what?
12: It must have fallen off the shelf, and something fell out of it. Just a minute.
10: What did? What are you talking about?
12: Well, just a minute. It caught on the edge of the card table in here. Oh, how lovely.
10: My
12: look.
10: Heaven's sake, what is a sweater?
12: Yes. Oh. My gracious, and isn't it lovely with a fur collar?
10: Oh.
12: Isn't this funny? He must have hidden your present in here, too, right where you hid his.
10: Oh, no, that can't be for me. Where did you find it?
12: Well, it had fallen down. He must have thrown the box way on the back shelf, and it slid off, and the box came open, and the sweater slid down. Oh, it is simply beautiful.
10: Oh, yeah. Well, he gave me a jeweled sweater for my birthday. Nothing as fancy as this and without a fur collar. He certainly wouldn't give me another. And not that color, anyhow. Why, I mentioned just this evening, I never wear lavender. Never. I mean,
12: gracious. Well, it must be for me, of course. And he heard me say, I love lavender.
10: Well,
12: isn't that sweet of him, really? Well, he must have bought it tonight. Now, look, I'll put it back in the box and put it on the shelf again. And for goodness sakes, don't tell him we found it, will you?
10: Well, no.
12: And on Christmas morning, when I open it, I'll be so surprised.
10: Yes.
12: He is a Dickens, isn't he? Oh, well, I'm just speechless.
10: Well, you better get it back in the box before he walks out.
12: Yes.
10: And I think what would be a good idea, I'll take this hot chocolate into him while you take the fishing rod upstairs. Then there's no danger of his catching us, you know.
12: It's fine. Oh, I just can't imagine his buying this for me. He is just really the sweetest person.
10: Yeah, well, I'll take this hot chocolate into him and get the fishing rod upstairs under Betsy's bed,
12: yes,
10: Aunt Effie.
12: Yes, I will. Oh, I'm so excited.
0: Oh, wait a minute. Don't come in. Wait, hold on just a sec. Yeah. Oh, okay.
10: Brought you some hot chocolate.
0: Oh, wonderful. Thanks. Wrapping up some presents.
10: For me?
0: Yeah, could be.
10: Dear, remember what we said about not being extravagant this year?
0: Yeah, I know, I remember. Mm-hmm.
10: Well, why did you go and buy that sweater for Aunt Effie? Why, I already bought her a good-looking suitcase, you knew that, and that was expensive enough, and it's from both of us. Where is she ever going to wear a fancy evening sweater like that?
0: What are you talking about?
10: That lavender sweater.
0: What lavender sweater? I don't know what you're talking about.
10: You must have thrown the box on the shelf and it slid off and came open. Well, really, dear, I know you love to do things like this. Give people lavish things they never expected. But Aunt Effie isn't even the type to wear anything so fancy. All those rhinestones, that fur collar, where will she wear it?
0: I didn't know what you were talking. For Aunt Effie? That's not for Aunt Effie, for heaven's sakes. It's what George is giving Myra. I bumped into him tonight and he wanted me to hide it for him. He's picking it up on Christmas Eve. Why would I buy anything like that for Aunt Effie? What's the matter?
10: Well, she thinks you did.
0: Why?
10: Well, it's lavender and the color she likes.
0: I didn't even know what color it was, for heaven's sakes.
10: Really? Well, what are we going to do?
0: Do? Look, that sweater costs $55, if you want to know. You better say something to Aunt Effie right now.
10: $55?
0: Yeah, $55.
10: Oh. Well, we'll have to say something to her. Goodness, I don't know how to do it. Should have heard her. Now, look, in a few minutes, you come out and say very casually, oh, by the way, there's a sweater on the closet shelf George is giving Myra, and I brought it home and put it up, you know, and so forth. Aunt Effie will look very funny for a minute, but anyhow, she will know.
0: Oh, honey, why can't you tell her? I hate to come out and say that after she thinks I bought it for her. I mean,
10: well, I can't tell her, dear. I can't tell her. But something has to be said and said now. Now, in about 5 minutes, you come out and say, oh, by the way...
0: All right, boy. How can things get so involved out of nothing? Wow.

0: Well, I got the fishing rod upstairs and put it under Betsy's bed.
1: Oh, good.
0: Oh, I honestly, I'm just so excited over that sweater. Why, it'll just be the loveliest thing I ever had.
1: yes, well, I...
2: Honey!
1: Oh, yes, dear, I'm in the dining room wrapping presents.
2: Oh, say, by the way, I forgot to tell you when I came home there's a sweater on the closet shelf.
0: Oh, I didn't hear you. You should have told him I was here with you, but I didn't hear a thing.
1: And Effie, wait a minute, dear.
0: Oh, no, I'm going upstairs a minute. I didn't hear a thing.
3: What the...
1: Well, don't look at me. She thinks you let the cat out of the bag and didn't intend to.
2: For peace sakes, I said what you told me to say.
1: I know. Well, you heard her.
2: Well,
1: she just got through telling me that the sweater will be the loveliest thing she's ever had. She's been so excited about
2: it. Well, I suppose we'll have to get her one.
1: $55?
2: Yeah.
1: Oh, honey. And to say nothing of trying to find one just like it and in lavender and 2 days before Christmas
2: when there's a million things... Well, you'll just have to do the best you can.
1: Do the best I can? Dear, I'm making cookies all day tomorrow. You'll have to shop for it.
2: Me?
1: Yes, you.
2: Me, I...
1: You will, dear.
2: Oh, boy, wait till I see George.
1: Now, don't blame George.
2: Look,
1: at Christmas, these things happen.
2: Yeah.
1: Now, see, what I'll do, I'll make a list of the stores that might have it. And you'll just have to make the rounds, dear.
2: Oh.
1: Now, the sweater counters are always jammed, so I suggest you leave early in the morning.
2: Oh, boy. Well, Aunt Effie will be happy anyhow. Yeah.

0: Couple Next Door is written by Peg Lynch and stars Peg Lynch and Alan Bunce, with Margaret Hamilton, Francie Myers, and Jay Barney, and is produced by Walter Hart. This is Stuart Metz, inviting you to join us again tomorrow for The Couple Next Door.
1: From just a few days before Christmas, that episode of The Couple Next Door played back on December 22nd, 1958. I'm Greg Bell, and earlier we presented an offering to the Aldrich family. My question this time about the actor who played Henry's father, Sam Aldrich. Well, House Jameson also played a doctor caught up in a homicide in a popular 1948 procedural crime theme motion picture, which starred Barry Fitzgerald, Dorothy Hart, and Howard Duff, and was directed by Jules Dassin. I'll name it and wrap up When Radio Was right after this.
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1: Welcome back. 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Name the 1948 procedural crime-themed motion picture, which starred Barry Fitzgerald, Dorothy Hart, House Jameson, and Howard Duff, and was directed by Jules Dassin. The answer is The Naked City. 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
14: Gross.
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1: News. I'm Carmen Roberts. President Trump orders the Pentagon to scale back joint exercises with South Korea. He says he did that after it declined to help with denuclearizing Iran. At least six mass shootings in the U.S. since Friday leave 22 people wounded, seven victims dead. What happened in Lexington, Kentucky?
2: Five people were shot, including one who was killed when at least 13 gunshots rang out in a Lexington park last night. No arrests have been made so far.
1: Fox's Chanley Painter. Mass shootings also happened in Virginia, Connecticut, Missouri, Michigan, and Illinois. Hawaii Governor Josh Green's praising emergency responders after their work on Hurricane Lala.
3: They saved lives. They were able to pull an elderly woman out of a tree when her house washed away.
1: America's listening to Fox News.
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5: Here's your WTLO forecast. I'm staff meteorologist Megan Mulford. Lows around 73 tonight under mainly clear skies with a slight chance of thunderstorms. Winds out of the southwest at around 5 miles an hour. Sunshine mixed with clouds at times with fog and spots early tomorrow. Chance of thunderstorms. Daytime highs approaching 90. With your WTLO forecast, I'm staff meteorologist Megan Mulford. Right now, 91.
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7: I'm Greg Bell, and we'll open with Holmes and Watson. And then it's soap opera time, making our weekly visit to Valley Springs for Mary Foster, the editor's daughter. Sherlock Holmes debuted in print way back in 1887. Arthur Conan Doyle primarily based the character on Dr. Joseph Bell, no relation. He was a professor at the University of Edinburgh Medical School, where Conan Doyle had studied. Now, Dr. Bell was brilliant at observation and deduction. The first radio Sherlock was legendary stage performer William Gillette. He played the role for the debut episode in 1930. Right now, though, the best-remembered actor, Basil Rathbone, supported by Nigel Bruce as Dr. Watson. Rathbone played Sherlock in films and on the radio from 1939 to 1946. Now, the announcer for this upcoming episode is Harry Bartell, and as you'll soon hear, it was not broadcast from a studio. Let's listen as we head back to January 7th, 1946.
8: 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Petri Wine brings you Basil Rathbone and Nigel Bruce in the new adventures of Sherlock Holmes. The Petri family, family that took time to bring you good wine, invite you to listen to Dr. Watson tell us another exciting adventure he shared with his old friend, that master detective, Sherlock Holmes. Tonight, instead of joining the doctor at his home, we're all meeting here at Camp Roberts in California, where the doctor's going to tell his story before a large audience of GI.

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1: Good evening, Mr. Bartell.
0: Well, Doctor, your study seems a little bigger than usual this week.
1: Yes, my boy. I felt that as tonight's new Sherlock Holmes adventure was rather an exciting one, the men here at Camp Roberts might like me to tell it to them in person.
0: I'm sure they will, Doctor. Which particular story have you selected?
1: One that I call The Strange Case of the Murder in Wax.